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5: What a week. You've got AI systems going rogue. Guys getting slapped in the head for not standing at the anthem at a ball game. Plus, the Smithsonian Institution has been taken over by the forces of woke Marxism. But the Trump administration's fighting back.
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6: Is Mickey Mouse racist?
7: Mickey Mouse is not racist.
6: It's not racist. So Mickey Mouse is rooted in racism. Is that your testimony?
7: No, sir. It's rooted in minstrelly.
4: I've never heard the word minstrelly. Is that a word?
5: Minstrelry.
4: Minstrelry. Okay.
5: It's not easy to say. We've got an undercover witness willing to talk about Mickey Mouse's racism. Disguise my voice. Sorry, that was idiotic. Because this is a very, very serious topic. All right, so here's the story.
4: Disguise my voice.
5: I actually used to do a pretty good goofy, but I just laughed in the middle of it. The White House put out a great, great, great report. I think it was last week that we talked about at length.
4: I'm
5: we
4: still quoted. Laughing at that. that's funny.
5: Let's see. The White House put out a Saving America's Story, How Ideological Capture at the Smithsonian Institution's National Museum of American History Erases Our Heritage. And we quoted extensively during the One More Thing podcast. I think it was Thursday. It might have been Wednesday of last week. The 16th is stuck in my head for some reason. Anyway, the executive summary, which quotes at length one Dr. Anthea Hartig. Now, the executive summary, short version, tells the history of the coming up with the idea of the Smithsonian, and especially the Museum of American History, and how everybody in the 50s, when it was first the idea was launched, said this is about celebrating our heritage, telling people the story of America, helping them with their patriotism, that sort of thing. In the 1960s, when it finally got launched, LBJ, everybody on the board all said, look, this is to tell the story in an honest way, but in a way that recognizes America's greatness. It was to be a celebration of the United States. Skipping ahead to Ms. Hartig, the director since Obama appointed her in 2019. She, Obama 2019, is that right? No, Biden in 2019. Is that right?
4: Trump.
5: And the board, the board appoints the head. Okay. Anyway, so she has explicitly stated, and we're about to hear from her, and keep these things in mind when you hear her words in front of Congress, and whether they're honest or not, they're not. She sees history as a prime tool of social justice. And one of her roles is connecting, quote, research and scholarship to activism and advocacy. Hartig has also stated that we, quote, we work to reframe the traditional celebratory narrative of U.S. history for visitors. She's talked a lot about
4: celebratory. Because you wouldn't want that.
5: We want to reframe
4: that. Last thing you want
5: that.
4: About your museum to display your country's history. You certainly wouldn't want celebratory.
5: She's admitted that she's been, I'm quoting now, propped up as I was and I am by the cushions of whiteness and the pillows of the bourgeoisie. So she's actually quoting neo-Marxist critical race theory, whiteness, and the bourgeoisie, straight out of Karl Marx. Hartig believes the museum profession, and these are quotes, friends, has to figure out how we're going to problematize the 250th anniversary of the signing of the Declaration of Independence in 2026.
4: I hate you.
5: That loving America is very complicated, and that the objects in the museum's collection should be used to move attention away from Anglo-centric focus on the founding American founding. Okay, if you're not familiar with critical theory and neo-Marxism, problematizing things is finding ways to turn people against them. finding even imaginary flaws. Like one of the greatest examples to help you understand what problematizing is the concept of microaggressions. You meant no offense. You had no idea it would cause any offense. 2 weeks ago, nobody was offended by it. But what you said has been problematized. Now we can condemn you and kick you out of power because you said, do you use conditioner to a black girl on her hair?
4: Right.
5: So anyway, that's what problematizing it is. So this woman has said on the record over and over again, I am going to bring neo-Marxism to the Smithsonian Museum of American History. Now, here she is on Capitol Hill. We'll start back with Mickey Mouse and Congressman Brandon Gill.
6: Is Mickey Mouse racist?
7: Mickey Mouse is not racist.
6: It's not racist. According to the Smithsonian Institution, one of your exhibits referenced Mickey Mouse as representing, quote, vestiges of longstanding traditions of blackface minstrelsy. Would you describe that as racist?
7: No, the historical trajectory of the origins of Mickey Mouse tie directly.
6: Mouse is rooted in racism. Is that your testimony?
7: No, sir. It's rooted in minstrelsy.
6: Minstrelsy. You don't think the blackface minstrelsy is racist?
7: It has certain obvious racial overtones that have been well documented.
6: You think that that's problematic, that Mickey Mouse also has those racial overtones?
7: It's not for me to determine what's problematic. It's determined to me what's accurate.
5: Yeah, this is the woman who said her job is to problematize the 250th anniversary.
4: Right.
5: But in front of Congress, my job is not to, tell the truth.
4: She's a smart person, so she's trying to pretend that she doesn't know why they made a thing out of Mickey Mouse. There's no reason to make a thing out of Mickey Mouse at all. But the reason they did is they... Well, trying to tear down that anything that is American. Everything that is American has to be rooted in something awful. Of course it does.
5: Right. That's the way you tear down a system and rebuild it to a Marxist utopia. Quoting James Lindsay for the millionth time, Marxists just lie. They lie so overtly and blatantly that people begin to question their own perceptions. It works because no one expects another person to lie so overtly. They don't believe in shared truth. They use words as weapons. Keep that in mind as this woman continues. Representative Gill has another question.
7: Excuse me, sir.
6: Is it important to be polite?
7: Yes, sir.
6: It's also interesting because the same mass action toolkit that your organization has been promoting references politeness as a defining characteristic of white supremacy culture. Ma'am, are you a white supremacist?
7: No, sir.
6: You're not. Can you help me square why your organization says that being polite is part of being a white supremacist?
7: I'm not exactly familiar with that passage of the mass action toolkit, which is
6: I can show you the passage right here.
5: Yeah, taking a look at that mass action toolkit, the Smithsonian Institution's white supremacy list, which they put out to schools and groups all across America. The white supremacy list includes individualism and self-reliance, nuclear family structures, rational linear thinking, working before you play, planning for the future.
4: Nuclear family structures, that's horrifying.
5: But as I've told you many, many times, my introduction to covert Marxism in the university was a professor who said the nuclear family is an organ of oppression. I'm 18 years old. I'm sitting there. I'm thinking, what the hell are you talking about?

0: store. I couldn't find Common Sense in the bookstore. I did find, you know, these books. Here's George Takei. It rhymes with Takei. A book in which he talks about, you know, one young man lusting after another. I'm not sure why this is in our American History Museum in the kids section, mind you. That's you think is important to have in the American History Museum?
1: So George Takei, as you know, the actor from Star Trek, was incarcerated during World War II as the result of Executive Order 9066. And his children's book, I think, is a beautiful
0: story. Who made the decision to put that in there but not Common Sense?
2: I would have loved to hear the rest of that conversation. Obviously, Jack, you last year...
3: Yeah, I'm looking at the picture.
2: First-person account. Yeah.
3: I dug up the picture I took from the bookstore last year that included... The thing that got my attention was Howard Zinn's A People's History of the United States was just one of the most influential and awful things ever written about the United States. And so many colleges and schools use it as their teaching guide for history. But it is flat-out anti-American Marxist crap. And it was in the bookstore. And I couldn't find... the stuff that he was talking about. They didn't have, like, you know, John Adams by David McCullough or Thomas Paine's Common Sense or any of that sort of stuff. They had lots of this stuff. Here's another one that they had there. N.G. Thomas, which I'd never heard of. The Hate You Give. It's an anti-racism guide included. So it's from the, is that Ta-Nehisi Coates or the other guy? Whichever one. His reading list of anti-racist crap, which is just crap.
2: Yeah, I remember you saying it had Coates and Ibram X. Kendi and Robin DiAngelo, that crank hustler. If any of you ever fell for her crap, shame on you.
3: I was shocked because I love bookstores, and I thought there'd just be a good display of, you know, your best history books and stuff there. And wow, what an the fact that that takeover occurred without anybody noticing or catching it before it got this far.
2: Yeah, yeah. They had folks on their back foot, and man, did they take advantage. Can you imagine the bookstore of the National History Museum being a critical theory, anti-U.S. bookshop?
3: Yeah, part of it is having people on the back foot. Part of it is, I think for me, is just, you just didn't think you'd have to.
2: Right.
3: Police the bookstore at the Smithsonian Museum History bookstore for making sure that they have, you know, classics of American history in there. You didn't think that that would be a thing.
2: Right, right. Yeah, it annoys me so much. It was in the 80s that Yuri, what was his name, the former KGB agent, gave that famous interview in which he described, this is how we try to subvert cultures. And he described precisely what we've been talking about. Precisely. It's straight out of the Marxist playbook, and we let it happen out of, I don't know, comfort, I guess. We were so confident. Everything was going so well. We thought we're too strong and smart, and we love our country too much to be subverted. But we were wrong.
3: Well, it seems pretty clear now that the idea that the argument has been won, so let's move on to other things, doesn't work.
2: Right. Well, and
3: you have to continue the argument, even if you've won. You just have to keep arguing your side.
2: Yeah, I think it was Hayek I quoted the other day. Might have been Hayek or certainly one of his brethren who said, you've got to reteach these principles every single generation. Don't skip one because the other side is trying. And gosh dang it, we were asleep at the wheel. Oh, well, not anymore.
4: Armstrong and Getty.
5: K-Fire
6: from the Fox Sports Studios in Los Angeles. Here's Steve DeSager.
7: The Phillies lead at home against the Yankees 6-3 in the bottom of the fifth inning. Phillies trying to break a four-game losing streak. The Yanks have won three in a row. They're second in the AL East. They were two games behind the Rays to start the day. Tampa Bay has won again, 1-0 over Cleveland, which has dropped five in a row. The White Sox beat Houston 12-3. White Sox now have a 2.5-game lead over Cleveland in the AL Central. The Twins are 3.5 back. Minnesota down the A's 11-8. A's catcher Shea Langeliers could be out for the year with a torn meniscus. Yankees outfielder Cody Bellinger went on the IL with a strained hamstring. Braves outfielder Ronald Acuna could come off the IL as soon as Monday after his hamstring injury. The Padres won at Miami 5-3. The Marlins have lost 12 in a row. And Cardinals quarterback Jacoby Brissett will reportedly earn over $15 million guaranteed.

0: Paid this year. He got a raise. Summer!
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10: Here is like a college kid on the street. Pitching you on socialism.
11: I know, I saw a statistic, amazing for you guys. More than half of young Americans now prefer socialism over capitalism. So if you can look into the camera and give a 30-second elevator pitch on why socialism is better than capitalism.
12: Community. Are you tired of sitting alone and being by yourself and having no one to talk to? Being a socialist. It's all about community. It's about literally sitting down and having coffee with a random stranger and talking to them, talking about the game. Hell, I have hugged more strangers in this past summer because of the Knicks game, because of the World Cup, because socialism works. It's the watch parties that Zoran hosted. It's about the parties that we allow. We don't have cops hogging every single site and saying, oh, you can't be here because there's too many people. Instead of allowing people just being in their nature, a natural element of talking to each other, to bond over things we love and share. So that's what socialism is. It ain't a scary word. It ain't me taking your house. It's about me making sure your house remains in your hands and some millionaire doesn't take it from you. That's it.
10: How do you argue with that?
13: That's a child.
10: How do you argue with that? So if he hears the candidate is a DSA candidate, Democratic Socialists of America, he's going to vote yes because of all the things he just said. How do you argue him out of that position?
13: Boy, that rings so beautifully, though, with that piece I brought you last week about the young woman from the Wall Street Journal who went to all sorts of DSA events and said it's all about community and contact and having fun together because all the youngsters are so lonely. But they're using that loneliness to sell them on a totalitarian form of government, which is clever and insidious.
10: I
13: mean, half the two-thirds of what he talked about has nothing whatsoever to do with right. socialism.
10: I don't want to be a buzzkill.
13: Soccer viewer parties.
10: I don't want to be parties. A buzzkill, but socialism is not getting together with your friends watching the Knicks game. That's not socialism.
13: The word social is in there, but don't be confused, Johnny.
10: They're not even close. Now, here's a guy. I don't know as much about this Hassan Piker dude. I keep hearing his name. What is he? He's an influencer?
13: Podcaster, yeah. Podcaster, influencer, one of the star talking heads on the long left. The young left, rather.
10: Maybe I should take in some of his stuff, because his name keeps popping up. Young people seem to listen to him a lot. Here's him talking up Chairman Mao.
14: I got stopped by a cop who thought I was like making fun of Mao Zedong, which I never would and never will. Mao Zedong is one of the great leaders of this world. Okay. A man who changed the entire universe, the entire planet.
13: All right. Wow. Come for the evil, stay for the, what the hell are you talking about?
10: So he knows what he's doing though, right? That first numbnut we heard from who's talking about Nick's parties being socialism just is
13: he's a numbskull.
10: He's a numbskull. Although his vote counts as much as yours. This Hassan Piker guy knows exactly what he's doing. He just wants to upend the system.
13: Yeah, he's a Marxist.
10: But he
13: How
10: can't.
13: You can look at Mao Zedong, though, and say, that went well. I mean, you've got to seriously, seriously be delusional.
10: Yeah, I don't know how you get there. People starving to death because you collectivized farming.
13: Right. I think that the difference between a guy like me and a guy like him is I can tell you what Trump's done right and wrong, in my opinion. I can do the same for Ronald Reagan or, you know, Margaret Thatcher or whatever else. I don't have a religious calling like these people do. That they will tell you in a candid moment, yes, we will absolutely lie to promote Marxism because it's that important. We can't let your petty bourgeoisie notions of truth and honesty and dishonesty get in the way of bringing about the revolution.
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19: 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Appreciate it. Keeping people together. Do you feel the love?
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19: Couples counseling. 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
21: Fox News, I'm Roger Stern. Police in Berlin shot and killed a man they say carried out the deadly vehicle attack this weekend at a Pride event. Fox's Rebecca Castor says he was a German citizen with family ties to Lebanon.
22: German officials say all the evidence points to this being an Islamist terrorist attack because the suspect is a known radicalized member in Islamic circles.
21: One person died, 29 suffered injuries. The U.S. has paused attacks on Iran for now in the hopes of reaching an agreement with that nation.
23: The U.S. says for now they do want to give diplomacy some room to breathe. And to that point, Iran and Oman held talks in Tehran over the past couple of days.
21: Fox's Madeline Rivera, but there's another flashpoint. Houthi rebels have attacked Saudi Arabian oil facilities in the Red Sea. 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
24: Here's your AccuWeather forecast. Clear skies, overnight low tonight at 65. Sunny, hot, less humid day on Monday, the high at 98. Mostly sunny, a very warm day on Tuesday. Afternoon thunderstorm late day, look for a high near 100. Sunny to partly cloudy, a hot day on Wednesday. A thunderstorm in spots, the high Wednesday, 99. Plan with confidence. 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With your AccuWeather forecast, I'm Steve Williams.
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5: What a week. You've got AI systems going rogue. Guys getting slapped in the head for not standing at the anthem at a ball game. Plus, the Smithsonian Institution has been taken over by the forces of woke Marxism. But the Trump administration's fighting back.
4: If you like our stuff, we do a lot of it, 20 hours every single week, and you can find it in podcast form at Armstrong and Getty On Demand. 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
4: Oh, I'll get some today.
5: Oh, boy. That is from a video that I was sent by an alert listener. Commercials from the 60s that have not aged well. And I thought we needed to lighten the mood a little bit. I've got a perfect example of a beautiful illustration of why socialism will never, ever work. But going to lighten up on that at least for a minute. Meanwhile, more commercials from the 60s that haven't aged well.
7: Our first house nearly never got built. My wife was so bent on helping the builder. Woman, I said, leave that poor man alone and make us some coffee. Not that kind you've been buying either. Instant Maxwell House coffee. Red jar, good to the last drop. Maxwell House. The instant that tastes like coffee. Be a good little Maxwell House wife, and we'll be happy here for a long time. Maxwell House coffee. Instant and ground.
4: I like calling her a woman.
5: Woman, be a good little Maxwell housewife.
4: Listen, woman, leave him alone. Let him work.
8: What's wrong with that commercial?
4: Make him some. Make us. Exactly. I hear you, Michael. I don't understand.
5: The strings were too loud in the background, you idiot.
4: Enough of that crap you've been making. Make some decent coffee, woman.
5: More from the world of sexist coffee.
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10: Just a decent cup of coffee.
9: You're kidding.
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4: You know, it's
5: I'm just gonna throw you away like a used tissue, but this is decent coffee. I guess you can stay.
4: Good news, you've earned my love. With a decent cup of coffee.
5: Exactly.
4: This is garbage. The girls down at the office are, one, hotter, two, make better coffee.
5: And younger, by the way.
4: You know what's interesting about that? I remember that commercial. I remember watching that as a kid. I remember that as a kid, and it not, you know, because of the culture, it didn't stand out to me as anything. It was just...
5: Yeah.
4: God, the girls down at the office make a better cup of coffee, honey. I don't know what you do here. It's just, it's undrinkable. And her so upset that her husband is not pleased with what she's making for him.
5: Well and please, you need not be a professor of literature to discern the theme. Your coffee's bad. Therefore, I'm going to compare you to the women at the office, and I'm not going to kiss you goodbye.
4: Right. Withholding affection.
5: Right, exactly. And you've kind of lost the race. I'm going to get with the gals from the office. A, they're hot. B, they make good coffee. You're done. Speaking of that sort of thing, this is a Tab commercial from back in the day. It's filled with wholesomely sexy, soft focusy imagery of a woman with kids. And then the husband's there at one point and all. And go on.

0: Tab can help you stay in his mind. Keeping your shape in shape has its rewards.
1: Oh, yeah.
2: Have a good shape and a tight high ass. Or he'll be gone with the girls at the office like the coffee guy.
3: Jeez. Soda commercial?
2: Have a good shape.
1: I know. It's so maudlin. I guess
3: that one's pretty funny.
1: You know, that was, with all due disrespect to the idiotic, toxic masculinity stuff you get from Marxists. I mean, back in the day, that was absolutely a male ad executive who thought, women like soft music. Let's hire this non-threatening sounding woman singer to sing at the women about having a good shape.
3: Well, what's interesting about that, because I actually remember that commercial with the girls down at the office make a better cup of coffee. Mm-hmm. This is garbage. I didn't see that in real life. That wasn't my perception of the real world, whether because of my parents or like anybody else I saw. I mean, it's not like I thought that's the way the world worked. So right. I don't know. The ads weren't like really reflective of the world I saw.
1: Right, right. Yeah. I mean, you could certainly say, well, they're just making the point about coffee. But I mean, in any reasonably healthy relationship, you'd say, you know, honey, I'm not loving this coffee. What brand is this?
3: What do you think of it?
1: Yeah.
3: Because maybe
1: yeah,
3: she likes it. I think it's pretty yeah. good. Huh, I don't like it much.
1: Yeah, maybe we should do, like, I'll get my brand. No, you've got to imply that you're going to leave her for the girls at the office.
3: Man, don't think I'm going to kiss you. I'm not going to kiss yeah. the lips of someone who made me that cup of crap right there.
1: Especially when I got the hotties down at the office with their delicious coffee. I'll see you, maybe. Slams the door.
3: And by the way, your shape ain't so hot either. Maybe try a Tab.
1: Mix it a Tab, dummy. Oh, my God. Oh.
3: Yeah. Oh, my God.
1: Yeah.
3: Have a good shape. That is so funny. I can't believe that ever existed.
1: Oh, I know. It's so lame. Be a mind sticker.
3: Right. What is that?
1: What?
3: Way to invent a term and then have that weird song. Music.
1: That song is giving me the willies. I want it swept from my memory. I got to get like PTSD treatment or something. Oh, God. It was musically shape. A crime.
3: I don't remember anybody using that term like
2: have
3: that.
2: Awkward shape.
3: How's her shape? Or what?
1: Oh, you can be in shape. You want to get in shape. You
3: know, feet at the bottom, head at the top, like a lot of people.
1: Thanks to Tab. All right. That's enough.
3: Oh, my God.
1: Yeah, I know.
3: That made the argument for the other side, unfortunately. But like I said, I wasn't my perception as a kid wasn't that like that was the way the world worked. Any more than like most of the other stuff. So I didn't think the world worked the way it did on Gilligan's Island either. So I mean,
1: yeah, right, right, right, right. I'm trying to remember my reaction to those sorts of ads. Oh, it's hard to separate it from my reaction right now.
3: Can I hear the one with the good shape? At least the first part till they sing the good shape. Oh, I want to hear that because that's so weird. Mind sticker.
0: When you can't be with him, be in his mind. Be a mind sticker with a shape he can't forget.
4: Don't you want to have a good shape?
1: I do.
4: He wants you with a good shape.
1: I know, but what do
4: shape
1: I do?
0: Can help you stay in his mind.
3: Drink a cup
0: full
3: of sugar.
0: Keeping your shape in shape.
1: Tab sugar free.
3: Oh, Tab is sugar free, right?
1: Yeah.
3: Get the cancer later on.
1: To Diet Coke.
3: You'll have the cancer about early 80s if you're drinking that.
1: Oh boy,
3: that is wild.
1: Yeah, there are reels and reels of those commercials.
3: And the idea that I'm going to stick in his mind, because if I'm hot enough, I'll stick in his mind. If I'm not, right. He ain't going to be thinking about me at all.
1: Right, like you're not best friends and soulmates and, you know, keep each other. No.
3: Raising kids together, you ain't going to think about me for that reason. Right. It's if I have
1: shared
3: a good
1: experience,
3: shape.
1: The struggles you've been through. No. How's your ass? What does your ass look like? Brought to you by Tab. Yeah.
3: And I don't
1: yeah.
3: care how hot you are if you keep serving me this garbage coffee.
1: And then you got your doctor's pigeon cigarettes,
3: yeah.
1: A classic of the genre, and the various cocaine riddled treatments of the early 19th century, and cough syrup with codeine and the rest of it. I love it. Love it, love it, love it.
3: That is wild.
1: And, yeah, I know. That Tab song may be the worst thing I've ever heard in the Department of Music.
3: And then the like the choir in the background, the be a mind sticker.
1: Yeah. Was that must have been a hot phrase for a cup of coffee.
3: I've never heard it in my life.
1: Rancid bitter coffee.
3: Made by your wife. Not the girls down at the office. They got a good shape and they make a great cup of coffee. That's why I kiss them goodbye before I leave work. Not you.
1: You hag. You crappy hunky, crappy coffee slinging hag.
3: I don't know what that shape is.
5: Jack Armstrong and Joe Getty.
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8: The Phillies have lost four straight games, but they're leading the Yankees 6-0 tonight in the bottom of the fourth inning. They got a four-run rally with two outs in the third, and All-Star Christopher Sanchez, a Cy Young candidate, is on the mound. Five strikeouts for Philly in his four innings of work so far. Yankees outfielder Cody Bellinger is on the injured list due to a strained hamstring. Tampa Bay won again, 1-0 over Cleveland, which has lost five straight. Miami lost its 12th game in a row. San Diego beat them in South Florida 5-3. Washington a 10-7 winner against Arizona. Seattle won at Texas 6-4, so the Mariners second place in the AL West, game and a half back of the Rangers. Cardinals quarterback Jacoby Brissett will reportedly earn over $15 million guaranteed this year. He had asked for a raise. He'll be a free agent after this season. PGA rookie Jackson Koivun won in Minnesota by three strokes over Scottie Scheffler.
7: K-Fire.
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13: Florida Congresswoman Kat Kamick claims there's a culture of creepiness on Capitol Hill. Monica Nelson has more.
14: The Republicans' comments came after Colorado Congressman Jeff Crank introduced a resolution that would mandate lawmakers to disclose relationships with staffers and other offices or committees to the lower chamber's ethics committee. Kamick says she wouldn't feel comfortable sending her daughter to Capitol Hill in the current congressional environment. She commended the resolution and quipped that Congress, quote, would be better off if members were more focused on their work than enhancing their love life. I'm Monica Nelson.
13: Israeli Prime Minister Benjamin Netanyahu will travel to the U.S. for a meeting with President Trump and to attend the late Senator Lindsey Graham's funeral. Netanyahu and Trump will meet on Tuesday. The Prime Minister's visit to Washington comes as the U.S.-Israeli war with Iran escalates. And it marks the first face-to-face talks between Trump and Netanyahu since the conflict began in late February. That's politics. I'm Brad Siegel.
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1: Let's take a look inside a China cabinet.
18: China.
19: Don't trust China.
3: It occurs
19: China
3: to me,
19: is asshole.
1: That's true, sir. I apologize for interrupting. It occurs to me we haven't done this for a while. And I was thinking about the fact that several different presidents have said, you know, we really need to pivot away from the Middle East, which is a quagmire and a pain in the ass, because China's the real threat.
3: I was thinking about this, too. Fareed Zakaria made it the focus of his Sunday show. And I thought, you're right, but I don't know how to get out of it. China, such a big winner in this. Us being distracted from the biggest threat on the planet being China. The fact that we're using so many of our munitions and everything like that. China doesn't worry about the Middle East. Why have we always gotten sucked into the Middle East and been the ones to try to fix the problems? Which I reel a lot of you America firsters who voted for Trump have been screaming that this whole time. Why are we the world's policemen in the Middle East? Let them sort it all out. But on the other hand, nobody
1: they
3: else
1: wouldn't is the answer.
3: Nobody else in the world was going to stop Iran from getting a nuclear weapon.
1: Right.
3: The fact
1: right.
3: that China isn't worried about Iran having a nuclear weapon doesn't mean it's not a problem.
1: Yeah, in many cases, America is like the beleaguered sheriff of a lawless Western town just trying to keep civilization together. If he stops, civilization will go away. That's why we continue to police the world, because the alternative is not somebody else doing the job as well as we do. The alternative is nobody doing the damn job and China taking over and twisting the world to their aims. To wit, a handful of stories. Here's a headline for you. China's destroyer's live fire drill draws protest by Japan. They've got live fire exercises is going on just southwest of a Japanese atoll following not long ago China-Russia. Exercises, and the Japanese are getting freaked out about it.
3: An atoll is a little island?
1: It's a series of little islands. Chinese guided missile destroyer carried out the drill on Sunday in waters about 110 miles southwest of unpronounceable Coral Atoll between Taiwan and Guam that is the southernmost part of Japan. According to Japan's defense ministry, the destroyer had sailed to the area alongside two other Chinese naval vessels and a Russian frigate. Just frigate. That's what I say. And the Japanese have filed an official complaint, not an informal or unofficial complaint, an official one. And how about this? Okay, I probably should have led with this. From the Wall Street Journal, China aggressively patrols disputed waters. Now the U.S. Coast Guard is moving in. Ships have been pulled from the Middle East to form more flexible expeditionary squadrons.
3: Oh, boy.
1: U.S. Coast Guard ships deployed previously in the Middle East are now operating out of Singapore and the Philippines to help challenge China's assertion of power in the Pacific.
3: That sounds like just a straight up, I wonder what would happen if we did this.
1: Yeah, it's similar to Russia's model. Probe, probe, probe, test, test, test.
3: It's not like China's not aware how, I hate to use the word bogged down, but that might be accurate at this point. It's not like we can pull out and let Iran have the straight. Trump might disagree with what I just said, actually.
1: So the 654-foot fast response cutters are part of the Coast Guard's reimagined expeditionary cutter squadron, which can be sent anywhere in the world. Their first deployment is the Western Pacific, where tensions have run high as China escalated what is called a gray zone campaign to project control around Taiwan and the disputed waters of the South China Sea. They're beating the hell out of the poor Philippine Coast Guard. Man, do they bully them. Just trying to stretch their area of control outward, outward, outward all the time. And now the U.S. is sending our Coast Guard vessels. Moving along, We've talked about this a bit, the controversy over data centers and Kathy Hochul, the twit governor of New York. Electric
3: with an
1: bills.
3: Eye.
1: Clearly, yes. Twit with an eye. With their temporary moratorium on data centers, because it's politically kind of hot on the left, and because it gives her a chance to blame sky high electric bills in New York on data centers.
3: Oh.
1: When it's all their idiotic doubling down right. on green energy farces that funnel money to their cronies. Only somewhat related to the China cabinet, but I wanted to throw it in and get to this headline from the New York Times. China, Russia, and others seek to inflame debate over AI data centers. And, you know, I hate to give the New York Times much credit because they are just a biased, ridiculous pain in the ass right now. But honestly, if the New York Times is out saying, look, a lot of this anti-AI stuff, the anti-data center stuff is being fed by the Chinese and the Russians, then you know it's just so obviously true that not even they can ignore it. Here's a story. State-owned newspaper in China recently published a satellite image of a data center in Gainesville, Virginia, writing in English that the development of AI intelligence posed a threat to America's physical and financial well-being. The comic strip, made to look as if it had been published by a Maryland news outlet, created with OpenAI's ChatGPT by people in China, ironically, circulated on X this year, blaming data centers for soaring electricity bills. It showed a tycoon smoking a cigar and clutching bags of cash.
3: That's what tycoons do.
1: That's a classic, isn't it? It's from like the Depression. Wow. Video shared on X by a known covert Russian influence operation questioned the validity of a data center that an American company, Firebird, is constructing in Armenia, the small Caucasus nation that's been the focus of Kremlin pressure. Quote, the country's electrical grid instability may render it useless, the video narrator says. So much of the controversy you're seeing is being fed, financed by China and to a lesser extent, Russia. Actually, Iran, but Iran's kind of busy getting bombed right now, too. And this is actually a great description of the way they work. It's Jessica Brandt, former official with the Office of the Director of National Intelligence. She says, quote, foreign actors aren't manufacturing American debates over the future of AI. They're exploiting them.
3: Mm.
1: The goal is to deepen divisions in order to dent our appeal and weaken us from within. Speaking of your doom scrolling on Twitter, so much of that stuff is being fed to us by our adversaries.
3: I know that's true. That's why I want an opt out. I wish YouTube, well, of course they're not going to do this because that's how they make their money, or they think they make their money. I want an opt out. I don't want an algorithm. I'll make my own decisions.
1: Yeah. Yeah.
3: Just randomly feed me news stories. No algorithms, but you know, they're never going to do that. But it's so bad for us. Even if it's not unhealthy stuff, you're so siloed on your right. information.
1: Right. You gave a great example. Well, why don't we say that was a tangential but relevant end to a look in the China cabinet.
3: China.
5: Armstrong and Getty.
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18: Developments in the Middle East. I'm Roger Stern, Fox News. For the second straight day, U.S. has paused airstrikes against Iran, but now the Houthis are threatening Saudi Arabia and shipping in the Red Sea. Fox's Trey Yingst in Tel Aviv reporting.
20: As U.S. and Iranian officials say diplomatic efforts are ongoing to reach a deal that could end the current escalation, the Iran-backed Houthis in Yemen are once again in direct conflict with Saudi Arabia after attacking two Saudi-owned oil tankers last week. The Saudis responded with heavy airstrikes against the Yemen-based proxy group. Now, the Houthis then ramped up their attacks on Saudi oil refineries, launching new missiles over the weekend. Days ago, President Trump issued a warning to the Houthis, saying that if attacks on vessels in the Red Sea continue, that both the Houthis and Iran would pay a military price.
18: And as we continue, we can tell you that tensions have been escalating there. Police in Berlin shot and killed a man they say drove a van into a pride festival yesterday, killing one person, injuring dozens of others. Fox's Rebecca Castor reporting.
21: He's been identified by police as 21-year-old Abdul B, a German citizen born in the country but has family ties to Lebanon. He's known by police after committing other crimes in the past. Authorities didn't share what those were. Police believe Abdul was driving a white van that drove into a crowd near Berlin's massive Pride Festival Saturday night. German officials say all the evidence points to this being an Islamist terrorist attack because the suspect is a known radicalized member in Islamic circles.
18: Officials say others may be involved and that the country's security threat level will be raised. Many Americans dealing with the effects of a heat dome for the second straight day. At least 40 million people were under extreme heat warnings from Minnesota down to Mississippi and westward into Southern California and Nevada. 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
18: The search is on for a missing North Carolina woman named Elizabeth Waddle. She disappeared in Grenada, reportedly while going for a swim. Here's Fox's Madison Scarpino.
0: A close family friend tells us that Liz was vacationing for more than a week with a friend in Grenada. It was set to be a 3-week trip, but ever since Wednesday, she has been nowhere to be found. So now some of her family, including her husband and her twin sister, are on the Caribbean island joining locals in searching for Liz. And the friend we've been talking to, Amanda Romano Harmon, is giving us more details into what happened.
2: When her friend finished up, she looked up and she didn't see Liz out there. So she went out there to walk around and see if she could find her, and she found her towel on the pier.
0: Romano Harmon says they don't know much else other than that right now, and she says it's been a daily struggle for Liz's family.
18: Police are asking people on the coast, including fishermen, for help. Crews continue battling wildfires in Spain and France as Europe grapples with record-breaking temperatures. Fox's Stephanie Bennett in Europe with more.
4: Shifting winds and dry conditions are really fueling these wildfires across France and Spain, as crews say they're struggling to get the upper hand. Around 100 homes were destroyed in just one town alone, west of the wine region of Bordeaux. Almost 250,000 people have been evacuated so far in France. The country's interior minister says the situation remains very unfavorable. The wildfire is generating its own winds, in fact, and moving erratically, inching closer towards the Bordeaux metropolitan area. At last check, it's just a few miles out. 162 square miles had been burned, and more fires are burning further south.
18: More than 250,000 people were evacuated in Spain. One person was killed. Tropical storm Genevieve has strengthened to a Category 4 hurricane. In the Pacific Ocean, it is at sea. I'm Roger Stern, and this is Fox News.
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10: How did you spend the 2026 National Day of the American Cowboy? Well, I went to Burwell, Nebraska. Nebraska's big rodeo had its finals. I caught up with Travis Shotta. He's the announcer and has announced all over the Great Plains of America, including 93 counties in Nebraska. He's going to talk about the new craze, rodeo, sold out everywhere. And I wanted to share it today as we kick off this last week after the Day of the American Cowboy. 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
11: Yeah, historically, there's always been culturally some things that drove rodeo. We always had your traditional rodeo people and ranch people, and they've been here, bless them, for a long time. We go back to the end of the 70s, we had the movie Urban Cowboy. That became John Travolta thing. That became a cultural thing for about 3 or 4 years. Fast forward, the early 90s, following up on the death of Lane Frost, who, by the way, rode in Burwell the night before he was killed in Cheyenne, that fleshed out the movie 8 Seconds. And when 8 Seconds came out, everybody wanted to be a bull rider. Fast forward about 10 years, there was a Garth Brooks song. He was a hot item at the time called Rodeo. That kind of made it cool again, right? And so it's very cyclical as far as what's in style, what's in vogue. Taylor Sheridan's work Yellowstone came out. And then all of a sudden, that kind of brought some agriculture, some ranching to the urban folk. They kind of seen it through that lens of the romance of the West. And then that, coupled with the Cowboy Channel available for people, certainly has, I think, put a good spotlight on rodeo, and it has. We have seen crowds continue to grow, and because I've done this for well over 30 years. I think last summer I worked six sold-out Saturday nights in a row, and that's the first time I've ever been able to say that. Like, sold out. We're done selling tickets, and that's a good problem to have. So it's kind of fun to be in this industry right now, and when the fashion lines up with the sport, the patriotism has always been there, but every once in a while there's a unique sense of pride, if you will.
10: You have the whole added dimension that we don't spend enough time in this country talking about. I try to talk about it nonstop this week. Today, it happens to be July 25th, the Day of the American Cowboy.
11: Yep.
10: And a lot of people, even in the cowboy world, don't know that occurs, but these finals are on that day. It's significant.
11: Yeah.
10: And you're going to have to be a cowboy to go out there at 109 degrees and ride a bronc.
11: Right. Yeah, there's so many things that encapsulate the word cowboy. But you think of the word independent. You think of tough. Obviously, you think of riding horses. You think of doing things sometimes kind of by yourself. pull your bootstraps up.
10: And it goes without saying, most cowboys don't rodeo. Thank you, Travis Shotta. Always a pleasure. Loose tails, be gentle, stay firm, cowboy up.
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1: Coming up on the Dakota Farm and Ranch Report, presented by Proceed. Well, in the agricultural industry, it is tough to not talk about the weather and how hot it's been and will continue to be. And the USDA announced last Friday that the southern cattle import ports from Mexico will reopen August 24th. Details next on the Dakota Farm and Ranch Report.
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0: urgency and our urge to call 911 right away. That temperature, again, we could see triple-digit heat here midweek again. USDA announced Friday that the southern cattle import ports from Mexico will begin reopening August 24th, provided Mexico continues meeting requirements under the joint action aimed at controlling New World screwworm. First crossing to reopen will be at Douglas, Arizona, followed by Santa Teresa and Columbus, New Mexico. Those ports have been closed since May of 2025 because of concerns of the spread of the New World screwworm. USDA says all cattle entering the U.S. will undergo full inspections to ensure that they show no signs of that pest. Agriculture Secretary Brooke Rollins said protecting the U.S. livestock industry does remain the top priority, but added that progress made by federal, state, and industry partners has created conditions for phased reopening. The National Cattlemen's Beef Association welcomed the announcement, saying that it will help restore normal cattle movement and business activity along the border. Market reaction could be mixed. Lower-cost Mexican cattle may benefit feedlots, but some producers in the Northern Plains and Midwest could face pressure if feeder cattle prices soften. USDA says the reopening schedule remains flexible and could be adjusted if conditions change or Mexico fails to meet action plan milestones. From Timber Lake, South Dakota, this has been the Dakota Farm and Ranch Report presented by Proceed. I'm Shannon Dean.
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4: Here's your AccuWeather forecast. Hazy sunshine today. Not as hot, but still hot with the high of 96. Clear tonight, the low 65. Tuesday, mostly sunny. A thunderstorm in the area late in the afternoon. We hit the triple digits again with the high up to 100. Wednesday, sunny to partly cloudy. Very hot. The high of 100 again with a thunderstorm in spots for the afternoon. Not as hot, but humid with some sunny spells Thursday. The high down to 86. With your AccuWeather forecast, I'm meteorologist Jason Katarina.
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1: Fox News, I'm CJ Papa. Cops in Seattle believe two people opened fire at each other, killing three people, wounding several others, including a two-year-old child. Seattle Assistant Chief of Special Operations Tyrone Davis.
2: One of the shooters, that person gave up and was taken into custody.
1: Davis says they're actively searching for the other alleged gunman. Seattle Mayor Katie Wilson.
3: Our focus right now is on supporting the victims.
1: This happening during a food festival. A pause in U.S. strikes inside Iran.
4: The White House is making clear that the military option remains on the table, but officials are giving diplomacy and intense economic pressure time to work. The U.S. naval blockade remains in effect, costing the regime hundreds of millions of dollars per day.
1: That's Fox's Trey Yanks in Tel Aviv. But the Jordanian army says it downed two drones. No casualties or material damage reported. 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
5: Good morning, 531. After record-breaking heat yesterday, it's going to feel a little chilly this morning. Partly cloudy, 63 is all. We'll hit 95 today after 107 yesterday. The heat continues at least through midweek, highs mainly between 90 and 100. Smoke from distant wildfires will continue to make the sky hazy and reduce surface visibility early this week. An isolated strong to severe thunderstorm could enter far southwestern North Dakota this afternoon and early evening. Medium chances for showers and thunderstorms expanding west to east across the state. Wednesday afternoon through Thursday, a few storms could be severe in western North Dakota Wednesday afternoon and evening. For Bismarck today, hazy sunshine, 95. Clear tonight, 68, sunny. Thunderstorm in the area late in the afternoon tomorrow, 99. Near record heat Wednesday, thunderstorm in spots in the afternoon, 100. Then we level off. Humid, though, Thursday with sunshine and 86. Friday, sunshine, partly sunny anyway, and 91. Crystal Springs Camp recovering from a notable amount of damage after heavy storms over the weekend. Camp Director Tim Brenner said all staff and campers are safe, but they had to take shelter downstairs because of how intense the wind and rain were. Multiple downed trees, broken branches, lost shingles, damaged siding, all needs to be cleaned up now. The camp has already begun that effort. The same storm also caused severe damage in Washburn and Judd, where some 80-mile-an-hour winds were recorded. A person injured after a stabbing at the North Dakota State Fair Saturday, last day of the fair. Ward County Sheriff's Office said it happened outside Flickertail Garden about 4:30. The victim hospitalized with non-life-threatening injuries. Law enforcement said the suspect left the fairgrounds in a vehicle. A search is underway. Might have police assisting. Law enforcement authorities say there's no threat to the public. Management of the North Dakota State Fair said the attendance reached nearly 350,000 guests this year. The total attendance number slightly less than last year's record attendance of 356,000. Weather extremely hot for this year's events. Organizers were happy to avoid rain. The theme this year, celebrate the big 250 the fair way. Tickets to the Grandstand Show Pass quickly sold out after the fair got underway. 2027 fair slated July 23rd through the 31st. Entertainers and theme yet to be announced. Two people dead after a head-on crash in Stutsman County happened on State Highway 20, mile marker 34. Patrol said a 22-year-old man was driving a pickup traveling northbound at a high rate of speed. His vehicle crossed the center line into another pickup being driven by a 54-year-old man. Both pronounced dead at the scene. Passenger of the second vehicle taken to Jamestown Regional Medical Center with serious injuries. That crash under investigation. And the new Williston Athletic and Ice facility will be referred to as the Evolution Sports Complex. Williston Parks and Rec said Evolution Completions has pledged $7 million to the construction of the new facility. The company services the oil industry in multiple ways, is locally owned and based in Williston. The sports complex, scheduled to open in 2028, will have multiple ice sheets, an indoor turf space, and other amenities to host regional tournaments and special events. KFIRE Radio News Time, 5:35.
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8: Here's your AccuWeather forecast. Hazy sunshine today. Not as hot, but still hot with the high of 96. Clear tonight, the low 65. Tuesday, mostly sunny. A thunderstorm in the area late in the afternoon. We hit the triple digits again with the high up to 100. Wednesday, sunny to partly cloudy. Very hot. The high of 100 again with a thunderstorm in spots for the afternoon. Not as hot, but humid with some sunny spells Thursday. The high down to 86. With your AccuWeather forecast, I'm meteorologist Jason Caterina.
5: 107 yesterday, a little after 2 p.m. The record had been 106 all the way back to 1929. Low is 67, early 86 and 59. Still no rainfall yesterday, 4.26 inches below normal year to date. Sunrise at Bismarck, 6:17 today, sunset 9:21 tonight. Eastern Lake Skokwe, a light wind becoming northeast around 10, late morning and afternoon. Areas of smoke. Starting mostly sunny, becoming partly sunny, lower 90s today. Light wind on northern Lake Oahe will become northeast around 10, late morning and afternoon. Patchy smoke early morning, then areas of smoke late morning and afternoon. Slight chance of a shower late afternoon. Sunshine turning partly sunny, mid-90s. Devil's Lake, northwest wind 10 to 20. Waves a foot or less, patchy smoke through the day, partly cloudy, 85 to 95. For the most part, 60s across the region, a few 70s in the Red River Valley. Williston sitting at 66 right now, Dickinson 62, Minot 64, Garrison 57, west wind at 5 at the eastern end of Lake Skokwe, Henninger 62, Jamestown 67, Devil's Lake 68, west wind at 10, Grand Forks 71, Fargo also 71. In Bismarck, a calm wind, pressure rising at 29.87, relative humidity 75%, partly cloudy and 63. 538 KFIRE Radio, your news and weather authority.
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15: If President Trump can expand on the Abraham Accords from the first Trump term by normalizing relations with Israel and Saudi Arabia, the Middle East will be as strong and peaceful as it's ever been as we continue to maintain that Iran will never have a nuclear weapon. As soon as President Trump brings Iran to the table and they cry uncle and agree that they will never have a nuclear weapon, then gas prices are going to plummet to lower than we've ever seen before. Thanks to the early Trump oil and energy policies. Nuke the filibuster. Do whatever it takes to pass the Save America Act. I think the NDAA and the upcoming reconciliation package that the House is going to send over to the Senate are the best opportunities that we have.
5: This day, 1958, Esso, which would later become Exxon and Mobil Exxon and all that stuff, warned that rock and roll music as you're driving is going to cause you problems. Really?

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1: Morning, listening to rock music in the car could waste gas because the rhythm can cause a driver to unconsciously jiggle the gas pedal. Distracted driving is not a new thing. It's just gotten higher tech. So we'll celebrate the year that music was going to destroy our driving. I didn't know they were worried about gas usage back in 58. I thought that was more of a 70s, maybe even late 60s thing, but of course the huge cars did kind of guzzle a bunch of gas, and they came up with smaller cars that didn't guzzle as much gas, so people got a little conscious to it, but obviously it didn't become a big national thing till later. But why didn't they warn us in the 70s that, hey, watch that radio, keep talk shows on? Oh, wait a minute, because then you can get mad and smash the gas right now. So maybe that wouldn't have been the warning. I don't know. 541, KFI Radio Sports on the way.
2: It's July 27th, and this is your Fox Daily Snapshot. Forget about it. Today is National New Jersey Day. Forever the butt of so many jokes, New Jersey is one of the most interesting and diverse states in the Union. New Jersey was a key state in the American Revolution, as more battles were fought in the Garden State than any of the other states. When it comes to celebrities, Jersey has more than its fair share. From Bruce Springsteen to John Bon Jovi, Frank Sinatra to author Judy Blume, all of them have called Jersey their home. And as for one of the great New Jersey debates, allow me to put that to rest. It's called Taylor Ham, not Pork Roll. Also on this date in 1586, the tobacco plant was introduced in the New World as explorer Sir Walter Raleigh brings the plant from England to Virginia. And in 1940, Warner Brothers' wisecracking rabbit Bugs Bunny debuted on the big screen in the Oscar-nominated A Wild Hare.
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1: KFI Radio Sports, two athletes from North Dakota, are national high school finals rodeo champions. Hayden Weiser won the championship in bareback riding. Zoe Wagoner won her second career championship in pole bending. Hayden boasted a winning score of 160 to win the bareback title. Zoe's time at 13.2 seconds earned the championship in the pole bending event. Team North Dakota finished 7th overall. Bismarck Larks got a home win against Wilmer, 9-8 yesterday. They're at 11-12 now. Big Sticks winning in Minot against the Hot Tots, 8-6. Twins topped the Athletics 11-8 to win their series in Minneapolis. Ryan Jeffers led the way at the dish, going 3-for-5 with 3 runs batted in. Twins manager Derek Shelton said he was impressed with their approach.
7: Create runs. I think that was the most important thing. You know, Kreidler stealing 3rd twice, I think, was really important. And then just, you know, Tisho getting him in, Martin getting him in. I think, you know, overall, we just played a complete game.
1: Shelton said Connor Freelip did just what they needed.
7: Should not take away from what Connor did, because he was really good. I mean, we were hoping to get 5 innings out of him. Got him into the 6th. It was a hard 75 with where he'd thrown before, but Connor was outstanding.
1: And Shelton said Cody Clemens came up with a big play.
7: Put him, he has done a really good job defensively. I mean, the last play of the game, you know, getting to the bag. But the catch to be able to leave his feet there, it's a big moment, and we needed a good defensive play there, and he gave us one.
1: Twins won 4 of their last 5. They'll host the Kansas City Royals for a 3-game set starting tomorrow. Elsewhere in the American League, the Royals beat the Tigers 5-4. Rays over the Guardians 1-0. Red Sox 6. Blue Jays 1. White Sox big over the Astros 12-3. Mariners 6. Rangers 4. National League Nationals over the Diamondbacks 10-7. Pirates 8. Cubs 7. Mets beat the Dodgers 8-3. Padres 5. Marlins 3. Rockies lost to the Brewers 11-2. The Reds over the Cardinals in 10, 5-3. Interleague, Braves 3, Orioles 2, and 11. Angels 4, Giants 3. The Phillies over the Yankees, 11-4. Carlos Beltran, Andrew Jones, and Jeff Kent have been inducted into the Baseball Hall of Fame in Cooperstown. Training camp starts with the Vikings this week. Rookies have already arrived at TCO Performance Center in Eagan. Veteran players expected to report by tomorrow. The first public practice slated for Saturday. Jackson Koivin collected his first career tour win after finishing atop the leaderboard in the 3M Open from TPC Twin Cities by 3 strokes at 25 under par after just his 3rd professional start. The 21-year-old's the youngest player to win on tour this season. Scottie Scheffler is 2nd at 22 under. Corey Heim got to kiss the bricks after winning the Brickyard 400 at Indianapolis Motor Speedway, finishing 1st in the race after leading 58 of the 160 laps. Christopher Bell, Joey Logano, Chase Briscoe, and Denny Hamlin rounded out the top 5. The series continues from Iowa Speedway August 9th. LeBron James has officially signed with the Philadelphia 76ers, 2-year deal worth $8 million, and the Lynx return to the hardwood back from the All-Star break tomorrow in Minneapolis against the Toronto Tempo. Todd Mitchell, KFIRE Radio Sports.
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24: Here's your AccuWeather forecast. Hazy sunshine today. Not as hot, but still hot with the high of 96. Clear tonight, the low 65. Tuesday, mostly sunny. A thunderstorm in the area late in the afternoon. We hit the triple digits again with the high up to 100. Wednesday, sunny to partly cloudy. Very hot. The high of 100 again with a thunderstorm in spots for the afternoon. Not as hot, but humid with some sunny spells Thursday. The high down to 86. With your AccuWeather forecast, I'm meteorologist Jason Caterina.
1: Any of your friends complain about the heat, just tell them, hey, look, we're one day closer to winter. Don't worry, we're also a day closer to next summer, too. Partly cloudy in Bismarck, calm wind at 63.
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3: It's a busy week with tech earnings, multiple economic reports, and the Federal Reserve meets Tuesday and Wednesday. Investors will be reacting today to earnings from pharma giant AstraZeneca. Also, there's an update on durable goods orders, demand for expensive manufactured things in June. Later this week, Microsoft, Meta Platforms, Apple, and Amazon report earnings. David Tao, president of ProChain Capital, believes tech investors are not seeing the big picture.
7: What I think is the market is being quite short-sighted. It's only rewarding the semiconductors or the chip manufacturers like Micron, like SanDisk, like Intel.
3: There's an update on the gross domestic product this week, economic growth for the spring quarter, and the PCE price index inflation reading. That's your Fox Business Report. I'm Jenny Coselda. Invested in you.
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21: 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Investing in precious metals, including gold, involves risks. Consult with your tax attorney or financial professional before making an investment decision.
25: OpenAI says one of its artificial intelligence systems did hack into another AI company's servers on its own. Matt Mattinson reports.
26: The company, in what they call an unprecedented cyber incident, said its AI model gained unauthorized access to tech startup Hugging Face's servers while testing the cyber capabilities of its systems. Hugging Face co-founder and CEO Clement DeLong signaled he was not surprised, saying they suspected the cyber attack might have come from a frontier lab given the sophistication of the agent.
25: You can picture the cows standing there with the signs, "Eat more chicken." And now Chick-fil-A is warning customers in Iowa and 9 other states, if you've eaten chicken, there was a June data breach that exposed personal information.
27: Chick-fil-A says a cyber attack on its website and mobile app exposed information that includes customer names, email addresses, and the last 4 digits of their credit or debit cards. The company says it forced logouts on affected accounts and removed stored payment methods, but the fast food restaurant is advising customers to change their Chick-fil-A passwords, freeze their credit, and put a fraud alert on their credit reports. I'm Eva Basinger.
25: Renewed aggressions in the Middle East are pushing up pump prices. AAA's Marie Dodds says reductions in crude oil supply are the problem.
28: Look at reduced output from the Middle East, reduced output from Russia. That translates into concerns about global energy supplies.
25: The U.S. Strategic Reserve is down to around 311 million barrels of oil, its lowest level in over 43 years. And a ranking member of the Senate Finance Committee, Oregon Senator Ron Wyden, is saying President Trump's 50% tariffs on $20 billion worth of imports from Canada is a, quote, shakedown. Bob Williams with more.
29: President Trump issued the tariffs under Section 338 of the Smoot-Hawley Tariff Act of 1930. It's a provision that has never been used by a president. Oregon Senator Ron Wyden says it'll cause price increases for Americans who pay the tariffs. Wyden says he'll introduce a bill soon to restrict the president's tariff authority and return it to Congress.
25: I'm Monica Nelson with your consumer and business news.
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31: I remember KFYR in the 60s and 70s, Al Gustin, best farm and ag reporter in the state. Dan Brannon had a good voice to listen to on the radio. Tommy Turcotte, he was a funny DJ way back in the 60s, and that's back when KFYR had personalities whose voice were easy to listen to. Nothing against Daryl East. Miss the days of those good announcers. They're not there anymore, except for Todd Mitchell's politics, which I agree with. And I like Eugene Grainer. But, oh yeah, and Padres Platter was good, too.
30: 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The legendary voice of the Northern Plains, KFYR 550.
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9: I'm Dave Anthony, Fox News, but many others were caught in the crossfire last night in Seattle, sending people running at a food festival near the Space Needle.
13: One of the victims at Harborview Medical Center did not survive their injuries, so now we have a total of 3 fatalities out of those 7 victims.
9: Seattle Assistant Police Chief Tyrone Davis says they took one shooter into custody.
13: There was another person that we believe that was also involved that fled the scene. And officers began an active search for that person.
9: Last night in Germany, police tracked down the suspect in Saturday's Pride Parade attack that left one dead and 29 wounded. And when he came at them with a knife, he was shot dead.
15: On Saturday, thousands gathered in Berlin to celebrate and to protest. On Sunday, many returned to mourn. Eric Müller among them.
16: The black and bad day for the whole community in Germany, European and the whole world.
15: Police say the van attack on the LGBTQ pride event in Germany's capital was an Islamist terror attack.
9: Fox's Jonathan Savage. The U.S. did not bomb Iran overnight. It's now 3 straight nights without attacks. After 13 straight days of resumed American bombing, Iran says as long as that pause continues, it won't go on the attack. U.S. Ambassador to the U.N. Mike Waltz tells Fox News Sunday talks continue trying to end the conflict.
17: We've had both Iman and Iran and a number of our other negotiators engaged at every level.
9: Ukraine has gotten involved.
18: According to Ukrainian President Volodymyr Zelensky, this weekend Ukrainian forces struck Iranian vessels that were carrying military cargo between Russia and Iran in the Caspian Sea. Now, the Iranians responded by saying the strikes cannot go unanswered. There are a lot of moving parts in the region, but there's also an ongoing U.S. military buildup to give President Trump a variety of options moving forward.
9: Fox's Trey Yingston, Tel Aviv, and as the fighting is on hold, oil prices plunge, WTI down more than 7%, over 8% for Brent crude. Gas prices, though, up 11 cents from last Monday. 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
9: Another immigration crackdown looms in the Trump deportation push.
35: Sources tell Fox ICE plans to ramp up operations to arrest Haitian nationals whose temporary protected status is ending. The operation's expected to begin as soon as this week. Over 300,000 Haitians have TPS in the U.S. right now. The Supreme Court paved the way for the arrest in a ruling last month. No word yet on what may happen to those who do get arrested. Their home country still considered dangerous. Following the assassination of their president in 2021, Haiti slipped into gang-fueled violence. The U.S. State Department issued a travel advisory this month saying, do not travel to Haiti for any reason. Jill Nato, Fox News.
9: There is a search for an American from North Carolina who went missing on a trip to the Caribbean.
1: Elizabeth Liz Waddell, a 44-year-old physical therapist who was on vacation in the Caribbean island of Grenada with a friend. Reports say she left her towel on a pier before going on a swim Wednesday morning. Officials have launched a missing persons investigation with the U.S. State Department now assisting in the search.
9: Fox's Todd Pyro, while she went missing last week, a California man lost at sea was found. Alive.
2: 39-year-old Kai Sato was rescued off Hawaii after his sailboat lost its mast, his phone died, and the boat ran out of fuel, leaving him drifting far from shipping lanes. Sato says he survived by eating leftover oatmeal, fish, and squid that landed on his boat while collecting condensation for drinking water. After almost a month adrift, he says he managed to reach a shipping route from California to Hawaii, where a passing container ship spotted him and pulled him to safety. Sato says for now he's staying with a relative in Hawaii, but is planning another trip to the Philippines, but this time in a larger vessel. Ted Lindner, Fox News.
9: On Wall Street, as oil prices plunge, stock futures surge. Dow futures up more than 500 points. I'm Dave Anthony, and this is Fox News.
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3: Good morning, 605, 64 in Bismarck. A west wind at 5, hazy sun and 95 coming today. Smoke from distant wildfires will continue to make the sky hazy and reduce surface visibility through the early part of the week. We'll level off to about 86 for a high Thursday, but the humidity is going to come back up by the time we get to that point. Meanwhile, hot the next few days. Could get a thunderstorm in the area tomorrow afternoon. We'll keep you up to date. More of the forecast is coming up. Medora Musical, mourning the death of a cast member, Michael Lewis Smith, keyboardist with the Coal Diggers Band, and Medora Gospel Brunch died unexpectedly Thursday. Performances scheduled for Saturday and Sunday were canceled, replaced by a special show on Teddy Roosevelt. Ticket holders have been contacted. Performances restarted last night. A Minot man dead after being hit by a train in Fargo early Saturday morning, identified as 41-year-old Dontrell Davis. Officers located Davis near the 1600 block of First Avenue North in Fargo about 12:45 a.m. Saturday. They're responding to the report of a train pedestrian crash. Davis was taken to a nearby hospital where he was pronounced dead. Fargo police are investigating that incident. Severe weather down power lines caused significant damage on 83 in Washburn. North and southbound lanes were closed on Friday. Power lines crashed into the roadway. Multiple big rigs have been overturned. Wind gusts were reported at 82 miles an hour in Bismarck. Golf ball size hail also battered the area. Severe weather continued yesterday as the temp reached a record 107 degrees. City of Botno receiving $3.6 million to replace lead pipes, the loan awarded by the North Dakota Department of Environmental Quality and North Dakota Public Finance Agency. The organization's awarding six loans to three other communities, Almont, Cass Rural Water District, and West Fargo. Some of the funds have been awarded by the EPA under the Clean Water Act and Safe Drinking Water Act. And more than 50 vehicles took part in historic military vehicle convoy. In Bismarck, the event started with more than 30 years ago, brings out owners of old-time military cars, trucks, and jeeps for a cross-country trip, paying tribute to Americans' veterans and teaching military history. The convoy in Bismarck over the weekend before departing yesterday morning. They'll be traveling from Garrison to Williston today, continuing through Montana, Idaho, Washington, and Oregon by mid-August. 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
8: Here's your AccuWeather forecast. Hazy sunshine today. Not as hot, but still hot with the high of 96. Clear tonight, the low 65. Tuesday, mostly sunny. A thunderstorm in the area late in the afternoon. We hit the triple digits again with the high up to 100. Wednesday, sunny to partly cloudy. Very hot. The high of 100 again with a thunderstorm in spots for the afternoon. Not as hot, but humid with some sunny spells Thursday. The high down to 86. With your AccuWeather forecast, I'm meteorologist Jason Caterina.
3: Eastern Lake Skakawea, wind becoming northeast around 10 late morning and afternoon. Will start pretty light. Areas of smoke, sunshine becoming partly sunny, lower 90s. So there's a situation on northern Lake Oahe. Light wind becoming northwest, or northeast rather, around 10 or so late morning and afternoon. Patchy smoke early on. Areas of smoke late morning and afternoon yet, though. Slight chance of a shower late afternoon. Sunshine to start, becoming partly sunny, mid-90s. Devil's Lake, northwest wind 10 to 20, waves a foot or less. Patchy smoke through the day, partly cloudy, 85 to 95. A record 107 yesterday. Low of 67, we hit 107 a little after 2 o'clock. Normally 86 and 59 on this date. Sunrise coming in Bismarck in 6 minutes. Sunset at 9:21 tonight. Bismarck at the moment, a west wind at 5, pressure is 29.89, rising, relative humidity 73%, a fair sky in 64, 611, KFIRE Radio, your news and weather authority.
10: I am the God!

prices are still too high. Home ownership is still too distant for too many people, so there's still work to be done. But this economy is moving in the right direction, and we got to make sure we make that case to voters as well.

0: 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So stay close. Let you know how you can win. 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I don't want the table to sit empty. 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It's coming up on August 15th. Freedom Riders 50th anniversary party is coming up fast. It's at Rusty's Saloon and Grill, St. Anthony, by the way. Keep it right here. I'll have your tickets. Simple as that. Nuggets of news, because the networks just insist on following stuff that, in the end, we don't necessarily care about, although if you haven't, I may have to just read it to you. The the DSA... I don't know, manifesto. Let's just call it manifesto. Things like shrinking the presidential and the executive branch and the judiciary branch and putting them under the legislative branch and doing away with the Senate. Just a couple of the things. I'll have to get it out and read it to you because I don't know. If you support all that, then that's one thing. But if you support the Democratic Socialists of America, but then start looking through it, looking through the manifesto and finding out, well, wait a minute, I don't agree with this or this or that, well, then you're not supporting them. So, to be fair to the mainstream networks, or at least those that are covering that, they have their hands full. I, on the other hand, have time on my hands. So it seems. So some people around here think. Got your Nuggets of News coming up. Shannon Dean with your Dakota Farm and Ranch report. We're getting toward back to school time. If you haven't heard, our 30th annual Fill the Bus is Tuesday, August 11th. Tri-Energy Senex, West Divide, and East Rosser. School bus at each location. Officer Caitlin Horn from the Bismarck Police Department coming in later on this morning with some good tips for back to school. Some reminders. Some of it you may feel like, oh my God, we're going to hear that lecture again. And yet some of it's like, oh, you know what? I know some people that need that reminder. I mean, maybe it's not you, but maybe it's something to put fresh in your mind so that when you see or talk to someone that you know, oh, yeah, they kind of need that reminder. So we'll just stick around. We'll talk to Officer Caitlin Horn of the Bismarck Police Department later on this morning. Luke McGuire Armstrong, one of many, the late Mark Armstrong's kids. He's been in Guatemala. He's back in town. We're going to talk to him a little bit later on this morning, too. And Congresswoman Julie Fedorchuk coming up on Dakota Mornings with Michael Bell. Also, Jason Lom, the newish VP of Research and Development at Lignite. Newish, because not brand new, but, you know. and a roundtable with Alexis and Sam all coming up this
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2: 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Is the Strait of Hormuz open? What has happened over the course of the weekend? 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What's the battlegrounds going to look like, and how is everything shaking out? All that and more. You won't want to miss it. Monday edition, Clay and Buck.
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0: 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Might have heard about the kind of weird-looking raccoon, a little deformed, I guess. So, I mean, in all fairness, all raccoons matter. Washingtonian of the day. Not everything is bad news coming out of Western Washington. You know, I had the shooting in Seattle. That the Space Needle. Fox will have more on that coming up in a few minutes. But further down at the Capitol in Olympia, Jimothy was made Washingtonian of the day. Spotted running around the Seattle burb with a little bit of an odd look and getting some video attention. And they say it's short spine syndrome that caused his deformity. And so the city council will present an official proclamation in the raccoon's honor to commemorate what's dubbed Jimothy Summer. So at least they can have a sense of humor out there. This one might have gotten more coverage if it weren't for the fact that there's just so much going on. Sean Diddy Combs Rapper behind bars for 50 months for transporting prostitutes. You don't necessarily hear about everything that happens in prison outside the prison, but at Fort Dix, where he's sounds like he's stationed. He's not stationed at Fort Dix. He's in prison at Fort Dix. Apparently, there was a fight, which he instigated. He was sent to solitary confinement after that. No word on who may have or may not have won that fight, or if anybody really gets classified either way. And I don't know, I got a few more. I'm sort of debating here. Illinois worker got rescued after getting stripped.

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11: Here's your AccuWeather forecast. Hazy sunshine today. Not as hot, but still hot with the high of 96. Clear tonight, the low 65. Tuesday, mostly sunny. A thunderstorm in the area late in the afternoon. We hit the triple digits again with the high up to 100. Wednesday, sunny to partly cloudy, very hot. The high of 100 again with a thunderstorm in spots for the afternoon. Not as hot, but humid with some sunny spells Thursday. The high down to 86. With your AccuWeather forecast, I'm meteorologist Jason Caterina.
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14: K-Fire. Welcome back to the Dakota Farm and Ranch Report presented by Proceed. Well, the heat is going to continue here with maybe a cool down at the end of our forecast. The heat spread eastward over the weekend with some showers moving through South Dakota over the weekend, but most areas have been dry and continue to be. There were some systems that moved through Canada over the weekend as well, but we are going to see dry conditions for the most part and above normal temperatures.

0: temperatures as we make our way through another hot week here in the Northern Plains. A new study is suggesting that the shortage of rural veterinarians may start long before students ever apply to veterinary school. Dr. Lisa Greenhill with the American Association of Veterinary Medical Colleges says that the profession may be focused too heavily on recruitment and not enough on the educational pipeline that leads students to vet medicine. While about 20% of veterinary students come from rural backgrounds, Greenhill says that's roughly in line with the percentage of Americans living in rural communities. Instead, she points to challenges such as fewer advanced high school courses, limited access to colleges, and greater financial barriers facing rural students. Those factors can reduce the number of students pursuing higher education years before vet school even becomes an option. Greenhill's recent research also found declining undergraduate enrollment nationwide could shrink the future applicant pool as well. She says strengthening the rural veterinary workforce will require broader investments in education, financial support, mentorship, and community development, not just recruitment efforts by veterinary colleges. Researchers at Oregon State University have developed a new sensor that could help make food quality testing faster, cheaper, and more environmentally friendly. The electrochemical sensor uses nanotechnology to detect compounds in foods and beverages using only tiny sample amounts. In testing, researchers successfully measured theobromine, a naturally occurring compound found in products such as chocolate, coffee, and tea. Scientists say accurate measurement of theobromine is important for food quality control, product labeling, and consumer safety. The compound contributes to flavor and mild stimulant effects and is also the substance that makes chocolate toxic to dogs. Unlike conventional testing methods that require expensive laboratory equipment, trained technicians, and harsh chemicals, the new sensor operates at neutral pH, making it safer and more environmentally friendly. Researchers say the technology could eventually be used not only for food testing, but also for monitoring pharmaceuticals, environmental contaminants, and medical diagnostic markers. The study was funded by the National Science Foundation. From Timber Lake, South Dakota, this has been the Dakota Farm and Ranch Report presented by Proceed. I'm Shannon Dean.
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13: Ms. Foster, seven people are shot at a food festival in Seattle. Three are dead, four wounded, including a two-year-old boy.
14: There were two people who we believe were shooting at each other.
13: Assistant Police Chief Tyrone Davis says one of them is in custody. It's been three nights of no new airstrikes in Iran.
15: White House officials are making clear the military option remains on the table, but they are looking at different efforts for both diplomatic solutions and other intense economic pressure, giving this time to work. The U.S. naval blockade does remain in effect, costing the regime hundreds of millions of dollars per day. Axios reports that the top U.S. military commander in the Middle East, Admiral Brad Cooper, recommended stopping the bombing campaign around the Strait of Hormuz because it has reached the limit of its effectiveness, according to two sources with knowledge of his position.
13: It's Fox's Trey Yanks. 300,000 people are ordered from their homes because of wildfires in France and Spain. 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
6: Good morning, 634, 64 in Bismarck, West Wind at 5. Not as hot today, but we busted the record at 107 yesterday, a little after 2 p.m. Today, just 95, still well above normal. Little hot, hotter. The next 2 days, we level off a little bit on Thursday, but the humidity goes up. Meanwhile, smoke from distant wildfires will continue to make the sky hazy and reduce surface visibility through early week. An isolated strong to severe thunderstorm also could enter far southwestern North Dakota this afternoon and early evening. Medium chances for showers and thunderstorms expanding from west to east across the state Wednesday afternoon through Thursday. Crystal Springs Camp recovering from notable damage after heavy storms over the weekend, among other places. Camp Director Tim Bretter said all staff and campers are safe, but they had to take shelter downstairs because of how intense the wind and rain were. Multiple downed trees, broken branches, lost shingles, damaged siding. They've already begun the cleanup effort. Same storm caused severe damage in Washburn and Judd, where nearly 80-mile-an-hour winds were recorded. A person injured after a stabbing at the North Dakota State Fair Saturday. Ward County Sheriff's Office said the stabbing happened outside Flickertail Garden about 4:30 p.m., the victim hospitalized, non-life-threatening injuries. Law enforcement said the suspect left the fairgrounds in a vehicle. The search is underway. Minot police assisting. Law enforcement authorities say there's no threat to the public. Management of the North Dakota State Fair said attendance reached nearly 350,000 guests this year, the total slightly less than last year's record of 356,000. The weather extremely hot for this year's event, but organizers were happy to avoid rain. The theme was celebrate the big 250 the fair way. Tickets to the grandstand show pass sold out quickly after the fair kicked off. 2027 fair is slated for July 23rd through 31st. No word on entertainers or a theme just yet. Two people dead after a head-on crash in Stutsman County, State Highway 20, mile marker 34. The patrol said a 22-year-old man driving a pickup was traveling northbound at a high rate of speed as pickup crossed the center line, struck another pickup being driven by a 54-year-old man. Both drivers pronounced dead at the scene. A passenger in that second pickup taken to Jamestown Regional Medical Center with serious injuries. The crash under investigation. And the new Williston Athletic and Ice facility will be referred to as the Evolution Sports Complex. Williston Parks and Rec said Evolution Completions pledged $7 million to construction of the new facility. The company services the oil industry in multiple ways, is locally owned and based in Williston. Sports complex scheduled to open in 2028 will have multiple ice sheets and indoor turf space and other amenities to host regional tournaments and special events. KFIRE Radio News time is coming up on 6:38.
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7: Here's your AccuWeather forecast. Hazy sunshine today. Not as hot, but still hot with the high of 96. Clear tonight, the low 65. Tuesday, mostly sunny. A thunderstorm in the area late in the afternoon. We hit the triple digits again with the high up to 100. Wednesday, sunny to partly cloudy. Very hot. The high of 100 again with a thunderstorm in spots for the afternoon. Not as hot, but humid with some sunny spells Thursday. The high down to 86. With your AccuWeather forecast, I'm meteorologist Jason Caterina.
6: Bismarck at the moment, 64, west wind at 5. It's partly cloudy. 639, K-Fire Radio, your news and weather authority. 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Badlands Big Sticks with a road win in Minot. And two athletes from North Dakota. National High School Finals Rodeo Champs. 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
6: K-Fire Radio Sports, two athletes from North Dakota, are national high school finals rodeo champions. Hayden Weiser won the championship in bareback riding. Zoe Wagoner won her second career championship in pole bending. Hayden boasted a winning score of 160 to win the bareback title. Zoe's time of 13.2 seconds earned the championship in the pole bending event. Team North Dakota finished 7th overall. Bismarck Larks got a home win against Wilmer, 9-8 yesterday. They're at 11-12 now. Big Sticks winning in Minot against the Hot Tots, 8-6. Twins topped the Athletics 11-8 to win their series in Minneapolis. Ryan Jeffers led the way at the dish, going 3-for-5 with 3 runs batted in. Twins manager Derek Shelton said he was impressed with their approach.
16: Create runs. I think that was the most important thing. You know, Kreidler stealing third twice, I think, was really important. And then just, you know, Tisho getting him in, Martin getting him in. I think, you know, overall, we just played a complete game.
6: Shelton said Connor Freelip did just what they needed.
16: Should not take away from what Connor did, because he was really good. I mean, we were hoping to get 5 innings out of him, got him into the 6th. It was a hard 75 with where he'd thrown before, but Connor was outstanding.
6: And Shelton said Cody Clemens came up with a big play.
16: Put him, he has done a really good job defensively. I mean, the last play of the game, you know, getting to the bag. But the catch to be able to leave his feet there, it's a big moment, and we needed a good defensive play there, and he gave us one.
6: Twins won 4 of their last 5. They'll host the Kansas City Royals for a 3-game set starting tomorrow. Elsewhere in the American League, the Royals beat the Tigers 5-4. Rays over the Guardians. Guardians 1-0, Red Sox 6, Blue Jays 1, White Sox big over the Astros 12-3, Mariners 6, Rangers 4, National League Nationals over the Diamondbacks 10-7, Pirates 8, Cubs 7, Mets beat the Dodgers 8-3, Padres 5, Marlins 3, Rockies lost to the Brewers 11-2, the Reds over the Cardinals in 10-5-3, Interleague Braves 3, Orioles 2, and 11, Angels 4, Giants 3, the Phillies over the Yankees 11-4. Carlos Beltran, Andrew Jones, and Jeff Kent have been inducted into the Baseball Hall of Fame in Cooperstown. Training camp starts for the Vikings this week. Rookies have already arrived at TCO Performance Center in Eagan. Veteran players expected to report by tomorrow, the first public practice slated for Saturday. Jackson Koivin collected his first career tour win after finishing atop the leaderboard in the 3M Open from TPC Twin Cities by 3 strokes at 25 under par after just his 3rd professional start. The 21-year-old's the youngest player to win on tour this season. Scotty Scheffler is 2nd at 22 under. Corey Heim got to kiss the bricks after winning the Brickyard 400 at Indianapolis Motor Speedway, finishing first in the race after leading 58 of the 160 laps. Christopher Bell, Joey Logano, Chase Briscoe, and Denny Hamlin rounded out the top 5. The series continues from Iowa Speedway August 9th. LeBron James has officially signed with the Philadelphia 76ers, 2-year deal worth $8 million, and the Lynx return to the hardwood back from the All-Star break tomorrow in Minneapolis against the Toronto Tempo. Todd Mitchell, K-Fire Radio Sports.
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17: This is House Call for Health. July is National Minority Mental Health Awareness Month, and the St. Louis Cardinals are partnering with the National Alliance of Mental Illness, or NAMI, to help remove the stigma of mental illness. They're holding a mental health awareness game on Tuesday, when they're scheduled to play the Chicago Cubs at Busch Stadium. NAMI says it's not just a game, it's a movement, and they're sold out of special theme tickets. Those who purchased them got a game ticket, seating in the right field loge so their community can cheer side by side, and an exclusive Cardinals Mental Health Awareness t-shirt that the public can't buy. It says, Cardinals strike out the stigma. And they also get a voucher for a free jumbo hot dog and soda. The National Institute of Mental Health says more than 1 in 5 adults live with mental illness. That's a little more than 59 million people. For more health news, go to foxnewshealth.com. House Call for Health, I'm Lisa Brady, Fox News.
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6: Hey, Bird 648, travel and weather together. Microsurfacing stuff still going on 6:30 p.m. to 6:30 a.m. A few more weeks on those projects. 1804 to 48th Avenue for another... A couple of weeks, few more beyond that for 94 Main Avenue to the end of the asphalt. 85 between milepost 146 and 155. Milling out existing roadway pavement and replacing with new pavement. Southbound passing lane going on there. Northbound reduced to one lane as well in that work zone. Active width restriction of 18 feet with 10 feet of it using the outside driving lane and 8 feet on the shoulder. So that's up a little tighter getting through there. And 83 from south of 23 north to the Minot limit. Road construction work there reduced to one lane on southbound 83. Permanent pavement marking and stuff going on there should be wrapped up by about the 6th of August.
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6: 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Good morning. Frank Landeis of Selfridge is 73 today. 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
7: Here's your AccuWeather forecast. Hazy sunshine today. Not as hot, but still hot with the high of 96. Clear tonight, the low 65. Tuesday, mostly sunny, a thunderstorm in the area late in the afternoon. We hit the triple digits again with the high up to 100. Wednesday, sunny to partly cloudy, very hot, the high of 100 again with a thunderstorm in spots for the afternoon. Not as hot, but humid with some sunny spells Thursday, the high down to 86. With your AccuWeather forecast, I'm meteorologist Jason Caterina.
6: In case you missed the big news, 107 yesterday, busted the record, 2:12 p.m. Record, it was 106. All-time, all-date record, 114, by the way. We got within striking distance of that, but not today. Not so much today. Unless we have a real weird anomaly going on today later on. Partly cloudy, 64, west wind at 5. Fox News commentary, 7:30-ish or so. Too Tall Tom, meteorologist Tom Szymanski will give us his take on what the week is going to look like. Or at least feel like, I guess. Well, what it'll look like on a thermometer, so I guess look like is valid. Coming up on 8:15, Officer Caitlin Horn, Bismarck Police Department, as we talk back to school. Luke Armstrong from Bellingham, from Bismarck to Bellingham to Bend. San Francisco, Taos, Boulder, back to Bismarck. What's he been up to this summer? Luke McGuire Armstrong, a.k.a. one of Mark Armstrong's children, who's been doing some good work down in Guatemala. We'll find out what he's been up to as well later on this morning. After 9, Dakota Mornings, Michael Bell, Congresswoman Julie Fedorchak, Jason Lom, newish VP of Research and Development at Lignite, and a roundtable with Alexis and Sam on the way today.
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8: OpenAI says one of its artificial intelligence systems did hack into another AI company's servers on its own. Matt Mattinson reports.
9: The company, in what they call an unprecedented cyber incident, said its AI model gained unauthorized access to tech startup Hugging Face's servers while testing the cyber capabilities of its systems. Hugging Face co-founder and CEO Clement DeLong signaled he was not surprised, saying they suspected the cyber attack might have come from a frontier lab given the sophistication of the agent.
8: You can picture the cows standing there with the signs, "Eat more chicken." And now Chick-fil-A is warning customers in Iowa and 9 other states, if you've eaten chicken, there was a June data breach that exposed personal information.
10: Chick-fil-A says a cyber attack on its website and mobile app exposed information that includes customer names, email addresses, and the last 4 digits of their credit or debit cards. The company says it forced logouts on affected accounts and removed stored payment methods, but the fast food restaurant is advising customers to change their Chick-fil-A passwords, freeze their credit, and put a fraud alert on their credit reports. I'm Eva Basinger.
8: Renewed aggressions in the Middle East are pushing up pump prices. AAA's Marie Dodds says reductions in crude oil supply are the problem.
11: Look at reduced output from the Middle East, reduced output from Russia. That translates into concerns about global energy supplies.
8: The U.S. Strategic Reserve is down to around 311 million barrels of oil, its lowest level in over 43 years. And a ranking member of the Senate Finance Committee, Oregon Senator Ron Wyden, is saying President Trump's 50% tariffs on $20 billion worth of imports from Canada is a, quote, shakedown. Bob Williams with more.
13: President Trump issued the tariffs under Section 338 of the Smoot-Hawley Tariff Act of 1930. It's a provision that has never been used by a president. Oregon Senator Ron Wyden says it'll cause price increases for Americans who pay the tariffs. Wyden says he'll introduce a bill soon to restrict the president's tariff authority and return it to Congress.
8: I'm Monica Nelson with your consumer and business news.
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6: The U.S. did not bomb Iran for a third straight night. I'm Dave Anthony, Fox News, pausing attacks after resuming them for 13 days in a row, allowing talks now to ramp back up. As for reports, the U.S. is concerned about our weapons stockpile. Ambassador to the U.N. Mike Waltz tells Fox News Sunday,
15: "We have everything we need to conduct this campaign. And this is because of the investments President Trump made right out the gate in our military."
6: Iran has also paused attacking, but its foreign minister is not happy Ukraine's joined the conflict, saying a deadly attack on an Iranian ship cannot go unanswered.
16: Ukraine says it targeted a Russian warship and vessels used for transporting Iranian-linked military cargo. But Iran insists it has never intervened in the conflict between Russia and Ukraine. Kyiv also claims Russia has been carrying out surveillance of U.S. military bases on behalf of Iran.
6: That's Fox's Jonathan Savage. The U.S.-Iran pause in fighting has oil prices plunging more than 7%, but their recent rise back up has cost us at the gas pump.
17: The gasoline price cutting lasted 7 weeks, handing consumers back about 71 cents per gallon, but now prices are climbing again. In the past 2 weeks, they're up 22 cents to $4.10 for regular grade.
6: That's an industry analyst, Trilly Lundberg's survey of gas stations. A manhunt continues in Seattle for a second gunman after a shooting last night at a food festival near the Space Needle. 7 people caught in the crossfire. 3 died.
18: We believe that we have no outstanding threat to the community. We do have one suspect that is being interviewed.
6: Assistant Seattle Police Chief Tyrone Davis. In Germany, police tracked down the man who attacked a pride parade Saturday, killing 1, wounding 29.
20: A 21-year-old German citizen called Abdul B by police of Lebanon origin was shot and killed by police, cornered in another part of Berlin after a nearly 24-hour manhunt.
6: That's Fox's Greg Palcott. 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
0: There is a key meeting about the Iran conflict tomorrow at the White House, where President Trump will host Israel's Prime Minister Benjamin Netanyahu, who tells Fox Sunday Morning Futures the conflict will end
4: when this regime is either toppled or it's sufficiently weakened that it knows it has to end its nuclear program and has to change its course. That's really what President Trump is trying to achieve. And I back his fully.
0: Today, the president will hit the road, going to Michigan.
7: President Trump visits General Motors' Milford Proving Ground near Detroit today, a massive vehicle testing facility. White House Press Secretary Caroline Levitt says the president's remarks will be focused on the economy. President Trump has argued his tariff policy is bringing back manufacturing jobs and investments, including from major automakers. But voters are so far unsold heading into the midterm elections, with a majority telling pollsters they disapprove of the president's handling of the economy. Early voting is underway in Michigan, and the state's primary election for Senate and governor's races is next Tuesday. At the White House, Jared Halpern, Fox News.
0: Tomorrow, the Federal Reserve will start a two-day meeting to assess the economy, which is expected to end Wednesday with no change in interest rates. On Wall Street, a stock market rally is brewing. Dow futures up more than 500 points. At the movies, the king of the box office still reigns.
12: Promise me you will come back.
23: What if I can't?
25: Christopher Nolan's epic adventure, The Odyssey, shows no signs of slowing, pulling in an amazing $87 million in its second weekend in North American theaters. The biggest surprise, The Odyssey held strong, with ticket sales slipping only 30% from its massive $123.5 million debut. Disney's Moana and Toy Story 5 battled for the next spots on the chart, bringing in $10.5 million and $10 million, respectively.
0: That's Carmen Roberts. I'm Dave Anthony. This is Fox News.
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6: Good morning, 7:05, partly cloudy, 64, west wind at 6 in Bismarck, record-breaking 107 yesterday. Not planning on quite that hot this week, but we're not out of the woods on triple digits. 90 to 100. Across the region for at least through midweek, and smoke from distant wildfires will continue to make the sky hazy and reduce surface visibility early this week. An isolated strong to severe thunderstorm could enter far southwestern North Dakota this afternoon and early evening. Medium chances for showers and thunderstorms expanding from west to east across the state. Wednesday afternoon through Thursday, a few could be severe in western North Dakota Wednesday afternoon and evening. AccuWeather calling for 95 in Bismarck today with hazy sunshine. Clear tonight, 68, sunshine, 99. Tomorrow, a thunderstorm in the area late afternoon. A thunderstorm in spots Wednesday, 100. Not as hot, but more humid, so it may not feel that much better Thursday. But 86 Thursday, back up to 91 on Friday. The Medora Musical. Mourning the death of a cast member, Michael Lewis Smith, keyboardist for the Coal Diggers Band and the Medora Gospel Brunch, died unexpectedly Thursday. The performances for the weekend were canceled, replaced by a special show on Teddy Roosevelt. Ticket holders have been contacted. The performances were restarted last night. A Minot man dead after being hit by a train in Fargo Saturday morning, identified as 41-year-old Dontrell Davis. Officers located Davis near the 1600 block of First Avenue North, Fargo, around 12:45 Saturday morning. They're responding to the report of a train pedestrian crash. Davis was taken to a nearby hospital where he was pronounced dead. Fargo police investigating. Severe weather downed power lines and caused significant damage. Along Highway 83 in Washburn, north and southbound lanes were closed on Friday as power lines crashed onto the roadway. Multiple big rigs overturned. Wind gusts reported at 82 miles an hour in Bismarck. Golf ball-sized hail battered the area. Severe weather continued yesterday as well, with the temp reaching 107. Burleigh County Commissioner Steve Schwab facing questions after performing groundskeeping work on county-owned property without prior approval from the commission. Schwab initially said his company, Bismarck Excavating, did the work, but later clarified he personally used his own equipment to mow weeds and remove brush at the Missouri Valley Complex, which he considered a fire hazard. He sought reimbursement for $214 in fuel costs after spending 33 hours on the project. Commissioners approved the request 4-1, but ethics experts and fellow commissioners say Schwab may have overstepped his authority and created a conflict of interest concern. City of Botno receiving $3.6 million to replace lead pipes. The loan awarded by the North Dakota Department of Environmental Quality and the North Dakota Public Finance Agency. The organization's awarding six loans to three other communities, including Almont, Casserole Water District, and West Fargo. Some of the funds have been awarded by the EPA under the Clean Water Act and Safe Drinking Water Act. And more than 50 military vehicles took part in the historic military vehicle convoy in Bismarck. The event, more than 30 years ago, got its first start. Brings out owners of old-time military cars, trucks, and Jeeps for a cross-country trip, paying tribute to America's veterans and teaching military history. The convoy in Bismarck over the weekend departed yesterday morning. They'll be traveling from Garrison to Williston today, continuing through Montana, Idaho, Washington, and Oregon by mid-August. 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
28: Here's your AccuWeather forecast. Hazy sunshine today. Not as hot, but still hot with the high of 96. Clear tonight, the low 65. Tuesday, mostly sunny. A thunderstorm in the area late in the afternoon. We hit the triple digits again with the high up to 100. Wednesday, sunny to partly cloudy. Very hot. The high of 100 again with a thunderstorm in spots for the afternoon. Not as hot, but humid with some sunny spells Thursday. The high down to 86. With your AccuWeather forecast, I'm meteorologist Jason Caterina.
6: We did break the record at 212 yesterday afternoon, 107. The old record, 106 in 1929. Low is 67. Normally on this date, 86 and 59. It'll be a little warmer than normal, but by Thursday, may not be as much warmer than normal. But if the humidity is going to go up like they're forecasting, then it may not feel all that much better, but it will be. Williston sitting at 65 this morning. Dickinson 62, minus 64. Garrison 60. Northwest wind at 6 in the eastern end of Lake Skokwea. Headinger 59. Jamestown 67. Devil's Lake 67. Northwest wind at 10. Grand Forks 71. Fargo 69. And Bismarck, west wind at 6. Pressure rising 29.91. Relative humidity 72%, dew point 55, partly cloudy 64. 712. 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
4: I've appeared just about every year, not every year, but almost every year in my prime ministership, unless there are security conditions. But barring that, and I don't expect that to be the case this time, yes, I do intend to come to New York. He's fomenting hate. He's supposed to be the mayor of all New Yorkers. Jews, Christians, Muslims, everyone. But he's trying to turn one group against the other, and he's foisting hate and fear.
5: Do we really feel that we're that threatened? And we need to spend these sums of money for our defense?
8: I don't think we ought to just cut and run. If we can stand the pain of the rising cost of energy, we need to stay the course, at least for a few more months.
6: Fox News commentary coming up 7:30-ish or so. Too Tall Tom on the way before 8. Officer Caitlin Horn, Bismarck Police Department, back to school stuff. By the way, our Fill the Bus is Tuesday the 11th of August. 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
6: KFIRE 720, your travel and weather together. 83 south of Minot. They're doing some pavement marking and stuff, getting all that wrapped up by the 6th of August. From the city limit down to south of 23. The microsurfacing, milling out, all that stuff that was going to be going, is going to be going on, will be going on. Also over on 85, 23 to 200 till about the 7th of August. In 1804, expressway to 48th Avenue until about the 8th of August. And 94, Main Avenue to the end of asphalt until the 25th of August. Those happening 6:30 p.m. to 6:30 a.m. Three separate operations, some lane closures over the next 4 to 6 weeks. But again, 6:30 p.m. to 6:30 a.m. And a couple of roundabouts on Tyler Parkway getting installed from Country West Road to Valley Drive. Tyler Parkway is closed.
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20: 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Is the Strait of Hormuz open? What has happened over the course of the weekend? All of that. Plus, we edge closer and closer to more primaries as we move into nearly August. What's the battleground going to look like? And how is everything shaking out? All that and more. You won't want to miss it. Monday edition, Clay and Buck.
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2: Welcome back to the Dakota Farm and Ranch Report presented by Proceed. Well, the heat did spread eastward over the last few days. Some showers did move through South Dakota this weekend, but most areas have been very dry. A system moving through Canada over the weekend drug another front through the region that produced some showers and could see some spotty areas of showers possible this week here. But overall, below normal rainfall expected, above normal temperatures continue as this week moves through. Again, we could see temperatures here in North Dakota, South Dakota still in that 100-degree mark. Well, over the weekend, we did spend it at the rodeo grounds in Timber Lake, South Dakota, the days of 1910 rodeo and community celebration there, and it was hot. Visiting with area ranchers from the Timber Lake and Eagle Butte regions there, they say any moisture has been extremely sparse this summertime, with the last meaningful precipitation coming in May. However, some crops have somehow made it through, with the most notable being winter wheat that has been combined already, making mid-40 bushels per acre. Some corn there looked nice too, with a nice stand. Somehow, again, as dry as it's been, it's crazy that these crops can do this, but they did have some measurable rain in a storm that blew through the Timber Lake area on Saturday evening, and that prompted the rodeo to start a few minutes late due to strong wind, lightning, and rain there. Temperatures did drop during that storm, nearly 40 degrees in minutes, making for an enjoyable evening. So any rain there, even during a community celebration, very welcomed. Heat advisory as well was a rule for the weekend for parts of central, north, and South Dakota, with heat index were expected to reach anywhere between 100 and 112 degrees. Residents always urged to take precaution when temperatures are this high. The combination of heat and humidity significantly increases the risk of heat-related illness. Officials recommend, of course, drinking plenty of water, staying in air-conditioned locations when possible, and limiting strenuous outdoor activity to the early morning or evening hours. Be sure to check on elderly relatives, neighbors, and anybody without adequate cooling. Never leave children or pets in unattended vehicles, as temperatures inside a car can become deadly within minutes. Anybody experiencing signs of heat exhaustion or heat stroke should be moved into a cool location immediately. Heat stroke is a medical emergency, and are urged to call 911 right away. That temperature, again, we could see triple-digit heat here midweek again. USDA announced Friday that the southern cattle import ports from Mexico will begin reopening August 24th, provided Mexico continues meeting requirements under the joint action aimed at controlling New World screwworm. First crossing to reopen will be at Douglas, Arizona, followed by Santa Teresa and Columbus, New Mexico. Those ports have been closed since May of 2025 because of concerns of the spread of the New World screwworm. USDA says all cattle entering the U.S. will undergo full inspections to ensure that they show no signs of that pest. Agriculture Secretary Brooke Rollins said protecting the U.S. livestock industry does remain the top priority, but added that progress made by federal, state, and industry partners has created conditions for phased reopening. The National Cattlemen's Beef Association welcomed the announcement, saying that it will help restore normal cattle movement and business activity along the border. Market reaction could be mixed. Lower-cost Mexican cattle may benefit feedlots, but some producers in the Northern Plains and Midwest could face pressure if feeder cattle prices soften. USDA says the reopening schedule remains flexible and could be adjusted if conditions change or Mexico fails to meet action plan milestones. From Timber Lake, South Dakota, this has been the Dakota Farm and Ranch Report presented by Proceed. I'm Shannon Dean.
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14: Fox News, I'm CJ Papa. New development in the war with Iran.
15: According to Ukrainian President Volodymyr Zelensky, this weekend Ukrainian forces struck Iranian vessels that were carrying military cargo between Russia and Iran in the Caspian Sea. Zelensky posted to X saying, "We also achieved very strong results with long-range strikes in the Caspian Sea, including vessels used in military cargo shipments involving Iran, as well as a warship."
14: Fox's Trey Yanks in Tel Aviv. Cops in Seattle say one gunman under arrest the other.
16: There was another person that we believe that was also involved that fled the scene, and officers began an active search for that person.
14: Seattle Assistant Chief of Special Operations Tyrone Davis, the gunfire killing at least three people during a food festival, four injured, a two-year-old boy as well, officials say, is in the hospital. 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
17: Mark Thiessen reacts to New York's mayor and other socialists taking over the Democrat Party.
20: They're communists. Mamdani says his philosophy is from each according to his ability to each according to his needs, which is Karl Marx's definition of communism. So yes, these people are communists. And the problem is the Democrats ran in 2020 and won the presidency with Joe Biden by promising to be moderate. He promised to reach across the aisle and work with Republicans and bring the country together. And instead, what he did is he handed his administration over to the far left. And so the far left looks at that and says, we want more. We're not satisfied with a Trojan horse presidency. We want a real communist in charge. And so they are engaged in a hostile takeover of the Democratic Party, much like the MAGA movement engaged in a hostile takeover of the Republican Party, except MAGA loves America. These people hate America.
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8: Good morning, 735. 64 in Bismarck, a west wind at 6. 95 coming today, not as warm as yesterday's record-breaking 107, but still on the high side. Tomorrow, 99. Wednesday, 100. Leveling off on Thursday, but apparently going to get more humid. Also look for some smoke, and off to the southwest could be some strong to severe thunderstorm activity later. Crystal Springs Camp recovering from notable damage after heavy storms over the weekend. Camp Director Tim Brenner said all staff and campers are safe, but they had to take shelter downstairs because of how intense the wind and rain were. Multiple downed trees, broken branches, lost shingles, damaged siding, all underway to get cleaned up. The same storm caused severe damage in Washburn and Judd. Some 80-mile-an-hour winds recorded. A person injured after a stabbing at the North Dakota State Fair Saturday. Ward County Sheriff's Office said the stabbing happened outside Flickertail Garden about 4:30 p.m. The victim hospitalized with non-life-threatening injuries. Law enforcement said the suspect left the fairgrounds in a vehicle. A search is underway. Minot police assisting in the search. Law enforcement authorities say there's no threat to the public. Management of the North Dakota State Fair said attendance reached nearly 350,000 guests this year, a little down from last year's 2025 record of 356,000. Weather, though, extremely hot for the event this year. Organizers were happy to have avoided rain, though. The theme, celebrate the big 250 the fair way, and tickets to the grandstand show pass sold out quickly after the fair kicked off. 2027 fair is slated for July 23rd through the 31st. Entertainers and a theme to be announced. Two people dead after a head-on crash in Stutsman County on State Highway 20 near mile marker 34. A 22-year-old driving a pickup traveling northbound at a high rate of speed crossed the center line into another pickup being driven by a 54-year-old man. Both drivers pronounced dead at the scene. A passenger in that second pickup taken to Jamestown Regional Medical Center with serious injuries in the crash under investigation. And the new Williston Athletic and Ice facility will be referred to as the Evolution Sports Complex. Williston Parks and Rec said Evolution Completions has pledged more than $7 million to construction of the new facility. The company services the oil industry in multiple ways, is locally owned and based in Williston. It's scheduled to be open in 2028 with multiple ice sheets and indoor turf space and other amenities to host regional tournaments and special events. KFIRE Radio News Time, 7:38.
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23: Here's your AccuWeather forecast. Hazy sunshine today. Not as hot, but still hot with the high of 96. Clear tonight, the low 65. Tuesday, mostly sunny. A thunderstorm in the area late in the afternoon. We hit the triple digits again with the high up to 100. Wednesday, sunny to partly cloudy. Very hot. The high of 100 again with a thunderstorm in spots for the afternoon. Not as hot, but humid with some sunny spells Thursday. The high down to 86. With your AccuWeather forecast, I'm meteorologist Jason Katarina.
8: 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Pressure rising. Humidity at 72%. Partly cloudy, 64. 740. 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
8: KFIRE Radio Sports, two athletes from North Dakota, our National High School Finals Rodeo Champions. Hayden Weitzer won the championship in bareback riding. Zoe Wagoner won her second career championship in pole bending. Hayden posted a winning score of 160 to win the bareback title. Zoe's time of 13.2 seconds earned the championship in the pole bending event. Team North Dakota finished 7th overall. Bismarck Larks got a home win against Wilmer, 9-8 yesterday. They're at 11-12 now. Big Sticks winning in Minot against the Hot Tots, 8-6. Twins top the Athletics 11-8 to win their series in Minneapolis. Ryan Jeffers led the way at the dish, going 3-for-5 with 3 runs batted in. Twins manager Derek Shelton said he was impressed with their approach.
10: Create runs. I think that was the most important thing. You know, Kreidler stealing third twice, I think, was really important. And then just, you know, Tisho getting him in, Martin getting him in. I think, you know, overall, we just played a complete game.
8: Shelton said Connor Freelip did just what they needed.
10: Should not take away from what Connor did, because he was really good. I mean, we were hoping to get 5 innings out of him, got him into the 6th. It was a hard 75 with where he'd thrown before, but Connor was outstanding.
8: And Shelton said Cody Clemens came up with a big play.
10: Put him, he has done a really good job defensively. I mean, the last play of the game, you know, getting to the bag. But the catch to be able to leave his feet there, it's a big moment, and we needed a good defensive play there, and he gave us one.
8: Twins won 4 of their last 5. They'll host the Kansas City Royals for a 3-game set starting tomorrow. Elsewhere in the American League, the Royals beat the Tigers 5-4. Rays over the Guardians 1-0. Red Sox 6. Blue Jays 1. White Sox big over the Astros 12-3. Mariners 6. Rangers 4. National League Nationals over the Diamondbacks 10-7. Pirates 8. Cubs 7. Mets beat the Dodgers 8-3. Padres 5. Marlins 3. Rockies lost to the Brewers 11-2. The Reds over the Cardinals in 10. 5-3. Interleague. Braves 3. Orioles 2 and 11. Angels 4. Giants 3. The Phillies over the Yankees 11-4. Carlos Beltran, Andrew Jones, and Jeff Kent have been inducted into the Baseball Hall of Fame in Cooperstown. Training camp starts with the Vikings this week. Rookies have already arrived at TCO Performance Center in Eagan. Veteran players expected to report by tomorrow, the first public practice slated for Saturday. Jackson Koivin collected his first career tour win after finishing atop the leaderboard in the 3M Open from TPC Twin Cities by 3 strokes at 25 under par after just his 3rd professional start. The 21-year-old's the youngest player to win on tour this season. Scotty Scheffler is 2nd at 22 under. Corey Hunt Heim got to kiss the bricks after winning the Brickyard 400 at Indianapolis Motor Speedway, finishing first in the race after leading 58 of the 160 laps. Christopher Bell, Joey Logano, Chase Briscoe, and Denny Hamlin rounded out the top five. The series continues from Iowa Speedway August 9th. LeBron James has officially signed with the Philadelphia 76ers, two-year deal worth $8 million, and the Lynx return to the hardwood, back from the All-Star break tomorrow in Minneapolis against the Toronto Tempo. Todd Mitchell, KFIRE Radio Sports.
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8: 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How's it going?
11: Good, Todd. How about yourself?
8: Fantastic, fantastic. So we got to get that garage, fridge, and freezer all taken care of. What do you got for us?
11: That's right. Well, you know, right now, especially with this heat, we have some people might have some issues with their refrigerator or freezer that's out in the garage. You know, my garage was sitting at like 99 degrees yesterday. So we've got what's known as garage-ready refrigerators and freezers, and those are rated to withstand temperatures up to 110, and then also our colds in the wintertime, because we all know, Todd, that's going to happen also. So, and they can go all the way down into, with the freezers, can go down to zero. With refrigeration, we can go down into the 40s. So we've got top mount refrigerators in Whirlpool and General Electric in Amana. And we get the freezers. We have freezers and uprights, which are Maytag, GE, and we've got some chest freezers in Whirlpool and in Maytag. And I'm going to give you a Todd Mitchell special. 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
8: Turns out we're going to have more triple digits, maybe not 107 like we had yesterday, but there's more triple digits coming, and there's nothing... It's more of a letdown than reaching in, thinking you're pulling out a nice cold can or bottle of whatever the heck it is, and it's warm. Ugh.
11: Yeah, I wouldn't be excited about that.
8: Well, no, that's quite the letdown, right?
11: Yeah,
8: and so if your garage is like Josh's, and I don't even know how hot mine got, I don't dare find out. Yeah, make sure yours is garage ready, just because it's a refrigerator and it's cold on the inside doesn't mean that it's made for 107 on the outside. Those things are typically made for kitchens and stuff, right?
11: That's exactly right.
8: So make sure you get that Todd Mitchell special ASAP. 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Josh, you have a fantastic week. I'll talk to you later this week.
11: Sounds great. All right. Friday. Thanks, Todd.
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8: 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When you're done, shoot it over to me, and we'll wish somebody a happy birthday together.
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0: Baseball has arrived at its All-Star break. The Rays and Rangers lead divisions in the American League, with the White Sox and Guardians tied in the AL Central. The National League division leaders at the break are the Braves, Brewers, and Dodgers, although L.A. heads into the break after a tough weekend. They were swept at home three straight by Arizona, including a 5-3 loss yesterday, manager Dave Roberts.
1: At the end of the day, we gave away way too many bases. We didn't play good defense, and then situationally, we weren't good offensively. So when you do that, you lose three.
0: Despite the sweep, the Dodgers hit the break with baseball's best record. The All-Star game in Philadelphia is tomorrow. Tonight in Philly, eight of the game's biggest sluggers square off in the home run derby. The field includes two hometown Phillies, Kyle Schwarber and Bryce Harper. Another off day for the World Cup. It resumes tomorrow with the first semifinal. Spain faces France in Arlington, Texas. Then Wednesday in Atlanta, it's England and Argentina. And Yannick Sinner repeats, Sinner winning the men's title at Wimbledon for a second year in a row. I'm Matt McCoy.
8: Back to school before too long. Officer Caitlin Hort of the Bismarck Police Department coming in just a few minutes. And Luke McGuire, Armstrong, Guatemala, and more coming up a little bit before 9 as well, about 8:40 or so. 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
1: I love it.
0: How about that, huh?
1: Again, the versatility of this man cannot be expressed in the limited time that we have here.
0: I mean, did Earth, Wind, and Fire and the Ohio players give him credit? Probably not. Should have.
1: Nah, I mean, we're crossing over into all genres of music. You know, nobody escapes the greatness of Tiny Tim, no matter what the genre. We can actually go into classical music and Tchaikovsky if you want to.
0: You know who really ruined this song? Napoleon the 14th.
1: Oh,
0: I mean, it was so different.
1: It's trying to protect the innocent. We can't help it.
0: I mean,
2: remember when you ran away and I got on my knees and begged you not to leave because
0: he really ruined it.
1: Yeah, that's disgusting.
0: I mean, okay, it's different. Maybe some people like the difference. I don't know, but
1: I don't know. I'm getting a headache just listening to it. Coming to take me away. Oh my god!
0: Losing you would make me. It was a groovy tune with Tiny Tim. I don't know what happened.
1: Well, it's groovy as all heck, and I gotta tell you, we've had 3 straight days over 100. This has been the dream month, the greatest month I can remember forever. It's awesome. 8 days this month over 100. Today, will it be another day over 100? Well, I don't think so. It'll be colder today with a high of 96. Plenty of sun, some smoke up there. A chance for showers and thunderstorms tonight. Some smoke at 70 in tomorrow. Sunshine patchy, smoke at about 100 again. So finally, it's going to warm up beyond these cool 90s and about 102 on Wednesday. I cannot believe the luck we've had. It's right now kind of a chilly 66.
0: Colder today. Look at him. Are you putting a sweater on today?
1: I took off the windbreaker yesterday. I just had to. It was just so nice. I loved it.
0: Well, it's going to be cold today, so. Not as warm as it was in 1988 in Williston, North Dakota. Record high of 108 there.
1: Ooh.
0: Yeah. Bismarck's all-time record, 114. We got within striking distance, but.
1: I think we should go after it. As long as we're this hot, we might as well go after it someday.
0: Well, it's not August yet, so something tells me we got at least a month to pull that off.
1: I love it!
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5: It's quieter in the Middle East. I'm Dave Anthony, Fox News. No American attacks and no Iranian retaliation after bombing had resumed for 13 days in a row. Fox's Trey Yingst reports from Tel Aviv.
6: For the past 3 nights, the United States has halted strikes against Iran, but the White House is making clear the military option remains on the table as the administration is exploring a variety of options moving forward with both diplomacy and intense economic pressure. The U.S. naval blockade does remain in effect, costing the regime hundreds of millions of dollars per day.
5: But while the U.S. and Iran paused the fighting, Ukraine's gotten involved.
7: Iran's foreign minister says a Ukrainian attack on an Iranian commercial vessel cannot go unanswered. Abbas Araghchi was talking after an explosion in the Caspian Sea killed one sailor and injured another. Ukraine says it targeted a Russian warship and vessels used for transporting Iranian-linked military cargo.
5: That's Fox's Jonathan Savage. With the U.S. and Iran pausing and attempts to get back to negotiating, oil prices are plunging, down 6%. Brent crude back to $90 a barrel. Last week it hit 100 again. At the gas pump, though, prices up 11 cents from last Monday. President Trump may talk about all that later today when he goes to Michigan to discuss the economy and visit a GM facility ahead of next week's primaries.
8: Voters in Michigan will choose nominees for open Senate and governor's races and pick candidates across all of Michigan's 13 congressional districts. Trump won Michigan in 2016 and 2024, so both parties see this as a critical state to win over.
5: Fox's Alex Hogan. The manhunt continues in Seattle for a second gunman after last night's shooting sent people panicking and running away from a food festival near the Space Needle. Seven people caught in the crossfire. Three died. Assistant Seattle Fire Chief Tyrone Davis.
9: We do have one suspect that is being interviewed. We've recovered two guns.
5: A two-year-old boy among the four injured. He's now in stable condition. 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
5: Democrats made it official in Maine over the weekend, choosing a replacement Senate nominee, Troy Jackson, after Graham Plattner dropped out of the race amid sexual misconduct allegations. Democrats hope to win that seat and three others in November to win back control of the Senate.
15: Vermont Independent Senator Bernie Sanders said on CBS Face the Nation that Maine incumbent Republican Susan Collins has a fight on her hands with Troy Jackson.
16: He's from the working class. He is very articulate. I think he stands an excellent chance to win.
15: But Sanders added that only happens if Jackson overcomes certain outside forces against progressives.
16: The billionaire class are throwing unbelievable amounts of money into these campaigns to protect the establishment candidates.
15: Senator Collins called Jackson a political insider who is hyper-partisan on issues. Grinnell Scott, Fox News.
5: About 300,000 people remain evacuated in Europe where wildfires keep raging.
17: Shifting winds and dry conditions are really fueling these wildfires across France and Spain as crews say they're struggling to get the upper hand. Around 100 homes were destroyed in just one town alone, west of the wine region of Bordeaux.
5: Fox's Stephanie Bennett, an American astronaut, is getting used to gravity again.
18: NASA watched as a Russian-American space crew landed safely in the Central Asian country of Kazakhstan.
19: Touchdown. After 241 days in space, landing. Chris Williams, Sergei Mikhaev, and Sergei Kitsvirchkov have returned to their home planet.
18: U.S. astronaut Chris Williams and the two Russian cosmonauts returned from the International Space Station, their Soyuz space capsule landing by parachute. From there, it was on to the Johnson Space Center in Houston for Williams and on to Star City outside Moscow for the two cosmonauts. Roger Stern, Fox News.
5: On Wall Street, a stock market surge is brewing. Dow futures up 600 points. I'm Dave Anthony, and this is Fox News.
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0: Good morning, 805, 66 in Bismarck, a west breeze at 3. Record-breaking 107 yesterday. Still going to be warm the next few days, but maybe not as warm. 95 with hazy sunshine today, 99 tomorrow, 100 Wednesday. Thursday may level off to 86, but it's supposed to get more humid. Meanwhile, smoke from distant wildfires will continue to make the sky hazy and reduce surface visibility early this week. Isolated strong to severe thunderstorm could enter far southwestern North Dakota this afternoon and early evening. Medium chances for showers and thunderstorms expanding west to east across the state. Wednesday afternoon through Thursday, a few storms could be severe in western North Dakota Wednesday afternoon and evening. For Bismarck today, 95, 68, clear tonight, 99 tomorrow. A thunderstorm in the area late in the afternoon. Wednesday, near record 100, a thunderstorm in spots. Thursday, 86, Friday, 91. The Medora Musical, mourning the death of a cast member. Michael Lewis Smith, keyboardist with the Coal Diggers Band and the Medora Gospel Brunch, died unexpectedly Thursday. The performances that were scheduled for Saturday and Sunday were canceled, replaced by a special show on Teddy Roosevelt. Ticket holders were contacted. The performances restarted last night. A minor man dead after being hit by a train in Fargo Saturday morning, identified as 41-year-old Dontrell Davis. Officers located Davis near the 1600 block of First Avenue North, Fargo, about 12:45 a.m. Saturday. They were responding to the report of a train pedestrian crash. Davis taken to a nearby hospital where he was pronounced dead. Fargo police are investigating. Severe weather downed power lines and caused significant damage on 83 in Washburn. North and southbound lanes were closed Friday as power lines crashed into the roadway. Multiple big rigs overturned. Wind gusts reported to about 82 miles an hour. Golf ball-sized hail battered the area. And severe weather continued with yesterday's record-breaking high. Burleigh County Commissioner Steve Schwab facing questions after performing groundskeeping work on county-owned property without prior approval from the commission. Schwab initially said his company, Bismarck Excavating, did the work, but later clarified he personally used his own equipment to mow weeds and remove brush at the Missouri Valley Complex, which he considered a fire hazard. He sought reimbursement for $214 in fuel costs after spending 33 hours on the project. Commissioners approved the request 4-1, but ethics experts and fellow commissioners say Schwab may have overstepped his authority and created a conflict of interest situation. City of Botno receiving $3.6 million to replace lead pipes. The loan, awarded by the North Dakota Department of Environmental Quality and North Dakota Public Finance Agency, the organization's awarding six loans to three other communities, including Elmont, Cass Rural Water District, and West Fargo. Some of the funds have been awarded by the EPA under the Clean Water Act and Safe Drinking Water Act. And more than 50 vehicles took part in the historic military vehicle convoy in Bismarck. The event started more than 30 years ago, brings out owners of old-time military cars, trucks, and jeeps for a cross-country trip, paying tribute to America's veterans and teaching military history. The convoy in Bismarck over the weekend before departing yesterday morning. Traveling from Garrison to Williston today, then will continue through Montana, Idaho, Washington, and Oregon by mid-August. 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
1: Here's your AccuWeather forecast. Hazy sunshine today. Not as hot, but still hot with the high of 96. Clear tonight, the low 65. Tuesday, mostly sunny. A thunderstorm in the area late in the afternoon. We hit the triple digits again with the high up to 100. Wednesday, sunny to partly cloudy. Very hot. The high of 100 again with a thunderstorm in spots for the afternoon. Not as hot, but humid with some sunny spells Thursday. The high down to 86.
2: With your AccuWeather forecast, I'm meteorologist Jason Caterina.
0: Bismarck at the moment, a west wind at 3, pressure rising at 29.92, relative humidity 70%, dew point 56, fair and 66. 8:11, we are K-Fire Radio, your news and weather authority.
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4: I told the witch doctor I was in love with you. I told the witch doctor I was in love with you. And then the witch doctor, he told me what to do. He said that
6: prices are still too high. Home ownership is still too distant for too many people, so there's still work to be done. But this economy is moving in the right direction, and we got to make sure we make that case to voters as well.
7: I've been a New Yorker my whole life. I've never recalled a mayor encouraging people to protest and have unrest. I mean, I believe that this will turn into unrest. I don't think this can be a peaceful display, unfortunately.
1: I'm a fiscal hawk. I would love to pay for everything, but if we want to get a result, I'm going to try and thread that needle, and there's going to be multiple viewpoints from my Republican colleagues. We can only afford to lose three. I would caution the prime minister. He ought to be concerned about the rising voices on the right, who I do not believe are anti-Semites, who are now expressing concern about what is happening. Is Israel going too far?
8: When this regime is either toppled or it's sufficiently weakened that it knows it has to end its nuclear program and has to change its course. That's really what President Trump is trying to achieve, and I back his fully.
0: This is 1958, SL Oil, which has long since become Exxon, issued a report warning that listening to rock music in the car could waste gas because the rhythm can cause a driver to unconsciously jiggle the gas pedal. Would this song affect your right foot? Let's ask a police officer. Caitlin Horn from the Bismarck Police Department. Would that song affect your use of the accelerator on a car?
9: It might.
0: Really?
9: I like that song. I don't know the words, and I just go... Yeah, that's pretty much what I do.
0: Yeah.
9: Yep.
0: But you think it would... Because
9: I'm very much like the upbeat music.
0: I was talking about... You were just walking in as I was talking about it. SL Oil came out with a report on this date, 1958, warning that listening to rock music while driving, because the rhythm could cause a driver to unconsciously jiggle the gas pedal.
9: I mean, it could. I could see that happening. Maybe not rock
0: music.
9: That's
0: why you should listen to talk radio, because
9: that
0: would only make you mash it all the way down when you get mad.
9: Talk radio is very soothing. I don't listen to it enough, but just like the voices and I listen to like K-Love, but like when my worship music is on, it is.
0: Yeah.
9: I could see... So I'm Brandon Lake, and I'm pedal to the metal, going way too fast on the highway. Yeah, that's why I like cruise control.
0: I could see where you're losing track of your speed, but I wouldn't think jiggling it, or, you know.
9: Maybe not jiggling it, but I can see it where people, like especially people that are very like movement ADHD, or they've got, I mean, I could even seeing somebody that maybe has like Parkinson's. Granted, hopefully they're not driving, but if they don't realize it and now they're jiggling because that's music is a very therapeutic thing for them. You never know.
0: Sure.
9: You never know.
0: And you get them what I had as a child. The car seat I had a steering wheel on it. Serious.
9: Like just to play with?
0: Yeah.
9: Hey, I would do that.
0: See?
9: But now it's not safe. That's not best practice. Why? As talking to a car seat technician specialist. It is not best practice unless it was made by, I mean, granted, maybe yours was made by the manufacturer, but if it's not made by the manufacturer, it is not best practice to have it on or around the car seat.
0: Can we make a Nerf one so it's foam?
9: As long as it's from the manufacturer. That's what I got to say. As long as it's made by the manufacturer.
0: All right, guys, it's Schwann. Get with GM. get one to my car. You never know. Gives Carrie something to play with. Officer Caitlin Horn, the Bismarck Police Department, is here. Back to school. We'll talk about that in morning.
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10: 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Monday edition, Clay and Buck.
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0: Hey, 20 at K-Fire 550, Officer Caitlin Horn, Bismarck Police Department, back to school. Number one, don't hit the kids. Number two, don't, well, I mean, You think it goes without saying, but it happens.
9: It happens.
0: But really, the annoying thing is the people with the stop sign on the school bus.
9: That is one of our biggest ones that we have, is overtaking and passing school buses. Doesn't matter which direction, if you're behind them or coming towards a school bus, if those lights are flashing and the stop sign is up, you cannot pass it and you cannot go around it. You cannot go against the traffic. It doesn't matter. Even if you know the kids. Exactly. Even if you know that at that school bus, the kids do not cross the street, it is still illegal.
0: Right.
9: We get people every time that they get a citation in the mail. Because here's the deal, is Harlow's obviously isn't going to, won't just like stop the vehicle, but they contact us. They've got very good cameras. And so we contact the driver.
0: This is 2026, not 1976. I mean, once upon a time, it's word against word that you're even there in the first place. But
9: exactly.
0: Guess what? That's not the case anymore.
9: And there's a bunch of businesses that will, if for some reason we didn't get it on the camera, we can contact other businesses that will be able to show that, hey, yep, the lights are flashing. And again, it's got to be the red lights. They have, a lot of people see the orange, yellow lights. Those are warning lights. Those are letting you know that they're stopping. If they don't have the red lights on, or the red lights on, and then the stop sign, a lot of buses will pull over and they'll have those the warning lights on. Mm-hmm. You're allowed to pass.
0: Okay.
9: But again, be cautious. You know,
0: don't just gun it.
9: Yep. Especially there's a bus on Washington that does it because none of the kids can cross. That's their rule. They can't cross Washington, which makes sense. And so he pulls over and he puts them on. So he indicates, yep, kids are going to be coming on, but it is okay to go around. When I first moved here, that was a little bit different for me. So I learned that very quickly. But again, it's just like every day. If you see a stop sign, what do? You stop, right? We have people that will not stop at all.
0: I was going to say, there are people who don't.
9: Yes. So. But it's one thing if you don't want to stop at a stop sign. Obviously, it's illegal. But a school bus, what is more than likely on that,
0: Do you
9: on
0: really
9: that bus?
0: Want to live with having killed a kid?
9: Yeah. And so that is one of the biggest things that we have, is the overtaking and passing those school buses. The second one is, I should say, there's speeding, obviously. Yeah. Just a reminder that school zones are 20 miles an hour.
0: And by the way, they're probably going to get watched. It's fish in a barrel.
9: Yes. Yeah. Yep. Yeah. And
0: especially up by Legacy, for crying out loud. That's like a racetrack.
9: It's a racetrack around it. And if anyone's listening that lives up there, I promise you I will put my hand on a Bible that we are trying our hardest. We get so many complaints about the area around Legacy, and we are trying, and that goes not just for the, getting the citations, but also educating those kids, because a lot of them, I get it, they got their new car, they get to go, they've got that freedom. They think they can take, a side street. There are people that live there. We had a gentleman that passed away, unfortunately, from distracted driving a few years ago that got hit while on a bike. And it's, if we can educate those kids about keeping their hands on the wheels, stay off those phones, keep your eyes on the road, get on, get KFYR 550 in the morning and leave it there for the day.
0: There you go.
9: And don't touch it.
0: You

0: turn right around in front of it, and then they'll have to slam on the brakes because a little, you know, little Johnny is sprinting across the street. Yes, we have to teach our kids obviously safe rules of the road and how to walk across, pedestrian crosswalk safety. But you're also the adult, you know. So go straight, go around the block.
1: It's not that big a block for crying.
0: It really isn't. And that's what a lot of people don't understand is it's not like we're having you go 5 miles out before you can. It's literally probably, you know, half of a football field, and then you're out of the school zone, and you can go 25, or unless it says 20, but 25, and you can get to your destination safely without hitting a child or an adult.
1: There you go.
0: So, but that is one thing that we are going to strive this year is to really be more more seen within the school, school zone, school. Again, we want people to inform us if there's issues, but just please know that we are trying. It's just a lot. Our traffic officers, we have a couple traffic officers that hit it really hard, do a phenomenal job, but they need breaks and they have to take traffic accidents and they have to go and do their other duties. So again, work with us and we're going to try our hardest to be out there. But again, we really need to make sure that these kids are safe. And even the teachers, you know, thankfully, I should say thankfully, I don't know how many other parents are happy about this, but last year with the elementary school starting so late, they are starting 10 minutes later. I know 10 minutes isn't a lot, but it does make a difference. So they're starting at 8 this this year instead of 7:50. So hopefully that will help a little bit with when it gets dark out. But again, making sure that those kids, if you're a parent that has your kid walk to school, they're wearing something reflective. They're not wearing a dark jacket. I get it. Black is in this time. But if they are, put some reflective duct tape on the back. Do something so that they can be seen. Because, you know, even at crosswalks, these kids are so little. Yeah. You know, let them be seen. Just like on a bike. If they're on a bike, make sure they're wearing their helmet. Make sure they have reflective stuff. Make sure that they can be seen. I cannot trust that enough. Because a lot of the times, even myself, I drive very slow in the school zone. I live right by the school. And I have, you know, again, I'm going to use the name of little Johnny. He's a kindergartner. He's walking to school. He lives right down the street, so it's safe for him to walk, right? You know, and he's doing everything right, but he's so little. He goes right in front of, right between two cars in the crosswalk, and boom. That's another thing. Please do not park in the crosswalks. Kids should not be having to go out into the street to go around your vehicle. Again, who's the adult in the situation? We need people to start thinking about others. When driving their vehicle, when walking to school, make sure that you're paying attention to the little kids that are going through, even fifth graders. Yeah. They've been in the system for 5 years. They're excited to go back to school. They don't really understand of going in between two vehicles, you know, and the repercussions that could happen of darting in front of a vehicle. So again, just please slow it down. There's nothing that says in a 25 mile an hour zone, you can't be cautious and go 20 because you know that the school zone is coming. If somebody honks their horn at you, we've talked about it before, flips you off, no, don't follow them. Don't just let them go.
1: Don't do what my dad used to do, and I'm not kidding about that. He used to just tail draft people.
0: Yeah.
1: Eighth of an inch behind them.
0: Yep, it's not safe. They brake check you and you hit them. Yep. Yeah, you're both, I mean, we don't say who's at fault. We just say who is following too closely, who is aggressive driving, you know. We don't need road rage, especially in a school zone.
1: Great example to set there.
0: Yeah, exactly. And so again, just take that extra time, like you said at the beginning, take extra 5 minutes. If you know schools, it's going to be a cluster. I don't go by Wachter. Again, I live very close to it. I don't go down that way when school starts. If I know that I'm going to be late to dropping my daughter off and it's going to be too close to when those kids get to school, I go all the way around to 3rd Street. I don't even deal with it. Cause the other thing is a lot of people think, oh, it starts at, you know, what is it? 8 o'clock for elementary, I believe 8:30 for high school, and then 8:40. But the schools open at 7, and there's a lot of parents that drop off at 7.
1: Oh, sure.
0: Yeah. So again,
1: they're going to work and stuff.
0: So. I would say if you're not leaving your house by 6:45 and you live by a school zone or you're going to be passing through a school zone, give yourself extra time, especially for those first few, probably a month for sure. So let those kids get acclimated and get adjusted to what school is like. Even if they're eighth graders, they always forget, you know, what school is like. So they're rushing to school, their backpacks are on one arm, they're dropping their cello in the middle of the street, you know.
1: Cello?
0: I don't know what it is. A kid at Wachter, he must have been flustered and he ran through and he dropped a huge, I don't know if a cello is big, I really don't know.
1: They're big.
0: He dropped a huge instrument and then freaked out and ran across.

0: across the street, because he's like, well, I'm not supposed to, you know, dart back. And I actually got out and helped him move it, because he seemed like he was probably a sixth grader and was just so nervous and scared. And, you know,
1: well, yeah, I guess I'd be nervous walking around with one of those things. And
0: but even like he was late for school. And so he didn't know what he was supposed to do, because he wasn't really taught, okay, what happens if you drop something, you know, and you're rushing and there's cars. Mm-hmm. And I get it too. It's uncomfortable. So again, just taking those times, be nice, be kind. And again, if somebody flips you off, just let them go. Let them have the day that they deserve is what my mom said. They will have the day that they deserve.
1: Yeah, true.
0: And you will too, depending on your actions.
1: That's true. That's a very good point. Officer Caitlin Horn of the Bismarck Police Department, by the way, Fill the Bus is coming up on the 11th, Tuesday the 11th. So
0: yeah,
1: love to have you come. I'll be spending a lot of the day over on East Rosser.
0: Is it the Cenex?
1: Yep.
0: Perfect.
1: Tri-Energy Cenex on East Rosser and on West Divide.
0: On August 11th. That will be fun. So. Let's fill that bus. Help those kids. There's exactly. A lot of families that are struggling right now, and it'd be phenomenal to fill a bus. That would be really cool if we actually filled like an entire big, from top to bottom.
1: It's our 30th annual Fill the Bus.
0: Have we ever actually filled it completely?
1: Oh, yeah.
0: Like, you can't walk in. The bus driver can't.
1: The first one was a small bus in the South Courtyard of Kirkwood Mall.
0: Yep.
1: And they had to stay there 2 days, because the deal was is they had to stay until the bus was full.
0: We should do that. There's a lot of departments that do, especially police officers, police departments that do like fill the squads and things. And we do so many things with like Coyote Patrol and Mandan and other organizations and agencies. But that'd be really cool if we could really fill the bus completely. Yeah.
1: Well,
0: so businesses, if you're listening, help us fill the bus so we can make sure our kids learn a lot.
1: Police departments, if you're listening.
0: Police departments, you can come. I know. I will reach out to some of my agencies within our jurisdiction. Okay. I would love that. That would be great. So August 11th, awesome. And what time is it?
1: 6 a.m. to 6 p.m.
0: 6 a.m. to 6 p.m. August 11th. Okay. Sounds like a good time. Let's fill that bus, everybody.
1: And by the way, the stop sign won't be out, but there may be people kind of coming out from the bus, putting stuff in the bus and then coming back onto the bus. So. Mm-hmm. I want to be careful driving by those buses.
0: Absolutely. Again, and it doesn't, it's not just the school zones. It's everywhere. Again, just drive safely. We've unfortunately, in just like the last couple of weeks, we've had a lot of accidents, a couple that have been very, very serious. And it's, you know, there's speed related. It's not taking that extra time to look left, right, and left again. You know, those basic things that I teach the children in elementary school are things that I think I might have to, again, reiterate to some adults. But again, just take that extra time. Be safe. We want you to get there in one piece.
1: There we have it. Officer Caitlin Horn, Bismarck Police Department. Always a pleasure.
0: It's always great to be on here with you.
1: I know sometimes it seems like, huh, we're gonna dip the same talking points every time. Well, if people weren't making the same mistakes,
0: but hey, sometimes
1: we wouldn't have that problem.
0: You know what? Sometimes that refresher is very helpful.
1: It is.
0: So I'm always happy to come and talk. And people don't like my voice, then go find a different officer that wants to get on the radio.
1: Oh, they love you.
0: I think so. Hopefully.
1: They love you.
0: You keep calling me back, so I'll take it.
1: There we go. All right. Thanks for coming in. Really
0: see you guys next month.
1: 8:34.
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3: Welcome back to the Dakota Farm and Ranch Report, presented by Proceed. Well, the heat is going to continue here with maybe a cool down at the end of our forecast. The heat spread eastward over the weekend with some showers moving through South Dakota over the weekend, but most areas have been dry and continue to be. There were some systems that moved through Canada over the weekend as well, but we are going to see dry conditions for the most part and above normal temperatures as we make our way through another hot week here in the Northern Plains. A new study is suggesting that the shortage of rural veterinarians may start long before students ever apply to veterinary school. Dr. Lisa Greenhill with the American Association of Veterinary Medical Colleges says that the profession may be focused too heavily on recruitment and not enough on the educational pipeline that leads students to vet medicine. While about 20% of veterinary students come from rural backgrounds, Greenhill says that's roughly in line with the percentage of Americans living in rural communities. Instead, she points to challenges such as fewer advanced high school courses, limited access to colleges, and greater financial barriers facing rural students. Those factors can reduce the number of students pursuing higher education years before vet school even becomes an option. Greenhill's recent research also found declining undergraduate enrollment nationwide could shrink the future applicant pool as well. She says strengthening the rural veterinary workforce will require broader investments in education, financial support, mentorship, and community development, not just recruitment efforts by veterinary colleges. Researchers at Oregon State University have developed a new sensor that could help make food quality testing faster, cheaper, and more environmentally friendly. The electrochemical sensor uses nanotechnology to detect compounds in foods and beverages using only tiny sample amounts. In testing, researchers successfully measured theobromine, a naturally occurring compound found in products such as chocolate, coffee, and tea. Scientists say accurate measurement of theobromine is important for food quality control, product labeling, and consumer safety. The compound contributes to flavor and mild stimulant effects and is also the substance that makes chocolate toxic to dogs. Unlike conventional testing methods that require expensive laboratory equipment, trained technicians, and harsh chemicals, the new sensor operates at neutral pH, making it safer and more environmentally friendly. Researchers say the technology could eventually be used not only for food testing, but also for monitoring pharmaceuticals, environmental contaminants, and medical diagnostic markers. The study was funded by the National Science Foundation. From Timber Lake, South Dakota, this has been the Dakota Farm and Ranch Report presented by ProSeed. I'm Shannon Dean.
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1: KFIRE 550 and your Bismarck area Lions are coming up in just a moment, plus Luke McGuire. Do you really use all three names all the time?
7: Yeah, Luke McGuire. Luke Armstrong's a murderer if you 20 years ago and a guy called Luke Armstrong.
1: So there's a pedophile named Todd Mitchell, but I'm not going to let that be me.
7: Well, maybe we'll find out Todd's middle name.
1: Found that out someday. Well, sure, go ahead. See if you can. Never mind. We're not going there. CJ Dak Diesel, how are you, sir?
8: Oh, I'm doing pretty good. Like I said, I kind of missed your phone calls last week, so I do apologize about that.
1: That's all right. I missed you too.
8: I wanted to hear me. So
1: I miss you too, sweetie.
8: Yeah. I saw my cousin at a 50th wedding anniversary party on Saturday, and he was kind of laughing about me talking about my sunburn last Monday. So,
1: are you all healed up from that now?
8: I am all healed up, and I didn't get fried over the weekend here, so amazing.
1: Smart move.
8: You know, as hot as what it was, so.
1: I stayed in the AC. I wasn't going to, once I got to 90, I thought, nope, I'm staying inside the rest of the day. But, well, everything's going at Dak Diesel, CJ.
8: Oh, we're busy, very, very busy. So, yeah, just it's one of those things, trying to roll stuff out as fast as we can. We got the engine swap that we were working on last week. We got a problem with the lower radiator hose fitting, and so we're going to have to do a little fabricating there just because nobody makes a lower radiator pipe that fits like it's supposed to. And even though they tell me, oh, yeah, this pipe, that's the one you need, that's the one that'll do it, and it's like, no. And we're a professional shop. That's one thing about it is we don't go and cut corners just to go and send something out the door. You know, so when stuff doesn't fit the way it's supposed to, if we got to then go and modify it to make it right and fit the way it's supposed to, we do that, you know. So, yeah, we don't cut any corners there. The funny thing was is last week the air box, so the air cleaner box sits on top of the engine, and we were trying to figure out how to go and see exactly where we had to put it, because it's the same thing, the brackets that they say that, yeah, this is supposed to put it in the right spot and everything, we're not right. So funny thing was is we put Joe underneath the hood and then we closed the hood on him. So then we're like, okay, how's it fitting there, Joe? And he's like, oh, just give me a little bit. I'm going to move it. And he goes, okay, open the hood. So you open the hood and then you close it and then you open it. And he's like, okay, I got it. And he goes, I got it all marked. This is right where we want it. So, you know, that's the kind of shop we are. You know, we don't cut corners. We do it right the first time. And it's one of those things, do it right the first time or just don't do it at all. So, yeah, so, you know, whatever your needs are when it comes to the mechanical side, if it's light duty, heavy duty, ag equipment, definitely give us a call. Harvest season's coming up, you know, so if you got def problems with your combines or even regen problems with your combines, even tractors, because there are going to be guys pulling grain carts. So, of course, if you got any of those problems, give us a call on those too. We got solutions to help you out there. Whether it's a John Deere, Case IH, Kloss, the Gleaner. That's another one. Gleaner, Massey. I'm trying to think if there's any other combines out there that I might have forgot about. I think I kind of hit most of them. Oh, New Holland. New Holland and Case IH, they both run the same engine, so it's pretty much the same thing there. But, yeah, just give us a call. You know, we got solutions to help you out. Even your trucks, you know, if you got problems with your def on your trucks, you know, we got solutions for that. So give us a call. The number here is 701-258-5011. And then if you're looking for the Great 4 Plus additive that we sell, you know, we got it in stock here at our Bismarck office and shop here. Or you can also get it from Todd at Mo's Repair and Kintyre and Napoleon. Same thing with Paul up at Underwood Farm Supply. And then you can also visit with Thomas out at Western Hose and Dickinson. They all stock it. They all keep it on hand. And they would love to sell it to you also. Or if you're too far outside of the listening area, or if you're just passing through and you want to get some, you can give me a call and I can take your order over the phone, ship it out to you. Or you can just go to our website, dacdiesel.com, and you can also order it just off of there. And then if you got any questions, if you want to email me, the best email is cj@dacdiesel.com. And again, if you need to set up an appointment or try to get your truck in here or equipment in to get worked on, give us a call at 701-258-5011.
1: All right, CJ, take care of that sunburn.
8: Sounds good. It's pretty much healed. So
1: okay, good deal. CJ at DAC Diesel. It is 8:45. Our Bismarck Mandan area Lions, led by Lion Lynn. Good morning.
9: Morning, Todd. Great to be with you.
1: Good to be with you. Who do we have today?
9: Our theme for this month, our Lions theme for this month is disaster relief. And Lions Clubs International supports clubs around the world doing disaster relief. Last year gave away about $1.6 million in grants. We've got a new club here in Bismarck that's serving across the states called the North Dakota Lions Emergency Relief Club. And heading up that effort for us is Lion Patty Barrett. and she's been working on the Alberta Heights and Kirkwood Apartment Fire Project. I'm going to turn it over to Patty and let her describe for your listeners all the great work that they've been doing. Patty?
10: Yes, thank you, everyone. This is Patty. I'm the coordinator of the Indy Lions Emergency Relief. We've been around actually since 2019 and recently partnered with the Lions Club in a more expanded capacity. And we have been working with the Alberta Heights fire tenants since, I believe it's May 5th of this year. And what we do is we coordinate donations to help the tenants rebuild after a time of need, in this case, the fire at Alberta Heights. And then we also work with Kirkwood apartment fires as well that happened shortly thereafter. And our goal is to try to help people get back as close to normal as possible after some kind of crisis or disaster. So our motto is neighbors helping neighbors in times of crisis. So we have a total of 3 units right now where we coordinate all kinds of donations from furniture to clothing, hygiene, shelf-stable food, things like that. And the goal is to let people come out who are affected and get whatever they need. And that's so whether it be clothes for the next year, including every season, to furniture for their new apartments. And we also help with things like hotel stays, relocation expenses, and other kinds of expenses that come up after a devastating loss such as this. So I guess that's kind of the short nitty-gritty part of what we do. Sure. There's a lot that goes on behind, but we've been doing this, my team's been doing this for 7 years, and partnered with the Lions has just expanded our reach quite a bit since then.
9: So I think, Patty, there were about 130 people that lost their place to live, and Lions Club has pitched in and relocated. We're down to about between 5 and 10 of them that still need to find a place to live, but we're working with them and helping them get resettled. Is that about right?
10: That's about right. Most of the majority are in their own places now. We have some that have found places, but it can't move in until, say, August 1st or even September. And then there's at least 5 to 6 families that are still looking for places. It's been a challenge because a lot of them have special needs. They're elderly or they're disabled. So trying to find accessible housing or appropriate units. And they're all in some level in an income-based kind of payment place. So when you come from a building that maybe you got a 3-bedroom that was running maybe $1,300, $1,400 a month, and trying to find a new place nowadays is very, very difficult to do. So we're doing whatever we can, working with property managers, sharing information out, and trying to help them find a place that they can afford that is a reasonable place to live that fits their needs.
9: And Todd, I want to give a huge thank you to all the community support that we have received. People have been so generous with their time and their donations, everything from the Community Foundation Fund to working with the folks at Red Cross and the hotels. And everybody has been just tremendously generous. And I think we're going to plan some type of an event for all the people who've been helped and those that helped them to get together and share an afternoon or some time together.
10: Yep, and we are looking at probably early September we'll have what we call a community appreciation event where we'll invite members of the community, businesses that helped out, as well as the tenants that were involved to come out and just kind of a thank you. We're in the early stages of that, so our Facebook page will keep posted with all of that for people to come in. We're also kind of starting to wind down the large donations and everything that we're doing and get down to a smaller year-round that we will have to help people throughout the year. So if anyone is interested watching our Facebook page for things like a Goodwill donation rummage sale, we had one this last Saturday, but we'll have another one coming up that just kind of allows the community members to come in no matter what their need is and find the items that we have that's an overflow that is just we haven't gotten rid of at this point. We have 2 overflow units at this point. One is a 25 by 50 and another one's a 25 foot storage unit that's just full of donations that we're extremely grateful from the community. But we also don't want to just throw things away. We want to give them back to people that need. So people can watch our Facebook page for that information as well.
9: So watch our Facebook page, Todd, for your listeners. And if you have time and can volunteer, you can get a hold of Patty through that Facebook page. And if you want to help out with this effort, we would be extremely grateful. We plan to keep this going, and whenever we have a disaster of some type in the Bismarck, Mandan area or across North Dakota, we plan to respond. We've got a couple of disaster trailers, so we're actually able to travel out several hundred miles and help with disasters around the state.
10: And I think to add to that, too, if there's anyone in a community around the state that would like to set up something similar, reach out to me. We are more than willing to work with and share our experience and things we've learned over the years and help each community set up their own kind of disaster relief for these types of situations. And we are there to support them in whatever they need.
1: Well, Lynn, sounds like your Lions are hard at work. Good to have you on this morning.
10: Thank you for having us.
9: Giving us the time. It's great to be able to talk to your listeners, Todd.
1: As somebody who once lived in an apartment building back in Ohio that burned down, and I was the one guy who didn't bother to tell the Red Cross I was okay. So, of course, the next morning on the news, I had to read that one person is still missing. No, it was me. I'm not missing. I'm right here. It's all okay. So hopefully we can get everybody okay. Yeah. Thanks for checking in, Lynn. We'll talk to you again next month, okay?
9: Yes, sir. Thanks, Todd.
1: All righty. You take care, 852.
11: Happy birthday to
1: one quick birthday, and then off to Guatemala. Frank Landeis of Selfridge, 73 today. Somebody get me Frank's address so I can send him a Gloria Jean's gift certificate. I'd love to send him some of this yummy coffee that we're drinking here. Yeah. Luke McGuire Armstrong, making sure I'm using all...
7: Yep, all three of my names. My friend I'm traveling with, too, Nicholas John Bauer. So we're a three-name... There's six names between the two of us. You got to keep track of.
1: I'm just Todd Mitchell. Two's enough.
12: Yeah.
1: The only time I ever heard three names used was when my mother was mad. And
7: oh yeah.
1: Let's not do that again.
7: Yeah. So
1: tell me what you're up to.
7: Yeah. So I met Nicholas in Guatemala about 7 years ago.
12: Yep. Okay.
7: We did a lot of music together. He does a lot of touring. He makes clothes. What's your clothes?
12: MagicalAF.store is the website. We can't say the whole thing on the radio. Yeah, but it started
7: to make kids clothes.
12: Yeah. It's
1: everybody knows what it means, but we still can't say the words.
12: Exactly. So it started in Guatemala as working with the locals. There's so many textiles and tailors and everything down there. I had a friend that was doing stuff, so I was doing retreats, and people were cold. So I started making warm clothes. Everyone found out about it. It grew. And in the last 6 years, it's become a huge part of my life, of taking care of the financial needs of my life. I get to make art. I get to help 12 families in Guatemala have work. Everybody wins. Win. Yeah, everybody wins. It's really fun.
7: So how we came together this year, we do a lot of music. We do this weekly song circle in Guatemala that generates money, not actually for the charity I work with, the Integral Heart, but local students. So he sells these clothes at festivals all year. So he's also played at the charity at the Integral Heart and music with the kids. So we decided to come together. We would love it if we could just sit in a room and people came and gave us money, but we need to do something. So we do these song circles.
1: Yeah, we all would love that.
12: Yeah, that would be great.
7: And then how we pay for the gas. So, I sell like coffee fruit tea from Guatemala. He sells clothes he makes in Guatemala. That gets us moving across the country and like not broke in a park bench, which I did sleep in one park.
12: Yeah, that was a spot. Yeah.
1: I think everybody should do that once in their lives.
12: It's good for you.
7: Yes, yeah. You know, it was a beautiful night of stars. We had a flat tire.
12: Yeah, we had blowout.
7: We're like stuck in this truck stop. It's like, I imagine this is a fantasy in my head, but it's like, they were like, one guy's like, can we plant one tree? And the boss is like, no.
12: No trees.
7: This place is inhospitable.
12: Yeah.
7: So like, you know, the tow truck's not going to come for like 5 hours. We're tired. It's 3 a.m.
1: Yeah,
7: so
1: what do you do?
7: I just go out back, by a dumpster where there's a bench, and I manage to fall asleep on this bench. Guy that works there comes rushing out like, you can't sleep here. And I'm like, well, I did. I fell asleep, so that's false.
1: Well, at least you didn't sleep in the dumpster because the truck could come much earlier than the tow truck.
12: Yeah, so yeah, that
7: would have been some standards, not many, but that's one of them. I don't want to sleep in a dumpster.
1: I mean, even if somebody threw away a nice looking couch, you still don't want to do it. But
12: yeah. Right.
7: So, Todd, you've seen me before.
1: I
7: still
1: have.
7: Still going coffee, still helping the kids. And yeah, we're just on that. We're towards the end of the tour. So we have one more event tomorrow in Bismarck. If anyone wants to come out,
12: yeah, come.
7: Clothes, get
1: where are you
7: going to
1: be?
7: We'll be at 513 East Bismarck Expressway, the Collective Space by Old Famous Daves. There'll be a sign there. So if you want to come sing some music, we'll play some Guatemalan songs. We'll be drinking cacao, which is, they were talking about.
12: Yeah, they were just talking about
7: on the news before this. Yeah. I was like, that's kind of weird. So cacao is where chocolate comes from. The Mayans drink it in a very particular, beautiful way. Very healthy for us. So we'll be serving that. And then Nick goes off to teach music in Sweden next month.
12: Wow. So I've been, I've known Luke for, I think close to 8 years now, something like that math. I don't remember.
7: He doesn't remember.
12: Yeah, exactly. And it's cool because having other people that live the way that I do of like focusing on the music, focusing on the services and the people that you're caring about in your life, and then going around the world and sharing that with the world. So yeah,
1: very cool.
12: It was, we were on this tour and I got a call from a friend in Sweden that's doing a retreat and she's like, hey, I want you here to play music for this thing. I'm like, all right, get me there and we'll take care of it. So it's nice having that flexibility. We talked about that in the tour of having space for the magic, where we have these plans and
7: I didn't plan to sleep on that park bench.
12: No, obviously that wasn't planned.
1: Nobody ever plans that for their lives.
12: But it's like having those big spaces in between where we can say yes to these things. Like today, it's like, oh yeah, let's go and do that today. And it's like, well, making space and having space to say yes to these things when they come up. Yeah. And it gets us in places like here with you today, Todd. So it's been pretty cool.
1: Well, it's good to have you guys
12: Thank you so much.
1: So again, tomorrow night, what time?
7: At 6 to 9, 513 East Bismarck Expressway. A lot of music. It's kid-friendly. They have a playroom there so families can come and
12: AC.
7: Join in with the adults, and the kids are off in another room making more noise than us. So good time. And yeah, Todd worked with my dad many years, K-Fire 550. I talked about this radio station, talk about Todd a lot. And I was just talking to like Nicholas on the way here. Like, there's not many actual people sitting in actual radio studios. I told him, like, this one company, K-Fire Radio, used to have many more people. So we're lucky to still have
1: it. Used to be tough to get a parking space by this hour. You would have had a hard time finding one. So we made plenty of room for you guys.
7: Thank you. Appreciate that. Until like radio comes back, because people are going to get sick of the robots talking to them. They're going to be like, we want human.
1: Yes, I'm just going to dress in my dinosaur outfit so everybody can point and go, he's a dinosaur. He's been here forever. I'm working on beating Sid Hartman down in the Twin Cities. Was 100 and still doing radio. So I only have 38 years to go.
12: Okay.
1: Let's see if I
7: live. Yeah. Coffee makes you live longer.
1: You're doing your part to keep me alive, brother. Mm-hmm. I appreciate it. I've got to run, but thank you both.
12: Thank you so much, Todd. It's great.
1: Good to have you in. Dakota Morning's Michael Bell on the way.
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14: This is Monty Montgomery, producer of Our American Stories. In our next episode, one man shares a story of how hawking hot dogs at MLB games changed his life. 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
1: '95 coming today. Holy cow. But we level off come Thursday, don't worry. Right now, it is 67 at K-Fire 550. Dakota Mornings, Michael Bell on deck.
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17: Anthony, Fox News. The Dow's up big, 460 points as oil drops more than 6% following a third straight night of quiet in the Middle East. The U.S. did not attack Iran again after 13 straight days of American bombing. But U.S. Ambassador to the U.N. Mike Waltz tells Fox,
18: as the president said, we are locked and loaded. even more assets are going into theater, but he's giving talk some space. He's giving it a little bit of room.
19: Axios reports the top U.S. military commander in the Middle East, Admiral Brad Cooper, recommended stopping the bombing campaign around the Strait of Hormuz because it has reached the limit of its effectiveness. Despite the pause in military action, countries across the region do remain on high alert.
20: Fox's Trey Yingston, Tel Aviv. President Trump may talk about Iran and oil and gas prices when he goes to Michigan later today, visiting a GM plant, campaigning for Republicans ahead of next week's primaries there. The search for a shooter continues in Seattle. The morning after gunfire rang out at a food festival near the Space Needle.
21: Everybody just running. Everybody's screaming chaos after that.
22: Stampedes of people rushed from the danger. Police think two people were shooting at each other.
20: Taylor Winkle with Fox 13 Seattle is on the scene. Seven people were caught in the crossfire. Three died.
22: Officers were already in the area. They responded. They say right when they got here, they addressed one of the shooters. That person gave up. That is the person who is in custody.
20: In Germany, the man who attacked a pride parade over the weekend is dead. Shot by police last night when after they found him during a manhunt, he came after them with a knife.
23: Not only is the suspect accused of driving a van into a crowd at a German pride festival, but authorities also say he had previously tried to join ISIS. Investigators say the attack happened on Saturday. They believe the suspect, Abdul Balat, intentionally drove a van into a crowd at the Berlin Pride Festival. Police say he then got out and started stabbing others with a machete.
20: That's Fox's Jeff Paul. America's listening to Fox News.
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32: Jeremy Morrison says DNA tests revealed just 2 years ago that the family who raised him was not his biological family and that he had been switched with Kyle Bylin at birth. The lawsuit against Unity Medical Center in Grafton alleges negligence, medical malpractice, and emotional distress. The hospital denies responsibility, saying the staff from that time is no longer there, records no longer exist, and an internal review found no evidence of a mix-up. I'm Carrie Mack.
31: More than 50 vehicles took part in a historic military vehicle convoy in Bismarck. The event started more than 30 years ago and brings out owners of old-time military cars, trucks, and jeeps for a cross-country trip, paying tribute to America's veterans and teaching military history. The convoy was in Bismarck over the weekend before departing on Sunday morning. They'll be be traveling from Garrison to Williston on Monday. I'm Nia Bender.
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9: Here's your AccuWeather forecast. Hazy sunshine, not as hot, but still very hot today with the high of 96. Clear skies tonight, the low down to 65. Mostly sunny, extremely hot again Tuesday. A thunderstorm in the area late afternoon. We hit the triple digits with the high of 100. Triple digit heat again Wednesday. Sunny to partly cloudy and hot with the high hitting 100. A spotty afternoon thunderstorm around. With your live and local forecast for AccuWeather, I'm meteorologist Jason Caterina.
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12: Good morning and welcome to Dakota Mornings. I am your host, Michael Bell, KFYR 550 AM. 99.7 FM. We are joined on the phone by Representative Julie Fedorchuk. Julie, good morning. Thank you for taking the time to join us this morning.
26: Great to be with you, Michael.
12: All over the state on a regular basis, and I deeply appreciate the miles you put on your vehicles. I want to talk about this morning Trump accounts. I saw some of your television commercials over the weekend. Those spots are incredible. The color, the children, it's all really fun. Really great. So I thought I'd build on that and highlight Trump accounts, the importance of them. But first of all, what are Trump accounts?
26: Well, I'm glad you saw the ads are really like a public service announcement, because we want to get people aware about this incredible opportunity to jumpstart the American dream of any child born during the Trump's term. So any child that is born between January 1st of 2025 and the end of his term, December 31st of 2029, gets a $1,000 investment from the federal government into an account, Trump account, it's called. You can insert the name of any child who is born in there, and it is their account. So I've got several nieces who have had children, the Lydia account, you know, the Loretta account, the David account, any baby born during the Trump's term gets this $1,000 donation in an account that can grow and teach people the importance of saving, to teach people the value of compounding interest.
12: Yes, compounding interest.
26: Compounding interest. Can you imagine from day one?
12: Yeah,
26: from day one, literally, of your life on this earth, you start saving and that money can grow. And, you know, we've all seen those charts where if you save, you know, start saving from your first job, your maximum amount, by the time you're 35, if you tried to jump in and just start saving, then you can't possibly even
12: make up for that time. Yeah.
26: You can't make up for it. And so this is just, it gives me goosebumps even thinking about the power that this can have for this generation of children. It's a pilot project. That's why it's only 4 years. We're going to see how it goes. The only effort that any citizen has to take is they have to go sign their child up.
12: That's and it's really, really easy to do that.
26: Very easy. Yep. TrumpAccounts.org and they can, or TrumpAccounts.gov. Jeez, I should know that. Sorry, I think it's TrumpAccounts.gov. It's you walk through it. It's quite easy. Parents and grandparents, employers can contribute to these accounts over the years. Up to $5,000 a year can be added to these accounts. Some philanthropists are already doing that. The Dell family has given a massive multi-billion-dollar gift to help support these accounts for kids who don't qualify in the first, you know, as babies, as infants born during the Trump administration. Because the other feature of these is that anyone under 18 can start an account and others can contribute to it. So you can create for any child under 18 a Trump account, and your employers, your parents, grandparents can contribute to this account. The Dell family is contributing $250 to the first, I think, 50 million or applicants. And most North Dakotans, 95% of North Dakota children qualify for that. There is some income qualifications for that just by zip code. And about 95% of our state falls into a zip code that qualifies for the Dell contribution. So even if you don't have a child who's born in these during this Trump term, you should still go out if you have children under 18 and start one of these accounts that qualify for at least that $250 donation and start this account, because you never know. Other philanthropists might come forward and contribute. I'm, you know, kind of behind the scenes trying to talk to North Dakota philanthropists to see if you want to adopt North Dakota.
12: Yep.
26: Is there somebody out there who wants to do this on behalf of North Dakota kids? A philanthropist could set the terms. They could decide it's, you know, a certain income level. It could be zip code based like the Dells. You name it, they can set the terms. But it's a pretty exciting new approach that has captivated the interests of people all over the country, because it really does get to that very core of trying to teach financial literacy to Americans and creating this opportunity for every single American, regardless of their income level, to have a savings account starting at birth.
12: And I think that the wisdom of this, and I appreciate the rollout of it, you know, and the philanthropic aspect of it, the Dell family you highlighted. There are a couple of other folks throughout the country that are doing matching dollars and things like that. So you have the opportunity in a really, really easy way to interact with not only financial instruments, but looking at the long term, what the goals are. And it's really, really easy to do. TrumpAccounts.gov. That gives you all the information you need.
26: I highly encourage folks to get out there on behalf of their grandchildren, their children, set up these accounts and get them started. And the kids, they grow. They can grow through life. They'll turn into an IRA, a traditional kind of IRA, after they turn 18. And you can continue letting them grow, continue investing in them. Or you could use, children can use, or young people can use them for a down payment on the house, the first house. This could be used for education post high school education. So there are some specific carve outs for young people to use them for those targeted type things without penalty. So it's again, it's a great new thing. We rolled out our ad, our public service announcement, in a clever way, trying to really highlight the kids and the impact that this has on young people. And
12: I appreciate your public service announcement. I appreciate the attention you're paying to this. Do you find that many of your colleagues are highlighting this as well?
26: I don't think others have done quite as much on the an ad or a public service announcement like I have, but others are definitely highlighting it in different ways. Folks are having sign-up events. We've done a few of those as well across the district. And I think that during the month of August, when folks are back in district, they will be definitely highlighting this and touting this and trying to get people to embrace it. I've even talked with some of my Democrat colleagues who might not love the name of these, this account, but recognize the value that it has. And I've been encouraging them to, get past the name and look at the potential this has for your constituents and get the word out so people can take advantage of this and benefit from it. It would be a shame to leave this on the table.
12: It really would, especially because it's basically free money and you're getting an education while you're doing it. You know, this is one of those situations where, when your kid's 6, 7, 8 years old, you can talk to them about compound interest and the importance of that and use examples from purchasing a car to purchasing their first house to, real life examples of how compound interest works and highlighting and gaining financial literacy.
26: Absolutely. And folks, you never know when somebody is going to create a new kind of donation.
12: Yeah, right.
26: So if you don't have an account, you won't be qualifying for those things. So just get the account so that you're in position to take advantage of any future philanthropic donations or opportunities that might arise for those who have these accounts.
12: And plus, it's fun. I mean, as your commercials highlight, it's really fun.
26: It's fun to think about the day your child is born, having a savings account for them, $1,000 savings account. I remember the day I brought my children to Gate City Bank in Bismarck and created their savings accounts.
12: Yeah.
26: And it was, they still have them. And it was just it's a memorable experience. And people can, it wasn't when they were born though, Michael. Yeah. I can assure you that. It wasn't the day they were born. It was many years later, several years later. So it would have been smart to do it on the day they were born, but I was preoccupied. So do this. People need to do this.
12: Well, it's also something that dads can do while they're in the waiting room.
26: Amen. Put them to work.
12: Yeah, that's exactly right. That's exactly right. So the House is in recess. You are back in North Dakota, I presume. What are some of the bigger accomplishments before you guys left for the standard August recess?
26: Well, we had a very busy final couple weeks in Washington. And in the final week, we passed the NDAA. So that's the funding for military funding. And that was, a pretty heavy lift. We got some bipartisan support for that in the House, got that passed. So that appropriations bill.
12: We need to go to a commercial break. This is Dakota Mornings. I am your host, Michael Bell, joined on the phone by Representative Julie Fedorchuk. And we will be back after this short commercial break.
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12: Welcome back to Dakota Mornings. I am your host, Michael Bell. We are joined on the phone by Representative Julie Fedorchak, and we were talking before we had to go to that break, and I apologize for stepping on you there, Julie, about the passage.
26: I thought I heard music in the background, Michael. I thought I heard it before we started that topic,
12: see?
26: And I was like, oh, are we starting another topic?
12: Are we changing?
1: It's called the tease, and then way there, we were like hanging on the edge. Oh, I got to hear about this.
12: So we're talking about the passage of the NDAA. The House had a pretty good week before y'all went out, moved a lot of stuff over to the Senate. And let's talk a little bit more about the NDAA. And I'd particularly like to focus on this rumor that's going around, especially particularly on social media, about joining forces with the Israeli Defense Fund in Israel and put that to bed.
26: Well, before we get to that, I want to talk for a minute about the other things that we did get done, because there's some other consequential things.
12: Cool.
26: We did the NDAA. We'll come back to that. But also, we passed the Stop Insider Trading Act, which does, you know, accomplishes something that I hear a lot from the public, is they hate this notion that people go to Congress to get rich.
12: Yeah, amen.
26: So we passed that, and now it goes to the Senate. And, you know, I wish there's been some, you know, complaints that, oh, it just covers members of Congress, but it does cover members of Congress and our children and our spouses. And it creates, you know, requires that we cannot trade in individual stocks once we're elected. Any individual stocks that we own, we have to notify, I think it's 2 weeks before we sell them. And so there's public notification about that process. So it's clear what we're doing, and it prevents us from buying and selling while we're members of Congress and our families. So I think that's a real positive step in the right direction. We have, you know, others want to include the judiciary branch, the executive branch. I agree.

0: bill, because the Democrats are kind of blocking that. They don't want Susan Collins, who is the appropriations chair in the Senate, to have any wins because she's in a tight race, and they want her to fail. And so they're basically holding the entire federal budgeting process hostage for that political end. So the reality is we might end up at the end of September without the appropriations bills passed and in a position where the Democrats could again shut the government down. We want to avoid that. So the House last week took a proactive measure and passed a continuing resolution to fund the government beyond. It would fund it from, you know, if we had didn't pass appropriations bills by the end of September, it would fund it from October through the end of December. Hopefully the Senate will pass that too, and we can tell the American people that we're not going to be shutting the government down for political purposes right before the midterm elections. So those are some other big things we got done last week before we left.
1: And I applaud the House of Representatives for being so far out in front on this. You know, you're months in advance of needing a continuing resolution, but passing it now just makes good sense.
0: Yeah, absolutely. We're trying to be proactive. You know, we have gotten a lot done. I know that, you know, the general public is frustrated with Washington because all they hear is the dysfunction, but in the House, we've gotten a farm bill passed that had been kicked to the, you know, kicked down the curb for two extensions. We didn't want to do that. We passed the farm bill. We passed year-round E15. We've passed the Save America Act multiple times. Now we've got four appropriations bills out and over to the Senate. All the appropriations measures are out of the Appropriations Committee. We have passed now this Stop Insider Trading bill. So we're making good progress on a lot of things that are priorities for the American people. And we, you know, unfortunately, the Senate is really hamstrung right now because the Democrats are playing politics and stopping this agenda. So it's very frustrating, but we're trying to, you know, do what we can through the reconciliation process. Oh, that's the other big thing we got done this week is we passed the guidelines for the next reconciliation process, a third one. And this will allow us to try to get the Save America Act passed through the Senate without the 60-vote threshold to pass, you know, protect election integrity moving into the midterms and beyond. It will provide additional funding, $12 billion, to farmers to help them in this, you know, really difficult market with high input costs. So that would address that and would provide additional funding for military to build back our munitions and keep investing in military. So we have China and Russia biting at our heels, and we need to remain competitive with them in order to have the peace through strength strategy that has dominated our success over the course of the last 50 to 75 years.
1: Representative Julie Fedorchuk, thank you so much for joining us this morning on Dakota Mornings.
0: Thank you, Michael. Always good to visit with you.
2: 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More coming up.
3: Fox News, I'm CJ Papa. Gunfire at a food festival in Seattle leaves three dead.
4: Everybody's just running. Everybody's screaming chaos after that.
3: That man describing what happened when two men, cops believe, were shooting at each other. One alleged shooter is under arrest. The manhunt continues for the second suspect. Fox 13, Sean's Chitness outside Harborview Medical Center.
5: We're told one woman went to the operating room and is in critical condition. The other three patients here are in satisfactory condition. That includes the two-year-old boy who was shot at Seattle Center. The remaining two patients are a 23-year-old man and a 39-year-old woman.
3: President Trump travels to Michigan today. The state's primary is next Tuesday. U.S. and Iran continue what is now a
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7: Here's your AccuWeather forecast. Hazy sunshine, not as hot, but still very hot today with a high of 96. Clear skies tonight, the low down to 65. Mostly sunny, extremely hot again Tuesday. A thunderstorm in the area late afternoon. We hit the triple digits with the high of 100. Triple digit heat again Wednesday. Sunny to partly cloudy and hot with the high hitting 100. A spotty afternoon thunderstorm around. With your live and local forecast for AccuWeather, I'm meteorologist Jason Caterina.
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5: 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I am your host, Michael Bell, KFYR, 550 AM, 99.7 FM. We are an iHeartMedia production, and we are joined in studio by Jason Laum, Vice President of Research, North Dakota's own Lignite Energy Council. This is your maiden voyage. Jason, welcome. Good morning. Thank you for joining us here at the Dakota Mornings.
9: Yeah, thanks, Michael. I'll try not to wreck the ship.
5: Yeah, well, it'd be tough to do, but we're going to make a go of this. I want to start off, you're relatively new to the position. Big shoes to fill, for sure. But why don't you give us a little bit of a background, you know, how you got to where you are?
9: Well, sure. I graduated Berthold High School in the top five in my class of 11, so I started out really strong.
5: Okay.
9: So I'm a Western North Dakota guy.
5: Top 50% of your top class.
9: Top 50%. Good work. I'm right there. You know, and things just kept on improving from there. So I went to the University of North Dakota in Williston and did 2 years there, and then moved on to...
5: What's the mascot for the University of North Dakota in Williston?
9: The Tetons.
5: The Tetons, okay.
9: It's a buffalo now. We didn't really have a mascot back then, but apparently it's a word for buffalo.
5: Bison, okay.
9: Yep. And then I moved on to the University of North Dakota in Grand Forks and did a bachelor's degree in chemistry and was pre-med like everyone else at the time, and then decided I really don't want to be a doctor and I don't want to be a chemist. So I did a master's degree in chem engineering and just kind of fell in love with research and started working on research with lignite coal back in 1998.
5: Wow. Okay.
9: So I'm new to this job, but I've been in the industry for quite a while. Started that master's degree in that research and then was hired at the Energy and Environmental Research Center in 2000 when I graduated and worked there for 26 years.
5: Wow. Okay. One of the things that I like to highlight is the powerful lab that we have here in North Dakota, which is the Energy and Environment Research Center, the EERC. It was a former federal lab, and it is a powerhouse throughout the world.
9: Yeah, it is a powerhouse throughout the world, and unfortunately, not a lot of people in North Dakota know about it. And they're learning more and more and more about it as energy research, you know, moves more and more to the forefront of our minds here, you know, kind of in the times that we're in right now. They let me work in the labs a little bit to begin with there, okay. And then very smartly moved me into an administrative role because I break stuff.
5: Okay. You tend to break beakers and things like that?
9: I'm a large human, Michael.
5: Yeah, you are a large human.
9: I break a lot of stuff. Okay. So, the EERC, it was a great place to work. It really set the stage for me for this new role that I've assumed here with the Lignite Energy Council, a really strong background in everything energy, not just our fossil resources, which are really important in North Dakota, but everything energy.
5: What are some of your more favorite projects that you had the opportunity to work on that you worked on through fruition while at EERC?
9: That's a really good question, Michael. You can now hear all your listeners falling asleep right? when I'm going to start talking about science, right?
5: So, math and science.
9: Math and science. Here we go, baby. Buckle up. You know, it's fourth grade math that makes the world go around. It's not calculus. It's fourth grade math.
5: I taught my stepdaughters how to add and subtract using blackjack. So I'm...
9: Nice. Nice. Well, some people are playing blackjack with Uno deck. So,
5: yeah. Okay. Yeah, I like that.
9: Some of my favorite projects that some of them I can't really tell you about. I know that's a bit of a political answer. But the ones most impactful for North Dakota are some of the emissions control work that I did very early on in my career when I was just a dumb kid. You know, I didn't realize how important some of those projects were going to be to the state and to our lignite industry. The first project I managed back in 2001, man, that's a long time ago, was to fight government overreach on the EPA wanted to have our North Dakota lignite fleet put a technology called selective catalytic reduction or NOx removal.
5: I remember that
9: on their boilers, and it would have been catastrophic. I mean, I think had that happened, we would have shut down all the cyclone units, and that's two at Young Station, one at Lee Olds, and then Coyote. So probably my most impactful project was the first one I managed, and didn't really realize it until, you know, I was interviewing for this job and I'm sitting there thinking about, you know, how can I set myself apart from the other applicants? You know, I wasn't just anointed the next VP of math and science, as you like to like to call it. I had to prove to everybody that I deserve this position. And thankfully, the team that interviewed me and Jonathan Fortner trust me.
5: The rigor of that interview process, and we'll get to that in a little bit. But I want to go back to, you know, you can't talk about some of the research you did. I totally understand that. But some of the NOx, SOx, and emission control work that you did was relatively groundbreaking at the ERC.
9: Yeah, it sure was. Very fortunate to be on a patent with Mr. Yep. Mike Holmes for mercury abatement processes, not just for lignite fleet, but for any coal-fired utility that could be out there. And that technology was developed and commercialized, and parts of that are still being used today, I mean, for removing mercury from power plants. And I did an awful lot of work on emissions control, and early on in my career, and then later in my career, a lot of work on CO2 capture, trying to utilize that CO2 that our plants produce. It's truly a commodity. It really is. And I hope we continue to treat it that way to realize more wealth with that.
5: Well, and there's a great parallel between CO2 capture and whether you store it or use it for enhanced oil recovery and mercury reduction. I'm sure that 25 years ago, the mercury reduction rate, which is about 95% now, I'm sure that was really pie in the sky, and you had no idea how you were going to get there.
9: You're absolutely right. You know, a lot of hard work, determination. We're from North Dakota.
5: Yep.
9: Just tell us no. I mean, honestly, to me, no is just on upside down, right?
5: Okay.
9: It's game on.
5: Yeah. And so some of that research where you were able to take the mercury reductions, the SOx reductions, the NOx reductions down to such a dramatic level, how does that have a real-time effect on the operations of these coal-fired power plants?
9: I mean, we, you know, fast-tracked that and got the technology out to market, you know, as quick as we could, and they were able to meet those timelines that the EPA, that we thought were just so unrealistic at the time, and were able to do it. And so that was very satisfying. At the same time, you can't rest. It's on to the next thing.
5: Yeah. And that next thing, which is the big thing now, is CO2 capture, whether it's underground storage or use in EOR, which is underground storage. The commoditization of what was considered a poison for many, many years can't be understated.
9: You're absolutely right. I mean, some folks call it a poison. It's also critical for life. People forget that our plants absorb it, and that's how we get
5: in our oceans.
9: That's how we get some of the carbon in the plants and the foods that we eat. Some comes from there. Some comes from the soil. So it is critical for life. But being able to capture that and use it for enhanced oil recovery, I think it's just going to be very valuable for the state. And one of the projects that the Lignite Energy Council, through the Lignite Research Program and North Dakota Industrial Commission, just funded is the Cracking the Code 2.0.
5: Yep.
9: We put $5 million into that effort. And once you count all the pools of money for that, it's over $140-150 million that's going into that, and that's still not enough. That's just a start. But if we can crack that code and use the CO2 from our lignite fired power plants and start to not just produce more oil from the Bakken, but continue to, if at the very least we continue to have the Bakken as a resource for another 20 or 30 years, I mean, that's a win. You look at our state tax rolls, and when you count up the lignite industry, the energy industry, and the oil and gas industry, it's 75% of our state tax rolls.
5: Mm-hmm.
9: We can't lose any of that.
5: No. And in fact, we need to grow it.
9: Oh, absolutely. Absolutely. Let's continue to grow that savings account. You know, our legacy fund is, what, probably close to $15 billion now?
5: Yeah, $14 billion.
9: And yeah, once you hit $20 billion, I hear that's real money, right? That's that's Michael Bell money there.
5: Yeah,
9: once you hit.
5: If I had that money, I would throw away my money.
9: Yeah. You know, asked somebody who was a billionaire once, what's it like to be a billionaire? And they said, everything's free.
5: Yeah. Well, that's a really good way to put it. But there's a lot of hard work that goes into becoming a billionaire. And that's the beauty of what we have here in North Dakota, is that we have people like yourself at EERC and the incredible team at EERC. Your leadership your former leadership is impressive. And the Lignite Energy Council, your board of directors, is something to behold.
9: It really is. I went to my first board meeting. I wasn't even an employee yet. I took a 2-week, I don't want to call it a vacation.
5: Just sabbatical?
9: Sabbatical, okay. A look into retirement. Yeah,
5: you academics can refer to it as a sabbatical.
9: Yeah, well, I wasn't an academic. I was a researcher.
5: Okay.
9: So I took 2-week break between the two positions, the ERC position and the Lignite Energy Council position. But I went to my first board meeting, and it's the first time I was ever to a Lignite Energy Council board meeting, and it's truly an impressive group of people that are on our board, CEOs and contractor suppliers, and they are very engaged, and everyone is pulling on the same end of the rope, and it is really exciting about where we can go and what the future means for the lignite industry. I mean, it's an exciting time to be working in research and development in this state and with the programs that we have.
5: And one of the great things about the Lignite Energy Council Board of Directors is to these CEOs, consultants, contractors, suppliers, everything is figure-outable. There is a solution to every problem. It's just a function of the brain power being directed, which is where you come in and your position at the Lignite Energy Council. What does what occupies most of your time?
9: Looking into the future, looking at opportunities. You know, a lot of people miss opportunity because it comes dressed in coveralls and it looks like work, right?
5: Mm-hmm.
9: You know, to quote a very famous person there. Looking into that future and figuring out, where are we going to go? What does the Lignite plant of the future look like? And that is one of the things I've been spending a decent amount of my time on, looking at how many jobs is that going to create. What are the large load customers that could be co-located? I mean, I think if you look at Coal Creek Station, that and kind of a blend of Coal Creek Station and Dakota Gasification is what we're looking at. Maybe there's I'm going to say the D word here, data center,
5: mm-hmm.
9: That's a large load customer.
5: We support data centers here.
9: I support the sustainable development of anything that makes sense, Michael. Yeah. I like to think of myself as a reasonable human being. I irritate people on both sides of the aisle, so I think that's probably where I should be. But looking at how we develop that resource, we have the technology right now to create that plant and to mine more lignite in the state. We need to do it. But for me to support that, I need to start getting some numbers together for the industry to look at. How many jobs? How much money? What does the investment look like? Because we're talking about billions of dollars of investment.
5: In some cases, billions of dollars.
9: Billions of dollars in capital investment. To make this work, Michael, and I can't write a check for that.
5: Yeah, yet. Me neither. This is Dakota Mornings. I am your host, Michael Bell, KFYR 550 AM, 99.7 FM. We are joined in the studio by Jason Holm, Vice President of Research and Development, or Research, at the Lignite Energy Council. What I characterize as the Vice President.
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5: Welcome back to Dakota Mornings. I am your host, Michael Bell. We are joined in studio by Jason Lom, Vice President of Math and Science at the Lignite Energy Council. And Jason, I think you made this characterization. You made this point. I think it was at the teachers' conference or whatever. But you said that the coal plant or the power plant of the future, electricity may be a secondary derivation from it. Let's talk about that.
9: Yeah, absolutely. I think I made that point at the teachers' conference and also at the EDTC meeting last week. Carol Dewing called me up off the bench during his presentation to answer some questions. And the power plant of the future, I look at it as an energy complex. As I'd mentioned, look at what Coal Creek Station is doing with that direct load.
5: Yeah, kind look of at what Rainbow's doing over there at that park. That vision is impressive.
9: It really is. They're true visionaries. One might say cowboys, but you can be a visionary and a cowboy at the same time. I love it. That load behind the meter is really important to have that large load customer that you are going to have an agreement with, that they are going to pay X amount for that electricity for a certain period of time. And if that power is needed on the grid, you put it on the grid, right? But that you start with that, having a large load customer with that for that electricity with the plant of the future. And then you do other fun stuff like they do at Dakota Gasification.
5: Yeah.
9: Fertilizer. If you look at what fertilizer costs this spring for some of our farmers, either urea or anhydrous ammonia, anhydrous ammonia was over $900 a ton. Urea was $1,100 a ton. And, kind of grew up with some farming roots. That's expensive.
5: Yeah.
9: When you are planning as a farmer
5: when your margins are that narrow, that input cost is, whew.
9: They're the real gamblers. They put a bunch of money in the ground and hope it rains, right?
5: Yeah, right.
9: $400 to $600 a ton, if that's what they're planning for, that eats into your margin really, really quickly. And they're making that fertilizer, urea, and some ammonia and some ammonium sulfate and things like that at Dakota Gasification right now. That's a true valuable product, our ag energy nexus in our state. We can make it. We're not going to use it all here, but it would sure be nice if we had enough where we could support our own state, right?
5: Sure.
9: And capture the CO2 from it, and you have a low carbon fertilizer. It happens as part of the process. You don't have to pay extra for it when you're gasifying the coal and doing all these other fun things to it. Some of the specialty gases that they ship out of Dakota Gasification, the xenon gas, they're one of the world's largest suppliers of some of these specialty gases. And it happens as part of the process.
5: Yeah, it's a byproduct.
9: It's a byproduct, and those byproducts can become your primary product. I mentioned it, you know, I'm going to kind of treat lignite like some of the pioneers did the pig, right? They're going to use everything but the squeal.
5: Okay.
9: And we can do that.
5: Okay. And that's one of the things that I wanted to highlight and talk about was there are so many beneficial uses to coal that the electricity generation, it is almost an afterthought.
9: Absolutely. Some of the other products are some of the carbon-based products, anodes for lithium-ion batteries, something that both University of North Dakota, EERC, and College of Engineering Mines are making graphite for anodes. You know, a lot of folks don't know, a lithium-ion battery, half of the weight is the carbon-based anode, the graphite anode. And you can take the graphite and make this really super material called graphene. And David Straley and I want to do this experiment.
5: Any experiment that David Straley is involved it with, I am staying away from.
9: Don't worry, he'll have supervision, right?
5: Okay.
9: A strand of graphene, the thickness of a human hair, can lift a grand piano.
5: Okay.
9: It is a one molecule layer thick sheet of graphite. So graphene is graphite, but graphite is not graphene.
5: Okay, I do want to see that. That would be cool.
9: Wouldn't that be fun?
5: Yeah, and one of the things that I love about, you know, David's on your board of directors, one of the things that I love about him is he like the Lignite Energy Council, like the EERC, he is, you know, looking over whatever next horizon there is. And so taking and seeing whether a single strand of graphene can elevate a piano, that is impressive and pie in the sky and kind of defies the laws of physics.
9: It kind of does, and that material, graphene material, is also a superconductor. Also incredibly strong and lightweight. Think about using it in ballistics armor. Think about if anyone has ever worn ballistics armor, whether our police forces or our military, think about having ballistics armor that is stronger and 30% lighter.
5: And this is the type of wellspring that coal brings to the table.
9: Ton of opportunity there. Yeah. It's just time for us to realize it, and I think we have the tailwinds to do it.
5: We need to go to a commercial break. This is Dakota Mornings. I'm your host, Michael Bell, KFYR 550 AM 99.7 FM. We are joined in studio by Jason Lahm, Vice President of Math and Science, North Dakota's own Lignite Energy.
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27: Where is he? I'm Dave Anthony, Fox News. That is the question in Seattle, where police keep searching for a second gunman in last night's shooting at a food festival near the Space Needle.
28: Everyone got scared. I mean, pushing each other, running over signs. I mean, the booth where we were at got, like, kind of almost demolished.
29: The bite of Seattle Festival at Seattle Center turning to chaos and bloodshed. After police say two people began shooting at each other Sunday, seven festival goers hit in the crossfire.
30: We have a total of three fatalities out of those seven victims.
0: This is a tragedy.
29: Seattle Assistant Police Chief Tyrone Davis, one of the injured, a two-year-old boy. Two guns recovered. A suspect was arrested after the shooting. Another suspect fled the scene.
27: That's Fox's Jeff Manasso. Also last night in Germany, a terror suspect was shot dead the day after attacking a pride parade in Berlin.
1: The van rammed into a crowd of people gathered in a park in the center of the city, marking one of Europe's biggest LGBTQ celebrations, leaving one dead and 29 injured Saturday night. The suspect also used what was believed to be a machete to do even more damage. The suspect, a 21-year-old German citizen called Abdul B by police of Lebanon origin, was shot and killed by police, cornered in another part of Berlin after a nearly 24-hour manhunt.
27: Fox's Greg Palcott. Israel's prime minister is on a flight to Washington, where tomorrow at the White House, Benjamin Netanyahu will talk about Iran with President Trump, who's paused military strikes with no bombing a third straight night following 13 straight days of attacks. Netanyahu tells Fox the conflict will end
2: when this regime is either toppled or it's sufficiently weakened that it knows it has to end its nuclear program and has to change its course.
27: Oil prices are down more than 6%, something President Trump might tout later today when he goes to Michigan and visits a GM plant and speaks about the economy and campaigns for Republicans before primaries there next week. 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
24: From the iHeartRadio North Dakota newsroom, I'm David Kale. Fundraising for the Theodore Roosevelt Presidential Library, topping $500 million, surpassing the $450 million goal just weeks after opening in Medora July 4th.
25: Library leaders say part of the money will repay a $70 million line of credit from the Bank of North Dakota that helped make construction possible. Since opening, the library has welcomed about 40,000 visitors, with officials expecting up to 200,000 people a year and a $42 million annual economic impact. Officials say they have enough committed funding to repay the state loan by the June 2027 deadline. I'm Carrie Mack.
24: The new Williston Athletic and Ice Facility will be named the Evolution Sports Complex. Evolution Completions has pledged $7 million to the project. The Williston Company services the oil industry. The complex will open in 2028 with multiple ice sheets, an indoor turf space, and more.
30: K-Fire. 550. Have you heard the news?
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30: New strikes on Iran.
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11: Here's your AccuWeather forecast. Hazy sunshine, not as hot, but still very hot today with the high of 96. Clear skies tonight, the low down to 65. Mostly sunny, extremely hot again Tuesday. A thunderstorm in the area late afternoon. We hit the triple digits with the high of 100. Triple digit heat again Wednesday. Sunny to partly cloudy and hot with the high hitting 100. A spotty afternoon thunderstorm around. With your live and local forecast for AccuWeather, I'm meteorologist Jason Caterina.
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14: Welcome back to Dakota Mornings. I am your host, Michael Bell. We are joined in studio by Jason Lohm, North Dakota's own Vice President of Math and Science for the Lignite Energy Council. We're going to hang that title on Mike Holmes in perpetuity, but you can certainly rent it out.
15: I can be junior?
14: Okay, the second, sure.
15: The second? Yeah. You know, I'm a perfect clone of Mike Holmes.
14: You guys are so similar in the stature. We were talking about your assertion in a couple of different venues about electricity generation may be an ancillary benefit. You know, the lowest electricity rates in the nation, that being an ancillary benefit to the coal plant of the future. You know, and I don't want to talk about fly ash, for example. What comes off of the stacks and can be utilized in so many different ways.
15: Yeah, it absolutely can. You know, you had mentioned the fly ash, but the CO2 coming out of the stack.
14: That's the big commodity.
15: We can, I mean, that's the real prize right there. We can inject that in the ground and extract more hydrocarbons from our resources and generate that tax revenue. You know, without, but without a storage facility, you can't have an EOR project. So we have to have both. And eventually, every ton of CO2 that gets pumped into the ground stays there.
14: And that's a really good highlighting, that you have to have it stored first in order to then be able to use it for enhanced oil recovery.
15: Well, so it gets a little bit complex. The EOR field doesn't always call for the same amount of CO2. It right. calls for a yep. lot early on. But you're not going to do catch and release with the capture system back on the coal facility. So you need to have a place to put the rest of the CO2. And once you put
14: like
15: it there,
14: a gas tank.
15: Yeah, well, you can't get it back out. Once it's down there, it's down there. And so you kind of have to use it real time. But you need both technologies to be able to have an EOR business as well as transportation and pipelines to move this stuff around.
14: The other thing that I'm fascinated by with your role at the Lignite Energy Council is your collaboration with so many incredible organizations. Could you highlight some? I mean, starting with EERC, of course, but then your collaboration with so many other scientific entities is truly impressive.
15: Yeah, absolutely. You know, you'd mentioned the EERC, of course, and then the College of Engineering and Mines at the University of North Dakota. We do work with that other university south of UND.
14: NDSU, go Bison.
15: I can't say the go. Yeah, no, I can't. I can't say that part.
14: I understand. We Fighting Hawks or whatever.
15: I can't say that either.
14: Okay.
15: So we do work with NDSU. You know, Dean Bankson does our impact study every year. What impact does the lignite industry have? And then we have these amazing startup companies that come with these good ideas, and we've been working with one called AmeriCarbon that is going to be building, they're in the final design stages here, building a plant to use lignite and make coal tar pitch.
14: Asphalt
15: binder.
14: Yeah. Okay.
15: Asphalt binder. And there's a market here, and we can make it, and we can do it right now. Where do you think all of our asphalt binder comes from right now, Michael? I'll give you three guesses. The first two don't
14: China?
15: Count. Well, you got it. You're smart. You're smarter than you look.
14: I am. I definitely have a face for radio.
15: Yeah, well, that's where I was going with that. Yeah. You kind of beat me to it. I haven't had enough coffee this morning. But people like AmeriCarbon who come in and have this technology and a good idea, and now they're on the final stages of designing that plant, getting it built. And then once that plant gets built, you can put the critical minerals facility on there. You can extract those rare earth elements and germanium and gallium. And people... trying to explain to someone what do rare earths do, why do we need them, I can boil it down to this.
14: Yeah,
15: very simple. Simple. If you are using something that has a cord or a battery, you need rare earths.
14: Okay. See, I like that. That's that simplification that I appreciate.
15: It's very, very easy. We can't have our iPhones or any sort of cell phone without them. We can't, have our vehicles. Remember back in COVID... During the COVID time, I try to forget that. It keeps coming back like a bad nightmare when all those F-150s were piled up on the lot because they're waiting for chips.
14: Which is something that, it kind of blows my mind to think that we are so rich and bountiful here in North Dakota with these rare earth minerals. They abound.
15: They are. And, we used to have parts of this industry, but then China could do it cheaper. And Americans like cheap things. But how many people who are waiting for those F-150s would have been willing to spend a couple extra $100 to have that vehicle now? Or insert whatever. I know there's a lot of Ford haters out there. To get your Chevy or whatever.
14: I drive a Jeep, so...
15: You drive... Oh, my condolences.
14: Hey, that's the best car I've ever had. Jeep Grand Cherokee, best car I've ever had. Well,
15: that's good. But would you have paid an extra $200 to get you?
14: Absolutely.
15: Of course you would.
14: Yeah.
15: And so we as Americans, as a society, we're going to have to pay a little bit more for some things.
14: On the front end.
15: On the front end.
14: And there's always really smart people, men and women, looking to make it cheaper to exploit that delta.
15: You're absolutely right. And they might actually last a little bit longer. And I can tell you, the process is going to be more environmentally sound.
14: And that's one of the things that you guys highlight at the LEC frequently. Safety and then the elegance with which you deal with fossil fuels.
15: Absolutely. Our lignite fleet is, well, today, with all that, I drove down from Minot this morning, and all the haze in the air and the forest fire smoke, our power plants are actually operating as big air filters today.
14: Yeah. And that is a real time, because of the time and the effort that you put in on removing SOX, NOX, mercury from the stacks, that is how, that's a sideline benefit.
15: It absolutely is. I mean, everyone, our air quality has never been better. I mean, when some of these rules started to be put in place in the 70s, and things were not as good then, but air quality is as good as it's ever been. I mean, you look at, you know, some of the clearest days in North Dakota, and there's a study that was done that in Dickinson, where you could see 62 miles.
14: Okay. Like,
15: you're looking into Montana.
14: Yeah.
15: Right? That's pretty good air quality.
14: It is, and part of that is a commitment to excellence, not only at the Lignite Energy Council, but on all your members of your organization. I'm curious to know how much you work with or have worked with, for example, the EPA.
15: So going back to my early days at the EERC, we had some projects that were funded by, and I know this is going to be hard to believe, they were funded by industry, EPA, and the Department of Energy, and the state of North Dakota. And I was giving a presentation at a conference once, and someone asked me, you know, where'd the money really come from? And I told them, I go, that's impossible. And I said, no, that's the way things should be, right?
14: Yep.
15: If you have all of those legs on the stool, you're truly doing something that is meaningful and impactful to society and to business in general. And it was actually a monitoring program where we were looking at, you know, what is causing some of the dust in the air in North Dakota. And we were able to do some really meaningful work with the sampling that we did.
14: And how much fun was that to have that sort of relationship, that beneficial relationship to not only North Dakota, but the country writ large, to have that beneficial relationship with EPA?
15: It was huge. I mean, our Center for Air Toxic Metals is what it was called at the EERC at the time, that funded a lot of the early mercury control work that was done. And, you know, it's truly remarkable. I would like to get back to that point where we're doing, as a research community, doing really that impactful work with the EPA instead of fighting over things all the time.
14: And you mentioned the large load program earlier, and there are a number of different large load programs throughout the state. The benefit of that is that you guys have been preparing for this for 10 years, 12 years.
15: Absolutely. I mean, you save your customers money, your ratepayers.
14: Your retail residential ratepayers.
15: You absolutely do, and it seems somewhat counterintuitive. But when you think back to math and science.
14: Yeah, that, exactly.
15: That's why. I mean, think back to the math and science of it. That large power plant is meant to is designed to operate full out all the time. That is where it is its most efficient. And if you can do that and you have someone that's willing to pay for that load all the time, maybe even at a premium, your ratepayers
14: derive the benefit.
15: They benefit, and then if more power is needed, sometimes those large loads get curtailed or they have to generate their own power, and everybody wins.
14: Yeah, and that's one of the benefits that I find from the data center discussion is that everybody can benefit so dramatically by this that it's a win-win situation. We need to go to a commercial break. This is Dakota Mornings. I am your host, Michael Bell, KFYR 550 AM, 99.7 FM. We are joined in studio by Jason Lahm, Vice President of
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14: Welcome back to Dakota Mornings. I am your host, Michael Bell. We are joined in studio by Jason Lom, Vice President of Math and Science at North Dakota's own Lignite Energy Council. And we were just talking off air about putting, you know, you're tasked with, your primary responsibility is putting meat on the bone with assertions that are made throughout industry. And part of that is preparing, giving information to the legislators, for example, so that they are fully informed and can make good decisions with underlying solid data.
15: Yeah, you're absolutely right. So right now, I'm commissioning a few studies with some of our contractors to be able to do just that, to prepare information. You know, you kind of have to have a crystal ball.
14: Yeah, a little bit.
15: My crystal ball's broken, so I use a magic eight ball.
14: Okay.
15: It works really well, and it usually says ask again later. But right now, we're preparing for that legislative session to be able to give that information so our leaders and lawmakers can make those good decisions, and we'll even present some of that material in committee hearings as bills come up for discussion. Jonathan usually does most of the legwork on that, but I'm going to be, tasked with getting that information to him and having all the smart people and our subcontractors do those studies. So I'm working right now on one plan of the future, looking at, jobs. There's a lot of misinformation out there. If you have a data center, how many jobs do you have? I can tell you it's more than six.
14: Yep.
15: It's hundreds. Mm-hmm. and it's quite impactful. And what is that benefit to the area? What's the benefit to the state? Not just in jobs, but tax revenue and everything else. It's really important to us.
14: Have you delved much into the area of what is going to be needed from a training perspective, for example, to help manage these large load programs and to help manage some of these data center deployments which are happening throughout the state?
15: Anecdotally, I mean,
14: okay.
15: Trades.
14: Okay.
15: We need more trades. Yeah. That's ubiquitous. That's throughout the country. We need any of you young people that don't want to go to college right now, 4-year degree isn't for everyone. Do a trade.
14: Yeah.
15: Construction, electrician, plumber, HVAC, any of those trades right now are going to be in high, high demand. There are also going to be, you know, jobs for it. Data centers are going to have more than a gate guard and a secretary to answer a phone. I can tell you that right now. They're going to need electrical engineers. They're going to need mechanical engineers. They're going to need all these other 4-year degree program graduates. But, you know, first and foremost, trades. And that's probably the quickest way for you to get your leg in the door and some of the stuff that's coming.

0: figure outable. And just because you're going into a trade doesn't mean you're not a smart human. There's
1: quite the opposite, in fact.
0: I like to build furniture as a hobby. I haven't had a lot of time to do it lately, but I tell you what, looking at some of that stuff and how to build some of these things, I'm like, man, how do people do it? And look at an electrician. Don't be an electrician if you don't like math. There's going to be an awful lot of math. Yep.
1: And you have to be relatively good at it, which means that is one industry that I am not qualified for even a little bit. But looking at the fact that, you know, you work for a company, for example, for a number of years, and then you go out on your own and you're your own boss. There's a tremendous magnetism for that, especially from North Dakotans. And that's why I love the pursuit of so many different entities in providing these resources and this education.
0: Absolutely. And, you know, people ask me, if you had to do it all over again, would you? Well, yeah. But there still would be, you know, a lot of attraction in becoming a plumber, owning my own business, and I'd probably be retired right now, Michael, and wouldn't be sitting here talking to you.
1: I look back at my, you know, when I was in high school and college, and I'd work summers for my uncle, who was a general contractor. And I look at the solutions that they provide general contractors. I'm talking about construction engineers and constructor workers in general. I look at the solutions they provide on a minute by minute basis to vexing problems. And I'm just in awe of that.
0: It truly is. And I go back to my, you know, background growing up on the Lom farm, helping out my uncle and my grandparents, and you learn how to fix things. The only things that you have out in the field with you, and you didn't have a cell phone back then, is what you have in the tractor.
1: And your brains.
0: Some people have that with them. Other people don't. But that's what you had to fix the problem that you had in front of you. And it really creates, from an engineering perspective, creates what I think a more valuable engineer. That can think through a problem and can attack it and solve it and do something meaningful.
1: Yeah, and we have such high respect for the entire engineering profession, whether it's chemical engineers or electrical engineers, the entire thing. It's all figure outable, and that's part of what you do at the Lignite Energy Council.
0: Absolutely. It's just money. Need some money.
1: Yeah. Jason Lom, Vice President of Math and Science, North Dakota's own Lignite Energy Council. Thank you so much for joining us this morning on Dakota Mornings.
0: Thanks for having me.
1: This is Dakota Mornings. I am your host, Michael Bell, KFYR, 550 AM, 99.7 FM. We are an iHeartMedia production. And when we come back, it's going to be a roundtable with Alexis Baxley and Magic Sam.
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3: I'm Therese Crowley. Markets rising and oil prices falling $6 a barrel, with the U.S. and Iran giving diplomacy a chance to breathe.
4: There are indirect talks happening behind the scenes. We do know for the third straight night, the United States has halted strikes against Iran, but White House officials are making very clear the military option remains on the table as the administration explores both diplomacy and increasing economic pressure.
3: Fox's Trey Ying says the administration rejects New York Times claims that the U.S. is running out of interceptor missiles to protect U.S. bases. CENTCOM assures we have enough. President Trump visits General Motors testing grounds in Michigan, complete with a drag race as automakers pivot back to full-size SUV and pickups from EVs. Senator Lindsey Graham.
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16: Here's your AccuWeather forecast. Hazy sunshine, not as hot, but still very hot today with the high of 96. Clear skies tonight, the low down to 65. Mostly sunny, extremely hot again Tuesday. A thunderstorm in the area late afternoon. We hit the triple digits with the high of 100. Triple digit heat again Wednesday. Sunny to partly cloudy and hot with the high hitting 100. A spotty afternoon thunderstorm around. With your live and local forecast for AccuWeather, I'm meteorologist Jason Caterina.
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9: 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I am your host, Michael Bell, KFYR 550 AM 99.7 FM, joined in studio by Alexis Baxley, Independent Community Bankers of North Dakota, and Magic Sam. And I want to go off on, I want to talk for 2 minutes about the International Criminal Court. There, it has been in the news lately. Mayor of New York City, Mamdani, wants to arrest Benjamin Netanyahu. The International Criminal Court swore out a warrant for war crimes on Benjamin Netanyahu. And it's important to understand, I think it's important to understand, the United States' role in the International Criminal Court. It sprung out of the Rome Statute, I believe in 1998. In 2002 was when it was officially established. Not only does the United States not belong to the International Criminal Court, but the United States doesn't even acknowledge its existence. Now, you have China and Russia, which don't belong, but they acknowledge their existence. The United States does not acknowledge the existence of the International Criminal Court for very important reasons. And these are, joining these organizations is effectively a treaty, and so it must be voted on by the United States Senate. The United States Senate, I believe, was 0-98 in joining the International Criminal Court, and like 2-94 on acknowledging its existence. So, but it's important to note that the reason why the United States does not even acknowledge their existence, because they don't see it as a fair arbiter of justice. And if you take, for example, the man who wrote the warrant for Benjamin Netanyahu's arrest for war crimes has now been fired for inappropriate relationships within the organization. This is the type of organization that looks to and most of the members of the organization have a hard beef with Israel, and they're looking to kneecap Israel in any way they can. That's why the United States does not acknowledge its existence, and that's why there is no method for any arrest to take place on American soil. And I'll give you an example from some time ago when Vladimir Putin met with President Trump. They met in, I believe, Alaska or somewhere. But anyway, it was in the United States, and it had to be in a fellow country that didn't recognize the authority of the International Criminal Court. Otherwise, you'd have all sorts of problems, which Mayor Mamdani has highlighted in a very real way. He promised during his campaign that he was going to arrest Benjamin Netanyahu. That is not true and not possible, and it is never something that will happen in the United States. So, that said, what do you guys think?
11: I think it's wildly interesting. I did just pull up a news article 6 hours ago from BBC that says Mamdani has acknowledged he does not have any authority. Like, surprise, bro.
9: Yeah. Well, and if you're talking about it from a functional perspective, you want to be a New York City cop and try to arrest a foreign leader, an ally? That's not going to work out well.
11: I imagine Netanyahu's got a pretty darn good security crew. I'm not sure that's a fight I want to sign up for.
9: Yeah, and
11: ever.
9: Then the State Department has an incredible organization, for protectees, various leaders from around the world when they come to the United States. That the State Department has an incredible organization to do that.
19: Yeah.
20: You caught me off guard. I thought you were going to keep going. Interesting questions.
9: Okay.
20: Does a sitting head of government have immunity in these situations? So could he even do it? If, say, Mamdani had the power, he doesn't. Sorry, buddy. But would Bibi Netanyahu, I don't know. Would
9: well,
20: he be able
9: so
20: to be?
9: That's a really good question. And my understanding is when the United Nations was established in the United States, the headquarters of the United Nations is in New York City. When it was established in the United States, part of that treaty was that they have the leadership has sovereign immunity unless they have violated U.S. law, like Maduro, for example.
11: Right.
20: Mm-hmm.
11: Well, and that's a great question, Sam. I had not even remotely thought about that, but what a great, you know, air quotes, great roundabout way to stage a coup.
9: Yeah, sure. Absolutely. Absolutely. Yeah. And there was talk when we did the snatch and grab on Maduro, there was talk about it being a coup of some sort until the video came out. And it was just such an incredibly efficient, military operation as to be, you know, only world class and only could only have been done by the United States Special Forces.
11: Well done.
9: Yeah. Okay, so off of international affairs here, thank you for allowing me, thank you for participating in my TED Talk. Let's talk about some of the great things that are happening around North Dakota.
20: Well, I just read that the North Dakota's youth workforce is up greatly from previous years. So what I didn't know, and I'm not sure how long this has happened, because I don't remember doing this at 15, maybe I didn't even have to do that. I don't know. But 14 and 15.
9: You were in Ghana at that time.
20: I was. That's why I don't remember ever doing this. 14 and 15-year-olds in our state, they have to file an employment and age certificate every job that they hold. So that is how they get these numbers. So they are very accurate numbers. And so there was from 2017 to 2019, there was about 1,900 of those certificates filed in North Dakota, which great. COVID year, it was about, it went up, actually, surprisingly. It went 2,500.
9: People had to get out of the house. I get it.
20: I know, no kidding. But the most recent point sits around 2,800.
9: Wow. Okay.
20: Youth workforce people in North Dakota. And I just think that's great. We get, because... I don't know. I don't know about you guys, but I always find myself kind of worrying about the next generation and how it's going to be, you know, when they, no offense, get older. Just I've noticed some of the work ethic kind of lacking, but this makes me.
9: And said every generation
20: right.
9: about the succeeding generation in history.
20: I'm learning this, yeah. Yes. So we're all going to be fine. But yeah, this changes my mind, and I think it's awesome.
9: What's the age range for this?
20: 14 and 15-year-olds.
9: 14 and 15-year-olds. Mm-hmm. I think you said that at the beginning.
20: I did. Way to listen.
9: Yeah, right? Way to pay attention, Bill. I think that this, I mean, 2,800, that's a real participatory example of the what I see as the next generation, or it's mm-hmm. actually a couple of generations beyond me. I love what the two generations and the next generation, I love what they represent. I love that they are more inclined to do what others do than even they realize. I love that.
11: Mm-hmm. Well, and the thing I think is, Sam, you know, you mentioned the older we get, the more we want the kids to get off our lawn, right?
9: Yeah.
11: I can relate.
9: Yeah. Clouds.
11: But these numbers are up, and I am assuming that they only represent jobs where a kid is going to work for an employer, right? They're working at the C-store. They're bagging groceries, mm-hmm. that type of thing.
9: Dairy Queen.
11: Yeah, Dairy mm-hmm. Queen. And I feel like the kind of two younger generations, younger than me anyway, those generations have such an entrepreneurial spirit that mm-hmm. at least mm-hmm. I feel like mine didn't necessarily have at that age, where there are kids that are out there hustling, making money as content creators, starting their own little businesses, selling products. And I would bet that those kids are not represented here.
9: Yeah.
11: Yeah, they're not captured by that data. And so to see those regular sort of employment numbers up, but also just anecdotally knowing that I feel like every 14-year-old I know has a side hustle.
9: Yeah. You know what? I agree. Yeah. That's a great observation. Part of what makes the workforce what it is that, as you characterize it, anecdotal evidence that we're seeing on a regular basis.
11: Yeah.
20: Mm-hmm.
11: Yeah.
20: And I think there are some companies, I actually just experienced this last weekend. We went, one of our neighbor kids had a lemonade stand, and so we went to go buy the lemonade from them, and we know the parents, and it was actually those electrolytes, like Lement or something, LMNT.
11: Yep.
20: And he had a whole basically branded setup for this company. And I just made a comment to his mom, like, wow, that's awesome, you know? And I guess that company will give little entrepreneurs, he's probably 6 or 7, they will give them all of that stuff for free if they want to start a little business selling electrolytes. So I just thought that was really cool that there are even companies out there that are promoting young entrepreneurs.
9: Well, and I look at it, so when I was young, when I was in middle school, Apple, there was a Apple computer in every school. They made a concerted effort to provide every school with an Apple computer. And I thought that was genius. I was probably like 10 years old. And I'm thinking to myself, that's an investment in the future that is only going to reap dividends going forward.
11: Mm-hmm. Absolutely.
20: We're all iPhone people now.
9: See? Yeah. Well, and that is a very real thing. And that was captured marketing that I thought was way ahead of its time.
20: Mm-hmm. And I remember, well, I remember when I was in school and we did get all those like laptops and computer room Apple computers where they were all like clear and colorful and cool. And I remember thinking that that was kind of a big deal just because at the time Apple was, you know, it just seemed like that was like what the, it was just very expensive products and it was kind of cool they did
9: well,
20: that.
9: Well, and since we're talking about the next generation, the generation beyond that, I find some things notable. I don't have a worry or a care in the world about the next generation. I find them to be absolutely fascinating. And there are six or seven young people in North Dakota who just have really impressed me with their acumen, and I look at them as the future leaders, and that is a relief to me.
11: Mm-hmm. Yeah, I feel like, and again, anecdotally, but this generation, if they're in on something, they are all in. Yeah. Mm-hmm. You find a kid that's got a passion about something in this day and age, and you know, in a way that we didn't necessarily have because we didn't have the access. I mean, I'm going to sound real old here. We didn't have the internet, but we had the internet, but not at our fingertips, mm-hmm. right? Like they do to really, really educate themselves and become so knowledgeable on the things that they're passionate about. And it's fun to see.
20: Mm-hmm. I agree. Bless you.
9: Yeah, thank you. And part of that passion is because of the availability of information. You know, if you look at someone like, let's take, for example, Dawson Hawley.
11: Yeah.
9: One of the youngest legislators ever, had such an incredible impact, has been reelected, or actually won his primary, now needs to go to the general election, is still going to be one of, if not the youngest, member of the House of Representatives here in North Dakota. But you look at him and that's, he's part of the reason why. Now, he's not everybody's cup of tea, but he certainly represents what is good about that next generation. Everything that's good about it.
20: What? And commercial break.
9: Yeah, see?
11: I get caught off guard by that music.
9: Yeah. This is Dakota Mornings. I am your host, Michael Bell, KFYR 550 AM, 99.7 FM. 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
9: Welcome back to Dakota Mornings. I am your host, Michael Bell, joined in studio by Magic Sam and Alexis Baxley. This is our Monday roundtable, and we never know where we're going to go. This morning, we're talking about what I see as the... I don't worry about the next generation even a little bit. I don't think they're shiftless. I don't think they're lazy. I think that there is a cohort of them, like a cohort of every generation going forward. I don't think there either is a way to massively characterize them or characterize them across the board. I just don't see it.
11: No, I think they, you know, their crime, so to speak, is that they do life very differently than many of us older generations, which tale as old as time, right? Like that's always how it goes.
9: Yeah.
11: But I think these up and coming generations have a little less patience for following the prescribed method than we did, right?
9: Understand the situation, fail to see the problem.
11: Yeah, right? And I don't hate that. I wish that I had had the confidence at their age to be like, nah, that's not how it should be.
9: Right.
11: We're going to fix it.
9: And especially because they're carve-outs, they're really small areas and ways in which they do that. I have always characterized that for generations and generations as that independence streak, that entrepreneurial spirit. And I find the next generation and two generations beyond incredibly entrepreneurial from the standpoint that they look at generating revenue as a primary function of their life. That is capitalism. That's what I love.
11: Yeah. And they're working to live. They're not necessarily living to work always. Mm-hmm. Which I think will be fun to see how that plays out for them as they age and their careers grow.
9: Yeah, I also find it interesting the next generation. They grew up, the internet was already established, well established, and they grew up with ubiquity of iPhones, for example.
20: Mm-hmm. Millennial generation, actually, which I believe is both Alexis and I. We were the last generation to know what it was like before internet. So it will be interesting to kind of see what, you know, the kids who were born into the internet era, what they come up with. And we're already seeing they're very entrepreneurial and very creative in the things they do.
9: One of the things that I do want to chat about for a minute is, you know, recognizing that the millennials were the last generation to actually be born and develop without the benefit of the internet. How is it that you found yourselves interacting with the internet at a young age?
11: Oh, boy. Mm,
20: good question.
11: I have a very
9: 2 minutes.
11: Very specific memory. I remember begging my parents for internet. I think we got it when I was in the 7th or 8th grade. I had a couple friends that had it early on. And the family computer, right? Mm-hmm. Like everybody remembers the family computer.
9: And the AOL CD.
11: Was at a desk immediately behind the chair my dad sat in every night. wise parenting decision by my parents. There were not that many shenanigans happening. And I just specifically remember getting yelled at by my dad because I typed too loud. Now, the keyboard was about 2 feet from his head, right? Yep. And you had a very specific time because you were clogging up the family phone line.
9: It was also billed by the hour.
11: Yeah.
20: Mine, I just remember always wanting email. I would always like go on these, you know, websites for kids that you could have email, but it wasn't really, it was talking to, I don't even, bots or whatever. But I just remember always wanting email and then AIM/MSN, whichever one. And that was kind of my first experience with the internet. I remember I finally got an email, and now in adulthood, I hate it. I don't want any emails anymore.
9: Amen. Same.
20: Right? But yeah, it was that. And then I just lost my train of thought, but I just big email chat girl. And here we are.
11: Well, can we talk about both the shame and the, I don't know, the shame of early email addresses, right? I got my first email in the seventh grade.
9: That's where I was going to go with this is like, how long and hard did you think about those first email addresses?
11: No, I plead the fifth. We're not saying that on
20: I
11: air.
20: Have to say mine. It was cookie_monster@biz.mico.net.
9: Cookie Monster, I love Cookie Monster.
20: That was my first email.
9: That was one of my nicknames from
20: I
9: when
20: love
9: I was coaching.
20: Cookie Monster. He's my favorite.
9: Fantastic. Yeah, me too. All right. Well, this was delightful. This is Dakota Mornings. I am your host, Michael Bell.
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4: Limited time for diplomacy. I'm Lisa Brady, Fox News. After a pause in fighting, President Trump says either diplomacy with Iran goes fast or not at all. Just telling Axios not much time when answering how long he's willing to give talks. Also warning he's ready for strong military action if talks fail.
5: For the past three nights, the United States has halted strikes against Iran. But the White House is very clear. The military option remains on the table as officials give both diplomacy and economic pressure time to work.
4: Fox's Trey Yinks in Tel Aviv.
5: Iranian officials spoke publicly today for the first time in days, indicating that indirect talks are ongoing. The country's foreign ministry spokesperson indicated Iran's national security would guide decisions in the days ahead.
4: Meantime, Israel's Prime Minister Benjamin Netanyahu has a White House meeting with President Trump tomorrow. Oil prices are sliding for now. U.S. crude getting back under $84 a barrel. The search for a second suspect after a deadly shooting during a food and musical festival in Seattle yesterday.
6: Witnesses describe a scene of chaos as thousands of visitors ran for cover. Police have one young adult in custody but are looking for another. The two gunmen appeared to be shooting at each other. Police recovered two weapons at the scene but did not offer a motive.
4: Fox's William Lajeunesse. Three people were killed, four others hospitalized, including a two-year-old boy. An update just in on longtime Republican Senator Mitch McConnell, who's been out of the Senate for more than a month with medical issues. A statement from the office of attending physician says McConnell has been discharged from hospital care but still recovering from a fall at home in June with childhood polio, still a significant factor, and he's not yet medically cleared to leave a rehab facility and return to the office. McConnell, in his own statement, says he looks forward to getting back to the Senate soon. 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
8: 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Heroes like United States Navy Chief Shannon Kent. 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
10: From the iHeartRadio North Dakota newsroom, two North Dakota men suing a hospital after learning they were switched at birth more than 60 years ago.
11: Jeremy Morrison says DNA tests revealed just 2 years ago that the family who raised him was not his biological family and that he had been switched with Kyle Bylin at birth. The lawsuit against Unity Medical Center in Grafton alleges negligence, medical malpractice, and emotional distress. The hospital denies responsibility, saying the staff from that time is no longer there. Records no longer exist, and an internal review found no evidence of a mix-up. I'm Carrie Mack.
10: More than 50 vehicles took part in a historic military vehicle convoy in Bismarck. The event started more than 30 years ago and brings out owners of old-time military cars, trucks, and jeeps for a cross-country trip, paying tribute to America's veterans and teaching military history. The convoy was in Bismarck over the weekend before departing on Sunday morning. They'll be traveling from Garrison to Williston on Monday. I'm Nia Bender.
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15: Here's your AccuWeather forecast. Hazy sunshine, not as hot, but still very hot today with the high of 96. Clear skies tonight, the low down to 65. Mostly sunny, extremely hot again Tuesday. A thunderstorm in the area late afternoon. We hit the triple digits with the high of 100. Triple digit heat again Wednesday. Sunny to partly cloudy and hot with the high hitting 100. A spotty afternoon thunderstorm around. With your live and local forecast for AccuWeather, I'm meteorologist Jason Caterina.
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0: as well. But we can also talk Fauci memories of the way we were.
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3: It's not so great for the most part here. On the grain side, we're quite a bit lower, especially in the soybeans. Cattle side, same deal there. We opened the day sniff limit down on the feeders and have since come back just a slight bit here, depending on when you're looking at it. We'll start with the wheat. Kansas, September, down 10 cents, 735. September, Chicago, down 12 cents, 667. And on the spring wheat, September, down 9 1/4, 705. And the corn, September, down 12 and 3/4, 451. December, down 13 1/2 at 474. On the soybeans, August, down 38 1/2, 1209. And November is down 38 3/4 at 1214. So China a little unhappy with the additional 2.5% tariff put on by Trump. Traders looking at that as a negative aspect, and funds are liquidating. And then you have on the cattle side of things, we are sharply lower here just based upon the news of the weekend. We're going to open a border down or border crossing for cattle down in Mexico and Arizona, Douglas, Arizona. So there's going to be strict protocols put in place for this. They haven't really talked much about doing any additional ones and a date for that. We'll just see how this thing goes. The cattle aren't going to come rushing across, but the thought is that it could potentially be there again. Right now, live cattle, August down $1.80, $225.27. December's down $4.27, $2.18 even. On the feeders, August down $4.77, $340.55. November's down $10.75. That's the limit at $321.02. Feeder index down $2.28, $347.37. And choice today for boxed beef up $1.72, select down 25 cents. Crude oil down $6.34 at $82.99. Oman and Iran agreeing to end some hostile threats. That's kind of what's got that market lower right now. But Gene will have more for you later. Talk to you tomorrow.
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6: In 2005, investigators in Palm Beach, Florida began uncovering a dark secret.
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6: There was a wealthy man in Palm Beach who was offering young girls a way to make money. That man was Jeffrey Epstein, and he had set up a system designed to bring him underage girls. Local police and the federal government would investigate and, by their count, find dozens of victims. Epstein would become one of the world's most infamous predators, a man who could have faced decades in prison but served just 13 months in his own wing of a county jail.
9: Why would you cut this deal with Jeffrey Epstein?
6: Epstein's abuse would span years and cross state lines.
10: New York, Palm Beach, New Mexico, Paris, Virgin Islands, and each one of those residences is an alleged crime scene.
6: I'm ABC's Mark Remillard, and with a team of journalists from the ABC News Investigative Unit, we've traveled around the country to look at Jeffrey Epstein and the allegations of his horrifying abuse, to hear from the girls who suffered it, who are now women fighting to recover from it. Truth and Lies, Jeffrey Epstein.
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0: Welcome back to Clay and Buck. Clay, who do we have on the calls right now? You got the screen up.
1: We have got a bunch of different callers that are out there, but I'm down at Florida, so I do not have call screen in front of me right now. So, team, let me know.
0: Let's start with Jim in Montana. Jim, what's going on?
2: Hey, just a couple comments on Dr. Fauci for you guys. Number one, and I understand the federal pardon from Biden, if Biden, not the auto pen, but why can each individual state not charge Dr. Fauci with a multitude of crimes on what he did to them? And then secondly, a class action lawsuit from anybody that was harmed by the masks, restaurants that went out of businesses, families that lost loved ones, and nursing homes that weren't able to say goodbye. Sounds like there should be a class action lawsuit against Dr. Fauci, and then individual states, they can get around the federal pardon by charging him statehood.
0: So, okay, well, Clay, we got a few things here. One is, you got to have a state crime for a state charge. So what would that be? And unfortunately, being an idiot, which is what he would claim, meaning Fauci, being an idiot is not a crime, or else most of Congress would be in prison. But he'll just say, any mistakes I made were made in good faith. Prove otherwise.
1: Well, so, look, I think the challenge also is, what I'm saying is perjury charges. Because under oath, I think you can contrast what he was writing in his diary versus what he said under oath. That's federal.
0: But you know that would get tossed by a judge. So you just want some federal prosecutor to file charges and then have a judge dismiss them. But wouldn't that look to a lot of people like Fauci is actually, wouldn't the downside of that be that it looks like he's being hounded? A judge knew it was trash. You don't buy that?
1: Well, no, I think you could appeal all the way up to the Supreme Court to find out whether the Biden pardons. Remember, there's been a huge discussion about whether Biden's pardons as constituted are valid. The indictment itself, yes, he would potentially get off on the technicality of he was pardoned by Joe Biden, but you would still have to cover it.
0: I see what you're saying, but it's a media play more than a legal play. Fauci's not going to prison, guys, okay? He's not even going to face charges in a court. It's just not going to happen. So if you can get mad at me for saying it, I know it's frustrating. Nobody thinks Fauci is more awful than I do, and I've thought that for, God, I don't know how many years now.
1: I mean, I would expansively get the indictment filed, prove in terms of the indictment that you believe that he has clearly lied under oath, contradicted himself based on his diary entries, put all that out there. In federal district court, you would lose at the D.C. circuit, and then you take it to the Supreme Court and you see, hey, these pardons valid?
0: You'd lose at the Supreme Court, too.
1: Might not.
0: I like where your head's at. You're like, roll the dice. I understand, but I think the chance you're gonna lose. By the way, there's gonna be a lot of Trump pardons at the end of this administration. Some of them very well deserved. Some of them are gonna be gross. Just be prepared for that. Just let you know, there's gonna be a lot of people pardoned by Trump. You're gonna go, whoa, really? Okay.
1: The other thing is, he asked about class actions, Buck. Class actions are not criminal cases. So you're then going after him to try to get damages.
0: It's a waste.
1: Statute of limitations issues, that's very different, and that is not, I don't think, likely to be a successful path to chase
0: it. Do talk back B here, guys. Hit it.
3: There's only one downside to having the evil Dr. Fauci no longer in day-to-day headlines, and that is we don't get to hear Buck do that magnificent imitation of Dr. Fauci's voice, the best I've ever heard, as often as we did before. 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Also, wonder whether that skill was used in your time with the CIA, as it's possible you could have impersonated America's adversaries.
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11: Update from the president, Lisa Brady, Fox News. President Trump reporting good talks with Iran and a good chance something will happen. This a short time ago, taking questions after an earlier Axios interview suggesting he's not willing to give much time to negotiations. Iran's foreign ministry spokesperson still sounding defiant.
12: We have never allowed and we will never allow the United States to determine when there is war or peace. We will defend ourselves whenever our interests require it.
11: There's been a three-day pause in U.S. strikes on Iran. The U.S. blockade and military buildup continue. The president speaking to reporters on the way to a GM facility in suburban Detroit, expected to focus on his economic agenda and next week's primaries in Michigan, with early voting already underway.
13: There's a hotly contested race for the GOP nomination for the gubernatorial candidate. The president has given his endorsement already to U.S. Representative John James, a Republican. However, his Republican opponent, businessman Perry Johnson, has spent millions on the race, even hosting a Trump tailgate today here in Oakland County, Michigan.
11: Fox's Mike Tobin. The president also looking to boost Mike Rogers, who's unopposed in the GOP Senate primary, but will face the winner of a closely watched Democratic primary, pitting a member of Congress against a progressive challenger. Opening statements in Massachusetts, where Lindsey Clancy is charged in the strangulation deaths of her three young children.
14: Prosecutor Shannon Buckingham said her evidence will show.
15: This was a woman who acted intentionally, rationally, and swiftly to accomplish a very specific goal, to kill.
14: Defense attorney Kevin Reddington said Clancy was depressed and never intended to hurt her kids.
16: She had no motive. She loves her children. She intended to kill herself.
14: Clancy faces life in prison without parole if convicted.
11: Fox's Gernal Scott. She would be sent to a mental facility if found not criminally responsible. 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
18: Born on America's darkest day, September 11th, 01, the Tunnel to Towers Foundation, they have been helping American heroes ever since. Heroes like U.S. Army Sergeant William Bernard McKenna, exposed to burn pits. McKenna later died from T-cell lymphoma, leaving his wife, Dina, and two daughters. Tunnel to Towers honored Sergeant McKenna. 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
11: Days before he's due before Congress, diary entries from Dr. Anthony Fauci are released.
19: His detailed diary was posted by Senator Rand Paul over the weekend, and it shows what occurred as the pandemic began. Go back to January 26, 2020. Dr. Fauci wrote, it appears, using data that the first infection was in early December and was not connected to the market. The infection spread among people weeks before the Chinese reported that they were dealing with a new infection, and that gave the virus time to establish itself in a multi-generational spread. Now, that market we're talking about is out in Wuhan, China. Fauci has long said he does not believe the virus began as a result of a lab leak nearby, but the feds are split on that lab leak theory, believing it's very well possible.
11: Fox's Mark Meredith. Fauci is scheduled to testify on Capitol Hill under subpoena this week. He and Senator Paul have clashed at previous hearings over U.S.-funded research in Wuhan. The son of an assistant NFL coach is held without bond, charged with multiple counts after his mother was shot. She's in stable condition. The 27-year-old suspect is the son of an assistant coach with the Kansas City Chiefs, the team offering prayers for the family. The head of soccer's governing world body, Gianni Infantino, is slamming critics of the 2026 World Cup.
20: Infantino accused critics of being consumed by hate and saying they should reflect, meditate, pray, or watch a football match. In a lengthy message published after the tournament, the FIFA chief stated that those same people had, quote, missed all the joy and togetherness, and said they had been spreading hate and false rumors instead of celebrating football. Infantino did thank the U.S. for helping deliver what he described as the most outstanding World Cup. The message finished with, quote, may football rise above all hate. Jay Berman, Fox News.
11: Stocks remain mixed. Right now, the Dow's up 76 points. The Nasdaq's down 165. I'm Lisa Brady, Fox News.
21: 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The Lunchtime Report gets underway next.
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31: 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Cooler day. Not a cool day, but a cooler day than yesterday's record-setting 107. Hot conditions will continue through at least midweek. Highs mainly around 90 to 100. Smoke from distant wildfires will continue to make the sky hazy and reduce surface visibility early this week. An isolated strong to severe thunderstorm could enter far southwestern North Dakota this afternoon and this evening. There are medium chances for showers and thunderstorms to expand west to east across the state Wednesday afternoon through Thursday. A few could be severe in western North Dakota Wednesday afternoon and evening. For Bismarck, AccuWeather calling for hazy sun and 95 today. Clear tonight, 68. 99 tomorrow. Could be a thunderstorm in the area late afternoon. Wednesday, 100. A thunderstorm in spots. Thursday, not as hot, but more humid. Sunshine in 86. Partly sunny Friday, 91. A 22-year-old man dead after a shooting last night, 3400 block of East Rosser Avenue. Around 11 p.m., officers were dispatched to the area between North 35th Street and East Rosser Avenue following the report of a shooting. Upon arrival, officers found 22-year-old Croy Clouton inside a vehicle with a gunshot wound. Clouton transported to a hospital where he was later pronounced dead. Investigators are asking anyone who may have surveillance video in the 3400 block of East Rosser or nearby routes to contact Bismarck Police, 223-1212. Anonymous tips can be submitted through the Bismarck Police Department mobile app or by texting BISPD, followed by the tip, to 847-411, 847-411. An investigation remains ongoing. Based on the information gathered so far, investigators believe it was a targeted incident. Therefore, there's no indication of an ongoing threat to the general public. More information as it becomes available. The Medora musical mourning the death of a cast member. Michael Lewis Smith, keyboardist with the Coal Diggers Band and Medora Gospel Brunch, died unexpectedly Thursday. Performances scheduled for the weekend were canceled and replaced by a special show on Teddy Roosevelt. Ticket holders were contacted. Performances were restarted last night. A minor man dead after being hit by a train in Fargo Saturday morning, identified as 41-year-old Dontrell Davis. Officers located Davis near the 1600 block of First Avenue North in Fargo around 12:45 a.m. Saturday. They're responding to the report of a train pedestrian crash. Davis was taken to a nearby hospital where he was pronounced dead. Fargo police are investigating. Two people dead after a head-on crash in Stutsman County on State Highway 20, about mile marker 34. Highway Patrol said a 22-year-old man driving a pickup was traveling northbound at a high rate of speed when he crossed the center line into an oncoming pickup driven by a 54-year-old man. Both drivers pronounced dead at the scene. A passenger in the second pickup taken to Jamestown Regional Medical Center with serious injuries. That crash under investigation. A person injured after a stabbing in the North Dakota State Fair Saturday. Ward County Sheriff's Office said the stabbing happened outside Flickertail Garden about 4:30 p.m. The victim hospitalized with non-life-threatening injuries. Law enforcement said the suspect left the fairgrounds in a vehicle. A search is underway. Minot police are assisting. Law enforcement authorities say there's no threat to the public. On a brighter note from the state fair, management said attendance reached nearly 350,000 guests this year. Total attendance number just a bit less than last year's record of 356,000. Weather extremely hot for this year's event, though organizers were happy enough to avoid rain. This year's theme, Celebrate the Big 250 the Fair Way. Tickets to the Grandstand Show Pass sold out quickly after the fair got underway. The 2027 fair on tap for July 23rd through the 31st. Entertainers and theme yet to be announced. 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
31: 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Fire crews in Minot responded to a structure fire at the Holiday Park mobile home this morning. Fire appears to have impacted a home in the central part of the park. Our news partners at KFYR-TV learned of the fire at 11:15 this morning. Other details limited, including the cause of the fire and whether there is anyone home at the time. A Grant County man headed to prison after pleading guilty to two Burley County cases involving police chases and drug possession. 34-year-old Casey Bachmeyer of Raleigh sentenced to 4 years in prison after admitting to multiple felony charges, including two counts of fleeing law enforcement and possession of methamphetamine. The sentences will run at the same time, alongside a prison term he's already serving for a 2025 theft conviction. Authorities say Bachmeyer led officers on a pursuit through Bismarck in March after allegedly trying to escape arrest. Investigators say he drove on four flat tires, ignored traffic signals, and endangered other motorists before being taken into custody. Police say meth and drug paraphernalia were found on him. At the time of his arrest, Bachmeyer still faces separate burglary and fleeing charges in other pending cases. Mine waste from Minnesota will soon be sent to North Dakota. North American Iron plans to develop a 2,400-acre site near Minot to produce pig iron from Minnesota's iron ore stockpiles. The operation could produce 2 million metric tons a year. It would be the first of its kind in the country. The goal is to produce domestically. The facility is set to bring 650 permanent jobs to the Minot area. A judge this month awarded North Dakota landowners attorney's fees in a lawsuit against the state. The ruling means that the state could owe nearly $975,000 in legal costs to landowners and groups behind three related court challenges filed since 2019. The South Central District judge ruled this month that landowners who filed the lawsuits can recover about $429,000 in attorney fees and legal costs from the state. This is the second time in 8 months that a district court judge ruled a property rights law that allows the Industrial Commission to authorize use of pore space without landowners' consent unconstitutional. Both cases are being appealed to the North Dakota Supreme Court. Crystal Springs Camp among those recovering from notable damage after heavy storms over the weekend. Camp Director Tim Brenner said all staff and campers are safe, but they had to take shelter downstairs because of how intense the wind and the rain were. Multiple downed trees, broken branches, lost shingles, damaged siding needed to be cleaned up. The camp already has begun that effort. The same storm caused severe damage in Washburn and in Judd, where some 80-mile-an-hour winds were recorded. Burley County Commissioner Steve Schwab is facing questions about performing groundskeeping work on county-owned property without prior approval from the commission. Schwab initially said his company, Bismarck Excavating, did the work, but later clarified he personally used his own equipment to mow weeds and remove brush at the Missouri Valley Complex, which he considered a fire hazard. He sought reimbursement for $214 in fuel costs after spending 33 hours on the project. Commissioners approved the request 4-1, but ethics experts and fellow commissioners say Schwab may have overstepped his authority and created a conflict of interest situation. And more than 50 vehicles took part in the historic military vehicle convoy in Bismarck, which started more than 30 years ago. It brings out owners of old-time military cars, trucks, and veterans with Jeeps going cross-country, paying tribute to Americans' veterans and teaching military history. The convoy in Bismarck over the weekend before departing yesterday morning, traveling from Garrison to Williston today, then will be traveling through Montana, Idaho, Washington, and Oregon by mid-August. 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
9: Here's your AccuWeather forecast. Hazy sunshine, not as hot, but still very hot today with the high of 96. Clear skies tonight, the low down to 65. Mostly sunny, extremely hot again Tuesday. A thunderstorm in the area late afternoon. We hit the triple digits with the high of 100. Triple digit heat again Wednesday. Sunny to partly cloudy and hot with the high hitting 100. A spotty afternoon thunderstorm around. With your live and local forecast for AccuWeather, I'm meteorologist Jason Caterina.
31: This mark of the variable wind at 6 right now. Steady pressure 29.90. Relative humidity 38%. Dew point 59. Sunshine at 87.
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22: 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Trump threatens a massive attack.
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18: 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Well, in the agricultural industry, it is tough to not talk about the weather and how hot it's been and will continue to be. And the USDA announced last Friday that the southern cattle import ports from Mexico will reopen August 24th. Details next on the Dakota Farm and Ranch Report.
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18: Welcome back to the Dakota Farm and Ranch Report presented by Proceed. Well, the heat did spread eastward over the last few days. Some showers did move through South Dakota this weekend, but most areas have been very dry. A system moving through Canada over the weekend drug another front through the region that produced some showers and could see some spotty areas of showers possible this week here. But overall, below normal rainfall expected, above normal temperatures continue as this week moves through. Again, we could see temperatures here in North Dakota, South Dakota still in that 100-degree mark. Well, over the weekend, we did spend it at the rodeo grounds in Timber Lake, South Dakota, the days of 1910 rodeo and community celebration there, and it was hot. Visiting with area ranchers from the Timber Lake and Eagle Butte regions there, they say any moisture
11: has been extremely sparse this summertime, with the last meaningful precipitation coming in May. However, some crops have somehow made it through, with the most notable being winter wheat that has been combined already, making mid-40 bushels per acre. Some corn there looked nice too, with a nice stand somehow. Again, as dry as it's been, it's crazy that these crops can do this, but they did have some measurable rain in a storm that blew through the Timber Lake area on Saturday evening, and that prompted the rodeo to start a few minutes late due to strong wind, lightning, and rain there. Temperatures did drop during that storm, nearly 40 degrees in minutes, making for an enjoyable evening. So any rain there, even during a community celebration, very welcomed. Heat advisory as well was a rule for the weekend for parts of central, north, and south Dakota, with heat index were expected to reach anywhere between 100 and 112 degrees. Residents always urged to take precaution when temperatures are this high. The combination of heat and humidity significantly increases the risk of heat-related illness. Officials recommend, of course, drinking plenty of water, staying in air-conditioned locations when possible, and limiting strenuous outdoor activity to the early morning or evening hours. Be sure to check on elderly relatives, neighbors, and anybody without adequate cooling. Never leave children or pets in unattended vehicles, as temperatures inside a car can become deadly within minutes. Anybody experiencing signs of heat exhaustion or heat stroke should be moved into a cool location immediately. Heat stroke is a medical emergency, and are urged to call 911 right away. That temperature, again, we could see triple-digit heat here midweek again. USDA announced Friday that the southern cattle imports from Mexico will begin reopening August 24th, provided Mexico continues meeting requirements under the joint action aimed at controlling New World screwworm. First crossing to reopen will be at Douglas, Arizona, followed by Santa Teresa and Columbus, New Mexico. Those ports have been closed since May of 2025 because of concerns of the spread of the New World screwworm. USDA says all cattle entering the U.S. will undergo full inspections to ensure that they show no signs of that pest. Agriculture Secretary Brooke Rollins said protecting the U.S. livestock industry does remain the top priority, but added that progress made by federal, state, and industry partners has created conditions for phased reopening. The National Cattlemen's Beef Association welcomed the announcement, saying that it will help restore normal cattle movement and business activity along the border. Market reaction could be mixed. Lower-cost Mexican cattle may benefit feedlots, but some producers in the Northern Plains and Midwest could face pressure if feeder cattle prices soften. USDA says the reopening schedule remains flexible and could be adjusted if conditions change or Mexico fails to meet action plan milestones. From Timber Lake, South Dakota, this has been the Dakota Farm and Ranch Report, presented by Proceed. I'm Shannon Dean.
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4: Fox News. I'm Chris Foster. Police in Seattle looking for at least one more suspect in a shooting at a food festival. Three people are dead, four wounded, including a two-year-old boy.
5: Police have one young adult in custody, but are looking for another. The two gunmen appeared to be shooting at each other. Police recovered two weapons at the scene. A 19-year-old and 44-year-old man died at the scene. A 56-year-old woman later died at the hospital.
4: Fox's William Legendez. Wildfires have forced the evacuation of about 75,000 people in Spain, 250,000 in France.
6: In France's southwest Gironde region, there are signs the massive wildfires destruction has slowed. The situation there described as globally stable. President Emmanuel Macron holds an emergency meeting today, promising to rebuild and repair.
4: Fox's Jonathan Savage. Kansas City Chiefs offensive coordinator Eric Bieniemy's wife, Mia, is shot, not fatally, allegedly by their son. 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
7: Campagno reacts after an anti-ICE activist is accused of setting a fire outside a federal building in New York City.
10: What we are seeing is a toe in the water by all of these radicals and extremists who have been given not just approval by the libs and the Democratic leadership, but straight up encouragement to attack ICE. So what do I mean by that? What I mean is, so someone can light gasoline on fire with fireworks in front of the building here, and that then teaches everyone, well, tomorrow you can do worse. This is totally different than law enforcement's reaction to protesters that are breaking the law. This is an attack on law enforcement because it has been blessed and encouraged by people on the left and social media who refuse to condemn it. So you said what's missing is Tom Homan's compassion for Peretti or Renee Good. What is missing is a condemnation by the Democrats and the libs.
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11: 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Back to Clay and Buck after 1. Armstrong and Getty after 3. David Fisher off this week on vacation. We'll be back next week from Landmark Capital. So don't be alarmed. He's just off in Honolulu. I don't know why Honolulu. Eugene Grainer's here, Heartland Investor Services. Things heating up. Time to go inside the numbers.
12: Well, good afternoon, everyone. Heating up it is outside, but the grain trade, not so much. They want to go the other way. Crude oil collapsing over $6.50 a barrel last night. Drug the grain trade from what corn and wheat were trying to move higher last night. They traded that numerous times. And even this morning on the day session, we had seen the wheat market trading higher on the day, but it just gave away to this risk off selling. We don't care how hot it was over the weekend. A little bit of a cooling trend later this week. The midday weather models, though, still show the west stays dry with chances of maybe a thunderstorm here or there. Kind of like the one we had north of Bismarck last Friday that did a lot of damage. That said, the rains stay mostly central Minnesota, central Iowa, east. The west, pretty much drying trend for the month of August. Soybeans getting extra pulverized as they had a wonderful week last

0: week, they gapped higher. And unlike corn and wheat, which struggled initially in the early part of the week, the soybean market raced higher every day last week, including Friday, and closing literally near the highs of the week. So they had to pay the piper, it appears, crushing them as we are going at that last week of July. You've probably heard me talk about this before. There's something about the end of July. The grain trade just loves to wreck a market when it gets a chance. And so the risk-off mentality is more than anything going on here. What we do know is the ratings this afternoon for crop condition reports, both corn and soybeans, they're going to be down. That is likely to also occur next week, given the forecast we have throughout the rest of this week for dryness in the West. The 183 bushel dot plot trend line yield hope by the USDA looking a lot more difficult at this time than it would have been probably a month ago. July has just been nothing but the opposite of last year. We had a wet June and July, cooler June and July. No, we're drier Western Corn Belt, hotter Western Corn Belt compared to last year. So 183 would be questionable. Same thing going forward with beans. Technical breakdown today wants to go after last week's gap at 1207. Today's low at 1211, 1213 and a half last. We'll see. They'll probably save that till tonight, tomorrow, if they get a crop condition report that doesn't show much setting back. Soybeans are the crop of August. It's the weather forecast we get August 10th, August 20th, Labor Day. These beans will set pods in early September if we give them a bunch of rain later on. So a lot to come yet for soybeans. Kind of did buy beans this morning. We've seen about 132,000 metric tons, another 120-some thousand metric tons sold to an unknown. Well, we pretty much know that was likely China as well. But China expressing a little discontent overnight. President Trump's tariff works last week that kind of bumped their existing tariff up 2%, 2.5%. So they, of course, took advantage of making comments about that to knock the bean market down, making some think that they maybe won't buy 25 million metric tons of bean. And maybe they won't, and maybe they will. We shall find out. But the bias is that they should likely do it, or else we know what a fickle Trump will do with his tweet war and other innuendos he'll make if they don't get things done the way he likes it. So that said, soybeans are the biggest loser on the day. November down 40.5 cents, 12.13 last. In the corn, December off 13.5 cents, 4.74. Wheat futures, we find the September Chicago off 15.5 cents at 662.5, and the damage to the Black Sea export region remains what it was Friday before Zelensky made comments about possibly finding a way to move the wheat more easily out of the Black Sea by maybe calling a truce on flagged certain tankers. Well, Russia had nothing to do with that. Even the Ukrainian ministry disavowed it later on Friday. So we would have been higher last night, which we tried. We would have been higher today on wheat this morning, which we tried, but the market collapsed, throwing the baby out with the bathwater, sending the wheat trade lower. Kansas September wheat down 14 cents, 731 and a quarter. In Minneapolis, less damage given the heat prospects and the poor wheat quality truer that they found for spring wheat compared to what the USDA had us pegged for here a couple of weeks ago. The Minneapolis wheat September down 7.25 cents, 707. Minneapolis Dease down 8.25, 729.5. Well, you've heard the stories on cattle futures. Yes, the Mexican border is going to get opened up to calves up here in the U.S. come August 24th. It's not going to be a wall of feeder cattle, but it's just the idea of it. They're going to start with Douglas, Arizona. The cattle will have to be offloaded and inspected through a chute, and then load it back up again. None of this semi pulling into a weigh station and somebody jumping up on side of the cattle rack, taking a peek in and saying, yeah, they look good. No, they got to be checked out heavily. And then there are other ports that will open, but they're not scheduled. Like the last time they talked about doing this, there was going to be a port every week opening up. No, they're going to see how things go. Mexico has to abide by certain protocols here now through August 24th for this to actually happen. And then if things go smoothly, they'll add more port opening indications on that. The feeder cattle market had broken substantially in the last 30 days with the cattle market. It's obvious there were some big conglomerates that knew this. I've known the USDA for my 40 years in this business. The information in that place leaks like the sieve of an old combine. This is not a surprise. And so the markets did open sharply lower, traded for a while, and now we have deferred contracts locking limit down. Boxed beef market today doesn't really matter, but I'll tell you what it was. The choice up $1.72, while Select's down 25 cents. But the cattle board has August down 287 to 224.20. October cattle down 390 at 218.60. This value, they were trading last week already. December cattle off 517, because that's when the improving numbers can help out, 217.10. February cattle down 582 at 217.42. June cattle next year, which will have more of your monthly feeder cattle in place, 211.85, down 685. So on the feeders, August down 760. 337.72. September feeders have traded limit down, but not sticking limit down, because we're not going to see more than probably 10,000 head rolling into this country in the beginning days of August 24th into early September. Those are trading at 330.95, down 10.50. But we're limit down there forward into the future. October feeders, 325.25. November, 321.02. January, 314.77. March feeders, 311.50. Recall last fall's low, 299.50. So probably what they're targeting. Hog futures are higher by 2 cents for August, 102.87. October down $1.40, 87.62 off 187. For December, 78.45. In the metal markets, we are mixed after what was a higher run overnight on the talk of the cessation of any military action over in the Strait of Hormuz for now. We have gold up $4, $4,075. Silver, though, off 21 cents, 58.69. Bitcoin, July contract up $830, $65,045. And crude oil down $6, 42 cents a barrel, 82.89. Gasoline down 6.5 cents a gallon, 318.5. Diesel fuel down 4.5 cents a gallon, $4.05 a gallon. 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
8: Every hunter knows that the wilderness is full of surprises. 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
11: I just instantly started freaking out, yelling to the world, what's going on? 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
8: 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Blood Trails.
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18: John Polk was my nemesis. I knew in order to live a rich and fulfilling life, one where I was equal under the law and could be happy and fulfilled, I needed to defeat the message that John Polk was peddling.
19: 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For years, I was the poster boy of the conversion therapy movement. 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I wore the label of ex-gay with pride. That was all until, well, we'll get to that part.
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23: How did you spend the 2026 National Day of the American Cowboy? Well, I went to Burwell, Nebraska. Nebraska's big rodeo had its finals. I caught up with Travis Shotta. He's the announcer and has announced all over the Great Plains of America, including 93 counties in Nebraska. He's going to talk about the new craze, rodeo, sold out everywhere. And I wanted to share it today as we kick off this last week after the Day of the American Cowboy. First, I want to remind you about the most tender beef on the planet. That is a certified Piedmontese. Get more information about where you can find Piedmontese on the web at Piedmontese, CPBeef.com or goodlifeproteins.com.
0: Yeah, historically, there's always been culturally some things that drove rodeo. We always had your traditional rodeo people and ranch people, and they've been here, bless them, for a long time. We go back to the end of the 70s, we had the movie Urban Cowboy. That became John Travolta thing. That became a cultural thing for about 3 or 4 years. Fast forward, the early 90s, following up on the death of Lane Frost, who, by the way, rode in Burwell the night before he was killed in Cheyenne, that fleshed out the movie 8 Seconds. And when 8 Seconds came out, everybody wanted to be a bull rider. Fast forward about 10 years, there was a Garth Brooks song. He was a hot item at the time called Rodeo. That kind of made it cool again, right? And so it's very cyclical as far as what's in style, what's in vogue. Taylor Sheridan's work, Yellowstone, came out. And then all of a sudden, that kind of brought some agriculture, some ranching to the urban folk. They kind of seen it through that lens of the romance of the West. And then that, coupled with the Cowboy Channel available for people, certainly has, I think, put a good spotlight on rodeo, and it has. We have seen crowds continue to grow, and because I've done this for well over 30 years. I think last summer I worked six sold-out Saturday nights in a row, and that's the first time I've ever been able to say that. Like, sold out. We're done selling tickets, and that's a good problem to have. So it's kind of fun to be in this industry right now, and when the fashion lines up with the sport, the patriotism has always been there, but every once in a while there's a unique sense of pride, if you will.
23: You have the whole added dimension that we don't spend enough time in this country talking about. I try to talk about it nonstop this week. Today, it happens to be July 25th, the Day of the American Cowboy.
0: Yep.
23: And a lot of people, even in the cowboy world, don't know that occurs, but these finals are on that day. It's significant.
0: Yeah.
23: And you're going to have to be a cowboy to go out there at 109 degrees and ride a bronc.
0: Right. Yeah, there's so many things that encapsulate the word cowboy. But you think of word independent, you think of tough, obviously you think of riding horses, you think of doing things sometimes kind of by yourself, pull your bootstraps up.
23: And it goes without saying, most cowboys don't rodeo. Thank you, Travis Shotta. Always a pleasure. Loose tails, be gentle, stay firm, cowboy up.
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17: Here's your AccuWeather forecast. Hazy sunshine, not as hot, but still very hot today with the high of 96. Clear skies tonight, the low down to 65. Mostly sunny, extremely hot again Tuesday. A thunderstorm in the area late afternoon. We hit the triple digits with the high of 100. Triple digit heat again Wednesday. Sunny to partly cloudy and hot with the high hitting 100. A spotty afternoon thunderstorm around. With your live and local forecast for AccuWeather, I'm meteorologist Jason Caterina.
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6: A convicted killer changes his mind. I'm Lisa Brady, Fox News. The man who admitted killing four university students in Idaho, Brian Koberger, wants to take back his guilty plea, just filing the paperwork to begin the process nearly a year after being sentenced to life in prison without parole.
12: Obviously, a bombshell development with this case. And we're going to have to see how this moves forward and what happens here.
6: Fox's Max Gordon, in a statement to the New York Times, Koberger calls it self-evident that justice was not served in the case, also calling the state's narrative a work of fiction.
12: Clearly, he was not satisfied with his legal defense. He feels that he was essentially pushed into this guilty plea, misled into confessing to the killings. You have to really feel for the family members.
6: The four students were stabbed to death in an off-campus house. Koberger's guilty plea avoided the possibility of a death sentence if the case had gone to trial. A new statement just posted by Savannah Guthrie in the search for her mother, Nancy.
13: It has been months since our mom was taken from us.
6: Renewing the family's plea to bring her home.
13: The world can be a cruel and unforgiving place, and I know that you have tried to do things the right way. So I'm asking you, begging you, to do the right thing now. Make the right choice. Help us find her. Tell us where to look for her.
6: Adding, it's never too late to do the right thing. Nancy Guthrie's been missing from her Arizona home since early February. Optimism from President Trump on Iran.
18: You know, we're having good talks, so we'll see what happens. I think there's a good chance that something could happen. And if it does, good. If it doesn't, we go back to doing what we were doing 2 days ago.
6: This after a pause in fighting over the weekend. The president now in Michigan for an event at a GM facility. 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
4: Oh, it's a brand new week.
5: Think of all the things that could happen this week. Oh my gosh, it's so exciting.
4: You could meet Mrs. Wright. Or your husband could tell you he wants a divorce. All these things could happen this week.
6: And if you're a bi-curious married woman, that would be all right. If your husband wants a divorce and you meet Mrs. Wright, who evidently is cheating on Mr. Wright.
4: Those were presented as ors more than two both happening, but I suppose both could happen in an extreme circumstance. An ugly circumstance. It ends up being like a soap opera, no doubt about that. Anyway, welcome to another live presentation of the Armstrong and Getty program to kick off a brand new week, live from Studio C.
6: Si, senor.
4: Which is a dimly lit room deeper than the bowels of the Armstrong and Getty Communications compound, toiling today under the title of the show.
6: America, I'd like you to meet the DSA. DSA, America. Or, if you prefer, the Iran war is... Well, I have no idea.
4: Yes, yeah, so... We had been saying, I was screaming and yelling about this the last couple of weeks, is the mainstream media ever going to make the DSA, the Democratic Socialists of America, say who they actually are? Well, they did yesterday on Meet the Press, and they didn't hold back. So, you know, they're proud of what they are. We'll see what America thinks of it. So we'll play some of that for you a little bit later. They did not hide who they are.
6: Right, which is almost charming. Mm-hmm. Because there are certain, you know, folks there on the far left that are absolutely brutal, horrific, communist, would-be usurpers of the Constitution. And there are some that are just such chuckleheads. They're just such university, mind-twisted halfwits. That, you know, I think, oh, okay, they're kids. They're overgrown kids because kids don't grow up these days. We'll let you decide.
4: But so after 2 weeks, two straight weeks of bombing, 14 days, bombing the hell out of Iran every night, we stopped, and then the big giant attack on Iran did not come. In fact, Trump announced he wasn't going to do it for a variety of reasons. We can get into the reporting on that. But the most interesting thing that happened over the weekend was Ukraine firing on an Iranian ship. Make sure you heard that correctly. Ukraine firing on Iranian ships. So... that's interesting. The Financial Times writing a big piece today on how the all the global things are starting to come together with China helping out Iran and Russia getting fired by Ukraine. And China is circling Taiwan with what looks like they're staging exercises to close off that strait, which I can't believe they haven't done already, given the state of the world. But anyway, that's very exciting.
6: Boy, this is bad timing. I just listened to a fascinating podcast over the weekend in which a historian was talking about the foibles, the mistakes of Britain in World War One and Two. This sounds very much like what he was talking about. I'm unfamiliar with the Ukraine-Iran thing. Why the exchange of fire?
4: Russia was helping to, or Iran was helping to supply Russia.
6: Ah.
4: With some munitions, which affects Zelensky's war, and he fired on an Iranian ship in the Caspian Sea, which for $100 I couldn't tell you where is on a globe. I could probably get you in the right hemisphere. That's about it. But Iran announced this will not go unpunished. So Iran is saying we will hit back at Ukraine for hitting our ships, which obviously makes things very interesting.
6: Yeah, and meanwhile, we've called off the dogs on Iran to give diplomacy some space and time, according to our ambassador to the UN, Mike Waltz, friend of the Armstrong and Getty show. I thought diplomacy had kind of had lots of time and gone nowhere. Maybe it's a new chapter. Again, I go back to my headline. I don't know.
4: No. Well, then there's the reporting. Some of the reporting over the weekend was that Trump called off the big attack. Like, we recorded our promos on Friday, and I said something about the assumption that the big attack was coming and we'd be talking about it on Monday. Everybody in the world thought that that was going to happen. Still might happen. Might happen, like, an hour from now. Because everything is, all the guns are pointed, loaded, ready to go.
6: And it would be very Trumpy to say, we're going to give diplomacy a chance because the generals told him, hey, the XYZ system needs to be rebooted. Give us 2 days.
4: Yeah. Yeah. He has done that before, saying, yeah, I've decided not to. And then you blow the hell out of him, which is, you know, what you should do in a war, is mislead people like that. But some of the reporting over the weekend was that Trump got the word that we're out of a variety of things or very low on a variety of things. And so, hey, take it easy on the hell because we don't have enough of this or that. Trump said that's not true. Which, again, he should say that, whether it is true or not.
6: And whoever's leaking that information should, at the very least, get a beating and be stuck in Leavenworth for a week or two to get an idea of how it goes, of how it feels. Because that's, I was reading those same reports, and it was outrageous, the number of sources that were saying, oh, yeah, our country is really hurting for bombs and ordnance and Patriot missiles. We're in terrible trouble. Tell the world. God, those people ought to do time.
4: Yeah. That's I don't know how that's not just helping the enemy.
6: Right. Yeah, I agree.
4: Some sort of crime.
6: Hang them. Another
4: probably should hang them right there in front of the Washington Monument. The reflecting pool, whether it's full of water or not, hang him right there.
6: Barbaric. You'd be better in Iran than you might think. You could be in the IRGC. Where was I? Oh, yeah, another uncomfortable parallel with the British thing that I was talking about, how even in World War II, and certainly in the modern day, but even in World War II, the British people, and to some extent the government, had this fantasy that they were still the giant superpower that they had been. And they weren't. They were unprepared for war. They were underarmed. And just a lack of hardware was a terrible, terrible problem. Thank goodness the economic losses of the U.S. was there for the Brits. But, the idea that, yeah, we've had these wonderful systems, but we've never really had to use them much. And so we had, you know, 1,000 of these Patriots. Turns out in wartime, you need like 500,000. We didn't know. It kind of feels like that if those reports are true. And if they ought to be jailed in my world for leaking that information, if it's true, if they're saying that and it's not true, that's just bizarre.
4: All right. So as far as Zelensky attacking an Iranian ship over the weekend, some believe that has something to do with Zelensky's meeting with Trump, I think, tomorrow, and hoping to get more help from the United States.
6: Oh.
4: In his battle against Russia and, you know, being seen as, hey, we're also helping you fight Iran. That sort of thing.
6: You're not suggesting a false flag event, are you?
4: No, not at all.
6: It is awfully convenient.
4: It might just
6: because
4: be
6: the whole "you have no cards" era is way over now.
4: Oh yeah,
6: as they've turned the tide, and now we're buying their drone technology and saying, "Teach us, please, quick." So it's a very different relationship. Zelensky's a clever fellow. I'm not suggesting that's true. But, hey, remember when we were really, really good buddies? I mean, that would be very useful to Ukraine. I don't know. Interesting development.
4: Yeah. So
6: on the other hand, I'm sorry, on the other side of the coin, Iran's thinking, all right, how do we really turn Russia against the U.S.? Maybe we help them with Ukraine. That's it. We'll offer them some armaments. So, yeah, I could believe it.
4: So maybe I'll read a little from that Financial Times article, how the wars are going global. It's scary stuff if you want to be scared to start your week. And who doesn't? It's summertime. What a great way to start the week.
6: Yeah, get terrified. Existential fear. I get paywalled by the Financial Times. You paying the freight? It's pretty expensive.
4: No. I subscribed to it for a while. It's like $50 a month or something. It's crazy.
6: Mm.
4: Yeah, I just read the free article. You get so many free articles a week. Went to see The Odyssey on Friday. I'll talk about that a little bit later. I'm mostly interested in how this movie has become such a thing and why. Is there a reason for that? Are we just bored? Is it summertime? I was walking down this, doing my walk last night, walking down the street, and I heard a couple of people talking about it on the other side of the street. I said, yeah, I agree with that. It's everywhere.
6: Yeah.
4: People texting me, reading articles about it, watching people argue about it on television. Just, it's everywhere. And I'm not exactly sure why.
6: Yeah. Well, we can certainly talk about it. I think there are probably a couple reasons. I'm just heartened, as we've discussed, that folks are talking about, okay, this is an absolute classic of Western civilization. Oh, there are bunches of different interpretations of it by Dante. Who's this Dante fellow? Homer, the original Homer. Wait a minute. There are bunches of versions of this, and then bunches of translations of the versions of this. Well, that's interesting. Tell me more about this Western civilization. I'm loving it.
4: Tell you one thing. It was the loudest movie I've ever been to in my life. It was like the volume of a rock concert. Henry put in his earbuds. I wish I'd have had something to put in my ears. It was so deafeningly loud for 3 hours.
6: Wow.
4: I'll also say, I don't know if it's just at my age. I don't think any movie needs to be 3 hours long. I just don't think that needs to happen ever under any circumstances. I don't care how long the story is.
6: How about you go Lord of the Rings and do, although those movies are damned long, you do a 2 hour Odyssey, and 6 months later you release the next 2 hour one.
4: I think each of the Lord of the Rings movies is 3 hours. So three hour movies. Because I remember I watched them when I first met my wife. She wanted me to, I'd never seen them. She couldn't believe we watched them. It took 9 hours to watch the three movies.
2: Ain't nobody got time for that.
4: I hear you, lady.
6: Judy and I are both geeks. We've watched all of them several times, but. It's kind of our comfort view.
4: I just don't
6: Frodo,
4: know if I need
6: Sam, a, the Shire.
4: Mm-mm. Just don't know if I need a 3 hour movie under any circumstances.
6: Orcs, their black blood.
4: Mm-mm. I wouldn't watch a 3 hour movie about me. It's too long. Cut something out.
7: That makes two of us.
4: Let's start the show officially. I'm Jack Armstrong. He's Joe Getty on this. It is Monday, July 27th. We're almost out of July here, people. The year 2026. We're Armstrong and Getty, and we approve of this program.
6: Let's begin then, officially, according to FCC rules, regulations. Here we go, starting at Mark.
8: Abolish the Senate.
9: True.
8: Okay. Replace the presidency and Supreme Court as we now know them.
9: Yep.
8: Abolish ICE.
9: Absolutely.
8: Abolish borders and give amnesty to anyone currently in the U.S. illegally.
9: As a long-term plan, yep.
8: Defund the Pentagon.
9: Absolutely.
4: There's more. And then they get into explaining all of that. Yes, that's a lady representing the DSA, which a whole bunch of candidates have won races across the country running as DSA candidates. And I don't think most people realize that they want to abolish prisons and the police, for instance, which is nuts.
6: Well, run for your lives.
4: Just nuts. Anyway, we got more on that later. We'll get to some headlines on the way and lots of discussion. Stick around.
10: Armstrong and Getty.
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1: To get into more of the details later, this Financial Times article about how all the wars are coming together is really something. I hope he's wrong, but more on that later. Yeah, let's figure out who's reporting what. It's the lead story with Heather Myers. Heather, take it away.
2: Yeah, Joe, Jack, good morning, and let's get right to that subject. From Reuters this morning, Iran says it still controls the strait and is not seeking talks. From CNBC, U.S. and Iran pause fighting to give peace talks some space. And from CNN, at every fork in the road on Iran, Trump's choices get worse.
1: The idea that the narrative the entire weekend was we've paused the bombing so talks can happen, and then Iran announcing we're not interested in talking. I don't know where that leaves you.
2: Right. All right, from CBS News, shooting at Seattle's food festival kills 3 and wounds 4 right near the Space Needle.
3: Yeah, my understanding is that was mutual combat. A couple of young men who settle minor disagreements with deadly forces happens in some cultures of America.
2: From CBS News, massive wildfires in France and Spain are being fought ahead of a forecasted heat wave. From News Nation, Trump intensifies push for GOP senators to end the filibuster.
1: Oh, God. No. God, no.
2: From ABC News this morning, 49ers head coach Kyle Shanahan injured in car crash.
1: Hope he's okay.
2: This actually happened, I believe, a few weeks ago, but the news is now coming out about it. He had a concussion, but he did show up on Sunday to the sidelines wearing a cast and sunglasses. So sounds like he's going to be okay.
3: Does it bother anybody else that the 49ers can keep secrets, but the Pentagon cannot?
2: Good point. From MS Now, Elon Musk says he got, quote, carried away with Doge.
1: Really? Okay, I'd like to hear more about that. All right.
2: Says he got too involved in politics. From CBS News, Cyclospora outbreak has many changing their eating habits.
1: I don't know if I changed my eating habits. I didn't eat salad before. I will continue to not eat salad.
2: I gotta be honest, I'm craving a salad but too scared to eat one, so I guess I'm not alone in that.
1: There's something that has never happened to me, craving a salad.
3: You gotta take your lettuce, you put it in your dishwasher, you run it on the pots cycle, the really long cycle. Get it good and clean and make a nice mushy salad.
2: Sounds delicious. From News Nation, study finds alarming levels of microplastics in heart attack patients' blood.
1: Oh.
2: From CBS News, ChatGPT now has a space for sharing your medical records. But should you?
1: Other people must be more worried about their medical record secrecy than I am. I've just never cared. You want to see my cholesterol or whatever the hell? I don't know. Go ahead. Why do we work so hard to keep our medical? I wish there was a box I could check. Skip all of this stuff. If somebody wants to see my medical records, let them.
3: How about that unfortunate night in the emergency room when they had to remove something from you?
1: Well, that has not happened to me.
3: Oh, I must be thinking of someone else.
2: Finally, this morning from the Babylon Bee, CVS clerk reminds looter to enter rewards number before fleeing.
1: That's good. We'll catch you up on some of the news of the day coming up next.
0: Armstrong and Getty.
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1: My son and I did something I'd never done before in my life, though, when we went to see The Odyssey. We didn't get any snacks or anything like that before the movie, but after the movie, we waited in line and bought giant popcorns to eat in the car on the drive home. I'd never done that before.
2: That is innovative.
3: Oh, my gosh.
1: And then we got to the driveway, both agreeing it was one of the worst ideas we'd ever had.
2: What are we doing? Man, I got a big old, Judy is out of town, and I got a big old burger and sweet potato fries, because they're better for me.
1: Awesome.
2: Than regular fries, last night. And just, I could have eaten half the burger and been perfectly happy.
1: Oh, yeah.
2: But
1: oh, yeah.
2: I just kept it. I was so stupid. I mean, it was like, and I'm gonna be hard on myself here, folks. It's the only way I'll reform. It's like the wasted guy who can't get to his feet in the bars. One more round.

0: around. It's the last thing you need, you. All right, moving along.
1: So this Megan Romer woman was on a couple of different Sunday shows. She represents the DSA, the Democratic Socialists of America, and they've had quite a little run here of candidates winning primaries across the country, beating regular mainstream Democrats. And in some of these blue districts, that means they're going to win the election and they're going to be in Congress or the Senate. What does the DSA mean? Well, we spent a lot of last week, as a lot of people did, on the DSA website saying there's some crazy S on here. They want to abolish prisons, for instance. I mean, is this all true? So Shannon Bream on the Fox News Sunday show yesterday went one by one, true, false, or yes, no, on these various parts of the platform, and this is how the woman answered.
2: Okay, so we're going to put up on the screen a few of the things that are part of your platform, and I want to ask you, just give me sort of a true or false on these. Abolish the Senate.
3: True.
2: Okay, replace the presidency and Supreme Court as we now know them.
3: Yep.
2: Abolish ICE.
3: Absolutely.
2: Abolish borders and give amnesty to anyone currently in the U.S. illegally.
3: As a long-term plan, yep.
2: Defund the Pentagon.
3: Absolutely.
2: Abolish prisons, at least in large part.
3: Yeah, again, that as part of a long-term program, yeah.
2: Okay, so no prisons. Government or public ownership of most large corporations.
3: Yeah, absolutely.
0: Well, you know, a couple of dynamics before we get to picking apart some of the specifics. First of all, this gal has made the rounds. She was on, I think, two different Fox shows. So they are out and proud. They actually believe what they're saying, and they are more than happy to tell you what they believe. To their credit, I guess. Uh-huh. Secondly, you have to be astounded at the utter childlike university poisoned mind point of view of somebody like that. I mean, it's like they've never even visited reality, much less, you know, live here.
1: You want to replace all water with Gatorade. Uh-huh. You want to inject dogs at the pound with meth and let them loose in schoolyards.
2: Uh-huh.
0: Yep. It's part of a long-term program. First, we'll have to get the meth for the dogs.
1: Yes, Michael.
4: There was a time when you would have thought this was a prank.
1: Yeah, no kidding. No kidding.
4: Yeah.
1: Well, let's hear her on some of the specifics there. I just am so interested in, because I didn't actually hear this part, the abolish prisons.
2: Talk about abolishing prisons then. Does that make society better? I mean, is there anybody that should be incarcerated? I mean, rapists, child predators, murderers?
3: Mm-hmm. Yeah, so the long-term plan, when we think about most people who are in prison, they are mostly in prison for crimes of poverty.
2: But that's not who I'm talking about. I'm talking about the really...
3: Yeah, you know, I hear you. So when we get rid of this need for crimes of poverty to exist, when we get rid of that destabilizing force that creates so many people who are living in desperate situations and doing desperate things, that brings those numbers down to very small numbers. And then we can collectively decide what we do with those people. I suspect it won't look like the prison system as we know it today.
2: But you do think some people need to be locked away from society.
3: Some people are not able to be functional members of society. That's okay. True. But what does that look like to keep the rest of us safe? You know, we're talking about safety. We're not talking about punishment. We're talking about making sure that we're safe, everybody's safe, everybody maintains their dignity, and everybody maintains their humanity.
1: Yeah, we used to have Shannon Bream on all the time. She's super smart and really, really good. But I think she ceded way too much ground on the crimes of poverty thing. Like, that kind of makes sense. But what about rapists and murderers?
0: I think she sensed that if she got involved at that point, they would never get to the end of it. Because what you heard there was a beautiful example of a bright but naive, you know, probably affluent, very college educated, elite college young woman who has been sold on this Looney Tunes notion that the only reason there's crime is because there is need. And the only reason there's need is because there's capitalism. And if you ban capitalism and everybody shares and works, nobody will be mad. There will be no gangs. There will be no robberies. People are driven by desperation to crime. That's the only reason crime exists.
1: That's what Lenin believed. I remember reading that when I was like, I don't know how old that was. I was young. And it was a conversation or a speech from Vladimir Lenin, the original guy running the Soviet Union. And he believed that the only reason there's crime was, you know, evil society caused people to commit crime. And I thought, that's the craziest thing I've ever heard. Have you never been around human beings? Did you not go to, like, grade school and some people just will take your stuff?
0: Because they want it.
1: Because they want to, and if nobody stops them, they'll just take all your stuff. Have you never seen this part of human nature? I thought that was so crazy then, and there are people out there, grown-up adults, who believe that.
0: Oh, my gosh. You know what we need to get, Michael and Hanson? We need to get the full interview of those two halfwits who stole the money from the Girl Scouts. That is an absolutely perfect illustration of what we're talking about. It doesn't need to be right now, but let's have that in our back pocket. It is the sort of idiotic idea only an intellectual could hold.
1: Which of these other ones do you want to hear now?
0: Let's go back to 64 and work through them.
2: Abolish the Senate. There are people who are in the Senate now who are very supportive of DSA. They lose their seats?
3: Well, the Senate is an anachronistic institution. It comes from the British House of Lords. It is made to protect power for, you know, the Senate was part of the system that was made to make sure that the people didn't have too much of a say. So we want to expand Congress significantly, but make it a unicameral legislature.
0: No, it's not. And no, it's not. And furthermore, no, it's not really. What they want is a single legislature, a unicameral legislature, in which the majority rules all the time. And of course, the party will make sure only the right people run. That's the way every socialist slash communist country has ever worked. And I think they get into this. No, we don't have that clip, but, and they get into, and we're going to get rid of judicial review too, because, who are judges to overcome the will of the majority? The Constitution exists, and our government is structured the way it is to protect you from the majority, not to give them ultimate unquestionable power. But that's what the DSA wants.
1: I read a good pushback on the whole get rid of the Senate thing over the weekend. Maybe I'll get to that right after we tell you about Rough Greens, which is something you need to sprinkle on your dog's current food because it's going to make it a lot healthier what they're eating all the time.
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1: So we talked about this last week. AOC or somebody of her stripe was complaining about the Senate and how, why does New York just get two senators when the population is more than that of, I think, North Dakota, South Dakota, Wyoming, and Alaska added together? You know, pick your states.
0: The left is constantly saying the Senate is anti-democratic.
1: Yeah, and so it's basically a crowd that doesn't believe in the concept of United States, that we're a country of United States, a whole bunch of individual states where people live and have their own governments, and then we united together as a country, and it's supposed to be as little as possible that the federal government gets involved in what the states decide to do. And that has kind of gone away over time. And I doubt that the lefties would be all for, since you have the European Union now, of doing away with Italy is its own country, Germany is its own country, Spain is its own country, and just letting, you know, a couple of power centers decide for everybody. I doubt they mm-hmm. would like that, because they would think...
0: No, they'd hate it.
1: All those individual countries are cool, and their cultures mm-hmm. are so important to blah, blah.
0: Right.
1: But, yeah, so there's just a lack of belief in the concept of a United States.
0: Right. The federalism argument is a really, really good one, and I get why people miss that these days, because we've all come to worship the federal government yeah. as our God, particularly right. the president, and that the federal government is here to solve all our problems. That's a perversion of our system. But the other argument that I find even more powerful, and I think normal people do, people who don't think much about structures of governments and constitutions, is that our system is a brilliant system that prevents eastern states from running roughshod and imposing the will on western states. It stops urban centers from running roughshod over giant but small population agricultural states. It prevents, you know, industrial states from crushing the needs and dreams of agricultural states. And you can think of bunches of different examples. And so the Senate exists so that, for instance, Wyoming and North Dakota can come to the Senate and say, guys, I get why you want that, but you got to carve out an exemption for us because here's our reality. And if they make a decent case, that body of 100 senators says, you know what, they have a really, really good point. And they stop it, and they you know, craft laws accordingly.
1: Well, I think the pushback on that from AOC and her crowd would be, yeah, that's what we want to do. That's what we think we should do. These moronic corn-pone idiots out here in these rural states have way too much say. I think that would be the
0: pushback. My response would be, F you, let's fight. We have way more guns.
1: I want to hear, just before we take a break, and we'll have to get into some more of this later, their opening question, clip 60, Mike. And Michael, I want to hear that.
2: The Daily Economy quotes you saying this at a DSA convention last year. We will win by making conditions so intolerable for the ruling class that they would rather give in to our demands than continue to live with the disturbance we cause until we are able to fully seize power ourselves. Is that aimed at the Democrat Party?
3: It's aimed from the working class to the ruling class. So the two-party duopoly, the two corporate parties, it is aimed at both of them, and it comes from the working class.
1: Well, there's another giver credit for being honest. Our goal is to just make things so disruptive and ugly that, you know, it's basically the whole Marxist thing of we'll tear things down.
0: Yeah. And it's a cousin to the Cloward-Piven strategy to overwhelm the system. With so many people on government programs, so many people flooding the immigration system, that the whole thing just bogs down and breaks. And you can make the argument, look, we need to rebuild this. As the great philosopher Littlefinger in Game of Thrones put it, chaos is a ladder.
1: So no prisons, no president, no Senate. A little later, we'll have to play the clips where she explains why they're going to have open borders. And there's no such thing as being illegal while giving free stuff to everyone.
0: Imagine there's no countries, you friggin' idiots.
1: John Lennon left that line out.
0: Little rewrite there.
1: We've got mailbag on the way next year.
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18: More than 1.5 million cartons of eggs are being recalled because of possible salmonella contamination. The FDA says the voluntary recall was put out by Midwest Poultry Services. It involves brown and white shell eggs. They were sold under several brands in Texas, Oklahoma, Arkansas, Louisiana, New Mexico, and Mississippi. Labels included Kroger, Brookshire's, Country Morning, Simple Truth, and Sunups. Four more states are being linked to the cyclospora outbreak. The CDC now connecting cases from Illinois, Kansas, Oklahoma, and Pennsylvania to the nationwide outbreak caused by the cyclospora parasite. It's already been traced to scores of illnesses in Indiana, Kentucky, Michigan, Ohio, and West Virginia. And President Trump, when asked Friday about the lettuce-linked outbreak, here's what he said.
19: I think what we're going to do is we're going to put a major tariff on Texas, on Mexico, because of the lettuce.
18: Thousands of people have been sickened in the U.S., and the FDA says that lettuce was sourced in central Mexico. Health update. I'm Sarah Lee Kessler.

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1: Senator Rand Paul over the weekend released some of the Fauci diary.
2: Saw that.
1: Why is his diary out there? How did the government get a hold of his diary anyway? The most interesting information, and there's a bunch of stuff floating around that I didn't think was that interesting or damning, but the most interesting thing is he seemed to believe the lab leak theory in the beginning. And I don't know when he made the switch, but more on that later.
3: Okay. Don't get me started. Here's your freedom-loving quote of the day, continuing our series about Iran. Then we'll go back to Steven Pinker's Enlightenment Now. Liam Fox wrote, if Iran becomes a nuclear state, it is the end of the non-proliferation as we know it. If Iran gets a nuclear weapon, you're likely to see Saudi, Egypt, and other countries follow suit, and we'll bequeath the next generation a nuclear arms race in the world's most unstable region. That is absolutely undeniable.
1: Three-quarters of Americans don't think Iran should get a nuke, according to a poll that came out yesterday. We've got more polling around Iran we can get to.
3: Interesting. Mailbag. Feel free to correspond, if you like. 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Excuse me. Chris from beautiful Antelope, California writes, during Mark Halperin's morning meeting on Friday, listener Rachel was talking to the panel and told them she heard about morning meeting from Armstrong and Getty, and the panel said, you guys were great. You guys are great.
1: I'll have to watch that.
3: Halperin panel said that.
1: I don't see the morning thing because we're on the air at that time. I
3: and
1: check
3: Chris, neither should you, damn it. Unless you're listening to it some other time, but that's lovely. Thank you, whoever said that. I just thought this was funny. You know what? I'll send this to you, Hanson. We'll post the picture so everybody can see it at armstrongandgetty.com under hot links. Today's fellow citizen whose vote cancels yours award goes to, this is from Gary, this participant in the Portland, Oregon World Naked Bike Ride. There he is, a doughy hippie dude with his hands over his genitals, with a dude with an unnecessarily long look at me, I'm a hippie beard, who's going to be riding in the World Naked Bike Ride. And sure enough, his vote cancels mine, at least federal vote. Back to our earlier point, he doesn't get to vote in my state. I don't live in beautiful Oregon.
1: How do you, I don't want to be juvenile, but how do you sit on a bike seat naked?
3: Literally, you put a towel on there.
1: You put that a helps. Towel on there?
3: Yeah, that helps in a number of ways. Number one, it a little more friction there. So you don't get a little... and that also is obviously...
1: I'm not liking this so much.
3: This hurts.
1: Bad.
3: Let's see. Moving along. And again, we'll try to post that at armstrongandgetty.com. Give us a little bit of time. Dan writes, on the topic of dynamic pricing, an interesting experiment would be for Joe, Jack, and Michael to order the same thing from the same company at the same time and see what the results are.
1: Ah, that's a good one.
3: Or maybe shop airline tickets, although that gets a little more cumbersome. But that is a good idea, Dan. He says, you're welcome. I'm here all week.
1: Now, what was the other term? There's dynamic pricing, and then the other term was...
3: surveillance pricing.
1: Surveillance pricing. That's the one we got to watch out for.
3: Yeah, and that's really what we're talking about here. Yeah, they know your buying habits. They know your income. And so they say, this guy doesn't care about price. Gouge him. Let's see. Our favorite ex-Cali unicornian Vic writes, guys, I'm in total agreement about HOV lanes being useless, but you forgot that they're already on their way to becoming pay-to-use lanes, which is just another tax for using what you already paid to build. But I'll tell you about that a little later in the show. Coming up, stay tuned. Actually, I like Joe's idea to start a GoFundMe account to raise money to buy a politician to write a law. I'd forgotten that I'd suggested that.
1: Well, if I can buy my way into a better lane to drive than everyone else, I'm in.
3: Oh, yeah, I'd prefer to have good policy, but at least the policy should favor the affluent.
1: Oh, my God.
3: That was sarcasm.
1: Oh, my God.
3: And then on a wholesome life-affirming note, Matt Z of Virginia Beach, Virginia, is the dad of two Eagle Scouts and is super happy that you and your son are enjoying scouting so much. He's at the National Jamboree right now in West Virginia having an incredible time. Thanks for supporting scouting, and you ought to try it some year.
1: My son was helping out an Eagle Scout on their project just last night. Very cool stuff. If you missed us, hey, make it the podcast. We got a lot more coming up.
0: Armstrong and Getty.
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11: The country is doing well. Elisa Brady, Fox News. That's the president's take in Battleground, Michigan, telling the crowd at a GM facility investment is booming and incomes are rising.
12: We're building more auto factories and more plants than at any time in the history of our country.
11: A protester shouting a short time later, drowned out by the crowd.
12: Thank you. He's a communist. We're running against communists. Now, this is great.
11: The president singling out Democratic Socialist candidates who have won some high-profile races around the country recently. In Michigan's primaries next week, progressive Abdul Al-Sayed is hoping to unseat Democratic Congresswoman Haley Stevens to face Republican Senate hopeful Mike Rogers this fall. Proposed changes to the mail-in ballot system go to the U.S. Supreme Court. The Justice Department filing an emergency appeal asking for the changes to be allowed while the legal fight plays out. President Trump wants mail-in ballots delivered only to people on a state citizenship list of eligible voters. More than 20 states and D.C. sued, arguing only states in Congress can set election rules. A federal judge agreed to block implementation, which was upheld on appeal, prompting the emergency request to the high court. The search continues for a second suspect in Seattle after yesterday's shooting during a festival, killing 3 people, wounding at least 4.
13: This is an all hands on deck response. Investigating this tragedy has been taken on by nearly every part of our police department.
11: Mayor Katie Wilson says a 15-year-old is detained for investigation of assault and firearms violations. Investigators have said they believe the suspects were shooting at each other. The Associated Press now reporting a possible third suspect was among those killed. They're assessing tornado damage northwest of Milwaukee, including the cities of Appleton and Menasha. Extensive damage to homes and power outages so far. No reports of injuries. 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
4: The fast food chain Burger King announced this week that it'll be rebranding its managers as Your Way Champions, as opposed to what Burger King managers used to be known as, English majors. how did we think it was going to go?
5: I don't hate
6: that joke.
5: No.
6: He should have said women's studies majors or, you know, something like that.
5: We got a lot to talk about today, as always, catching up from the weekend. Ukraine fired on an Iranian ship, bringing the two wars together in a certain way. We'll have to talk about that later. I hope that ain't the beginning of more ugliness. Today or tomorrow, I forget which, Rand Paul, senator from Kentucky, who can't keep his lawn clippings on his side of the fence.
6: That's a false accusation.
5: Is going to formally release the Fauci diary. That's Anthony Fauci. Remember the guy who was the face of the pandemic rules during COVID. I don't quite understand how the diary got into the hands of Rand Paul. I guess it's just as simple as if investigators say, do you keep a diary? And you say yes, and they say hand it over, you have to. Is it that simple? And if you say no, and it turns out you have one, you'd perjure yourself?
6: I did not catch the backstory on this. I just started seeing excerpts online, so I have these same questions.
5: I don't know how comfortable I am with the idea that you can't keep a private diary.
6: It's a record. You need to turn over all your records pertinent to your development of this drug.
5: Well, does that mean you're an idiot for keeping a diary then? Which
6: yes.
5: Everybody says
6: if you're involved in perhaps, nasty hijinks, yeah.
5: Well, what if you're just involved in just life? Anything could come up in life, so they grab your diaries?
6: I'm not saying this is a good thing, but I'm saying you're right. You characterized it well. You have kept
5: like
6: a
5: that.
6: Written record of something, and we have subpoenaed all your records about whatever.
5: All the stuff out there about the positive nature of journaling, you journal and you don't destroy it after you journal. The government gets to look at it if you get attached to any sort of investigation.
6: So it would seem.
5: And I'm just not standing up for Anthony Fauci by any means, but I don't know. I don't like the smell of this or the way that works.
6: Do it in pen and paper and hide it.
5: And then perjure yourself when they ask if you keep a diary?
6: That's a harsh word, perjure.
5: Funny, I had a lawyer ask me just the other day about a particular. I can't say it. I can't go any further than this.
6: What are you thinking? As your attorney, I advise you to stop talking about your attorney.
5: Anyway, so recently released excerpts from Anthony Fauci's personal diary released by Rand Paul over the weekend so people could look at him ahead of time, show that in late January, early February 2020, this is before anybody was really into the whole. I mean, this is the very beginning of COVID. This is before because it was March that they closed down my kid's school. Fauci privately recorded serious discussion of a possible lab origin, including the idea that features of the virus really look engineered or constructed, something that he later publicly dismissed. The lab leak theory in general, or that it looked like it was engineered in a lab or anything like that. But his initial view of it when it happened was, boy, I think this probably leaked from the lab and it looks like it's engineered. He actually wrote in his diary that it could have been deliberately inserted or either accidentally released or deliberately released by a crazy person in the lab. The former being the most likely, that would be the accidentally released by the lab.
6: Right.
5: But that's what he believed in the beginning.
6: Mm-hmm. And it was only days later that he cooked up that phony letter from the alleged experts. Yeah, exactly. When he realized quite quickly, hey, the truly horrifying blowback is going to be right at us, me and Peter Daszak. Uh-oh. That's when he changed his tune. It's just so obvious. Please, Occam's razor.
5: Roughly half the scientists on the initial phone call where they got all the scientists together to talk about this reportedly viewed it as looking constructed, the virus. As in, it was constructed in the lab, which means it got out of the lab, whether on purpose or accident or whatever. It doesn't make any difference. It's clear that it was man-made, so it got out of the lab. It wasn't from some, you know, pangolins or bats or whatever the hell.
6: Right. And my understanding was in an early meeting, it was about 10 to 2, lab leak over marketplace. They thought maybe it got into the marketplace and started to spread, but virtually all of the scientists said, no, it didn't start in the marketplace. It was, I think, a week later that that phony letter with 32 experts came out that Fauci was the driver of. It's absolutely, it's a smoking gun.
5: The early private uncertainty contrasts with Fauci's later public statements and strongly downplayed or dismissed entirely a lab origin, describing the virus as consistent with a natural jump and treating lab leak ideas as settled against or conspiratorial in tone. The diary also notes later private frustration over, and this is, to me, this is the key of the whole thing, private frustration over gain-of-function funding questions tied to the Wuhan Institute of Virology. Mm-hmm. So whether it's he was worried about being blamed for it, like you just said, or he was just afraid that funding would go away for what he thinks is a very important thing to do, is to, you know, go out there and make the worst virus you can in a lab so we can study how to stop it. The problem being that the worst pandemic we've had in a century is because of that. So at some point, you got to wonder if it isn't doing more harm than good.
6: Right. And I agree. I think the two sides to this coin are what you just described, his fanatical belief. And maybe he's right, you know, at the origin of his belief that we need to study this stuff so it doesn't wipe out humanity. But partnering with a sloppy Chinese lab is idiotic. But putting that aside, so he's this true believer in gain-of-function research. So that was part of the cover-up. The second part of the cover-up, and maybe it helps, because we've talked about this before, but think about it in terms of a criminal defendant. You are guilty of, well, playing around with incredibly dangerous viruses in a way that escaped the lab and killed millions of people. You have said more than once, you can't imagine what it's like to try to deny that and try to mislead everybody and use your bully pulpit to lie to the world, because, you know, it covered up for the communist Chinese. It delayed our understanding of the virus and perhaps our ability to save people, blah, blah, blah. But you got to look at it as a criminal defendant. Fauci, he may have literally done this, hired a brilliant defense lawyer and said, look, this isn't for court. This is for the court of public opinion and the media. Design me a defense. Or he might have been able to do this himself because he's a scientist himself, but said, all right. They got these wet markets where all sorts of dirty, filthy stuff is traded and people get sick from it all the time. Let's put the finger on the wet markets. Let's say there's a conspiracy of this, that, and the other. It's exactly like a defense attorney does at a trial. It wasn't my defendant. It was the ex-husband who was known to XYZ and knew this. You try to give the jury an alternative explanation that they can latch onto and establish that as their reasonable doubt. That's exactly what Fauci was doing. And he's a murderer and a liar and a cover-up for the brutal murdering communist Chinese.
2: They're really criticizing science. Because I represent science.
6: No. Not within a million effing miles. Who would say something so incredibly outrageous and ridiculous? A guilty guy. That's a laughable thing to say. They're really attacking science. That goes to your point. He thinks what he's doing is sacred science.
5: He thinks he's smarter than the world, and he's saving us all from ourselves.
6: Doing God's work. Dare we attack him and science? Well, same thing. Yeah. Mike, he's a villain.
2: I represent science.
5: The fact that he was, his first thought was, it looks man-made and the most likely thing is it escaped from the lab. The fact that he dismissed that is just crazy talk later. That's everything you need to know about that. Yeah.
6: I mean, because a real scientist would say, you know, initially I agreed with you. It looked like the lab, but here's why we're thinking it's not now. A criminal defendant would never do that, though.
5: Anyway. Correct. The other diary entries that got a lot of attention, like in the New York Post or whatever, I didn't think were a big deal. I mean, the New York Post had a head. Fauci falls in love with his own fame. And then the diary entries were like, I can't believe how famous this has made me. Every day I open up the paper and I'm on the front page, or there's a diary entry in there. I've been asked to be on Dancing with the Stars. That's just the sort of stuff you'd write in your diary. I mean, to me, I mean, that's something that happened in your life that's extraordinary. You're an unknown scientist and all of a sudden you've been asked to be on Dancing with the Stars. Wow. I could see writing. I don't necessarily think that means you've fallen in love with fame.
6: Yeah, that's just haters, and I am one, piling on.
5: Yeah, exactly.
6: Because they love hating him.
5: But I don't think it's unreasonable to have written that down in your diary.
6: Let's keep our hatred focused, everybody. Good, solid, focused hatred.
5: On the fact that he knew, because he is a scientist, he looked at under the microscope and thought, this looks like a man-made virus. God dang it. Oh. It's going to be interesting to see how this turns out and how Rand Paul handles it when he officially. So Rand Paul released this over the weekend so people could look at it, and then he's going to, in a hearing, either today or tomorrow, spell out what he's got to say.
6: There may be no defense against Dr. Fauci's next super virus, but there is defense against the scammers and spammers on the internet who have a file with your name and your address and your kids' names and your cell number and your email address. It's these damn data brokers, but you can fight them. 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
5: Thousands of places on the internet that have a file with your name on it and all your information. 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
5: We do need to talk a little bit about the war with Iran, which you probably heard Trump decided not to go with the big attack. In fact, there's a bit of a ceasefire going on. Right now, we haven't attacked for 2 days, and Iran hasn't attacked us for 2 days. So we'll see how that turns out. But more details on that later. Also, went to the Odyssey with my son. Want to talk about that. What else, Joe?
6: Oh, you know what? A couple of great positive developments in the media. Believe it or not, how widespread this coverage will be, I'm not sure, but they're finally telling the truth.
5: I agree with the people that made comments. I saw this on the Twitter about the Odyssey. It was so loud, I thought I was going down with that ship. It really, maybe that was the point. You felt like you were on that ship, and it's over soon. Say goodbye to my kids. Ah! And it was deafeningly loud. I mean, your body was rumbling like you're at a rock concert. It was so loud.
6: Wow, fair warning to folks.
5: Oh, yeah. I think, like, if you wear earplugs when you go to a concert, you ought to wear them when you go to at least the IMAX version of the movie. More on everything later. Stay here.
0: Armstrong and Getty.
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5: China is helping Iran more than we knew. Zelensky fired on an Iranian ship. Is the war going global? More on that later.
6: Oh, boy. Okay. Take a deep breath, cleanse mind, move on to other affair. So over the weekend, I noticed three stories that were at least mildly encouraging about the honesty of the mainstream media. They've been forced into it. It's no great change of their stripes or growing a spine, but I thought it was significant. Here is example number one.
19: Authorities here saying just before 10 p.m. on Saturday, the attacker drove a white van through Tiergarten Park right alongside the parade route, slamming into people before hitting a tree. Now, the driver then got out and, armed with a machete, started slashing at bystanders.
6: Okay, that clip, skip the basics. Turn it off. It doesn't matter. Berlin. Berlin, stop it. Turn it off. Berlin, quote unquote, pride parade. I'm proud too. Do I get to go in your parade? Anyway, it was interrupted, shot up by an Islamist terrorist, and all the German authorities are saying this was Islamist terrorism, and U.S. media reports, CBS, ABC, everybody is saying authorities are saying it's Islamist terrorism. It's an interesting phenomenon. First of all, yes, hardcore Islamists will kill all you gay people. Queers for Palestine. They'll cut your throats, idiots. But it would seem that in the weird intersectional totem pole of grievance or something, that the mainstream media will go ahead and say, yeah, it was Islamists, if the victims are the LGBTIBBQ crowd.
5: Okay.
6: They'll go ahead and admit it, probably uncomfortably, right, but they admitted it. So, okay, that's at least a step toward honesty. Second thing is the DSA is out and proud and doing interviews, and it's not just Fox News. All sorts of outlets, left, right, well, it's the right and center anyway, are saying, hey, here's what these people believe, and they're Fruit Loops. Now, the media is doing it to protect the Democratic Party, which they're a wholly owned subsidiary of, but at least people are now are getting past the idea that, no, the DSA just wants slightly more welfare, and they want us to live like Denmark. And that word is getting out. No, they're actually for all sorts of Looney Tunes stuff that normal Americans think is crazy. Third example. Now, a lot of people on the left are not going to hear this. This was in the Wall Street Journal. Elena Kagan, one of the lefty justices, although she's the super smart, fairly reasonable member of the lefty cabal on the Supreme Court. She was, where was she? I'll come across it, but she was doing some interviews and said, look, the Supreme Court is no rubber stamp for Donald Trump. That's a bad rap, she said. She was at the Ninth Circuit Court of Appeals Judicial Conference. She was in front of a bunch of her colleagues and some media. She said, that's absolutely not true. And she cited the ruling against the president's tariffs, 6-3. Quote, tariffs is probably the key policy issue for this president. I mean, something he campaigned on, he ran on, he cared an enormous amount about. I don't think that there are all that many decisions in the recent times where a court strikes down such an important policy to a sitting president. Let's see. She went on to say,
5: she said,
6: look, I dissent in a lot of cases, but you have to just deal with the fact that there's a conservative court doing things that conservative jurists have long thought it appropriate to do. And I can really dislike that. But it has nothing to do with becoming the arm of this current administration. So she blasted that idea. Good for you, Justice Kagan. Well done.
5: She's standing up for her institution, knowing that it has slid in public approval.
6: Well, right. And that a lot of the people who are, quote unquote, on her side have thrown the baby out with the bathwater or just poisoned the entire well, whatever your favorite metaphor, in criticizing some of the decisions. And she's saying, no, we're not utterly corrupt as a court. We're doing our best over here. Good for you, Justice Kagan.
5: A lot more things to get to, including where we are on the war with Iran. If you missed the segment, get the podcast Armstrong and Getty On Demand.
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1: Fiery explosions from deadly Iranian missiles and drones at the U.S. base here in Jordan. The attacks soon spreading to American bases across the region, prompting President Trump to consider a massive escalation. The Pentagon had rushed more warfighters and warplanes to the Middle East, F-16s, and the stealthy F-35. But the New York Times reporting this morning, Trump fears a major escalation could widen the war.
2: Trump pulled back on the major escalation over the weekend for a variety of reasons. We'll get into that in just a second. ABC News report went on to inform us about this crazy development.
3: Iran is now protesting after Ukraine attacked an Iranian ship in the Caspian Sea, claiming it was carrying drone and missile components. And in the Red Sea, global shipping traffic is slowing after Iran-backed Houthi rebels claimed attacks on Saudi oil facilities and tankers.
2: Two pretty big developments. In case you weren't paying attention, it'd be easy to like just be half listening and not catch the significance of the fact that Russia-Ukraine has been a different war than the United States-Iran. Zelensky, the president of Ukraine, fired on Iranian ships over the weekend. And then you got the whole Houthis firing on Saudi Arabia ships and oil installations in their country, which I got to imagine Saudi Arabia's not going to put up with that. So,
4: right. I'm reminded that one of the reasons war has spread so

0: sometimes is that folks just think, hey, here's our chance to settle that other score.
1: Right.
0: Totally unrelated to the core conflict.
1: Right. As to why we didn't do the big giant attack on Iran that everybody thought was coming. I mean, everybody was predicting that was coming over the weekend. Axios reports that U.S. Central Command Commander Brad Cooper recommended ending the recent bombing campaign. So we did 14 straight nights of pretty heavy bombing. He recommended ending it around the Strait of Hormuz after concluding it had largely achieved its objectives and reached the limit of its effectiveness. That he reportedly said that the remaining roughly 20% of targets would require a return to major combat to get to, and absent such a decision, there was little military value in continuing the limited strikes. And then the New York Times had the story over the weekend that Trump was told we're running dangerously low on some particular weapon system, which Trump says is not true. And of course he says that, and he should say that, because why would you alert the enemy that you're running low on anything ever?
0: Right. Yeah. Those are related stories, obviously. I mean, if escalating the attacks would cause a major counterattack and get very little done and cost us lots and lots of Patriot missiles and other air defense hardware. Yeah, I get it. I get it. The idea that we're giving time for diplomacy to work is not even funny. It's ridiculous.
1: Yeah, I don't know what to think of that. Iran, by the way, says, no, we're not interested in talking at all. While Trump said all weekend long, they really want to talk and we're going to, you know, come up with another ceasefire, and Iran saying we ain't interested in talking. So I don't know.
0: I should have made a specific note about this. Was it on Fox News that I saw? It was a poll that's out that, was asking Americans, do you think Trump makes things sound like they're going better than they are in Iran? About the same, or does he make it sound worse than they are? And by far the plurality was, yeah, he's telling us it's going better than it is.
1: Yeah.
0: I mean, he's lost the locker room.
1: I've got some of those poll results, which are pretty interesting.
2: Which polls?
3: All of them.
2: Okay.
1: Okay.
2: Okay.
1: This opinion piece in the Financial Times, Ukraine, Iran, and how regional wars go global. Conflicts in Europe and Asia are overlapping and two rival blocs may be forming. Which is highly troubling. This guy, it's an opinion piece, but this guy's saying this is how you end up into a world war, which doesn't mean it's going to happen. He's just pointing out the ways in which it could, or the ways that they're starting to overlap. As we mentioned, Zelensky, long-range strikes on Iranian ships, saying they were aimed at helping out Russia. Iran was helping out Russia. Russia's helping out Iran, vice versa, and he fired on some of those ships. Zelensky also warned that North Korea is sending another 30,000 troops to participate in Russia's war in Ukraine. So North Korea is sending tens of thousands of more troops, which they would not do without China saying, okay, most people believe.
0: Is this the most unholy bargain struck in the history of mankind? We will furnish you. Well, there's been a lot of wars where human beings were just machine gun fodder, but North Korea selling tens of thousands of human beings to Russia to be mown down. To save Russia the trouble of having its own guys mown down. That's exactly what it is.
1: That's brutal. With that report a couple weeks ago, evil. That average life expectancy once you get to the front for these people is 20 minutes. You finally get to the front, you live 20 minutes. Which is just unthinkable as a war strategy.
0: Yeah, after you're extorted for money. Have your wallet completely emptied by your commanding officer.
1: By the way, China has stepped up its naval exercises around Taiwan and seems to be rehearsing for cutting off the island's supply lines, according to this guy writing in the Financial Times. I'm surprised they haven't done that already. Having seen how easily you can shut down a strait and affect the world, I'm surprised they haven't done that already.
0: Yeah, I think they would have. If their economy was in better shape, they depend entirely on exports. Their real estate sector is in free fall. Consumer spending is weak. Their demographics are a nightmare. China's economy is absolutely dependent on exports to an extent that I can't think of many other countries in history that have been in this situation. And they just, they think, all right, major sanctions are cutting us off. That would ruin our economy. We would collapse. We can't do it now. I think that's probably the only reason China is not moving on Taiwan.
1: So Iran has been supplying Russia with drones that kill Ukrainians. So there's reason for Zelensky to want to stop that from happening, directly related to his war, obviously.
0: Right.
1: The whole China thing is a little more complicated because they're sending all kinds of dual-use stuff to Iran that you can at least have plausible deniability around. We're not helping with the war. We're just giving them more gas for the people. We want the average person to be able to go to work in the morning, not so that the military can keep fighting their war, that sort of thing. The overlapping wars now span two continents, Europe and Asia, and are influencing conflicts in Africa. The growing alignment between Russia, China, Iran, and North Korea has led some strategists in the United States to characterize those four countries as an axis of adversaries or axis of upheaval. That's just fantastic. So those countries are Russia, China, Iran, and North Korea. So there you go.
0: Russia, China, Iran, and North Korea.
1: Your axis of adversaries or axis of upheaval?
0: You know, if you put China on top of Russia, you got CRIN. Because we need a good acronym. We need a good shorthand. You can't name them all the time. Who has the time? It's the 21st century. Go, go, go. Click, click, click. 8-second video. So CRIN. The CRIN axis.
1: There is no formal alliance between the axis of adversaries, and neither was there between Japan and Germany, but they are both perfectly happy with taking on the world order. China, Russia, North Korea, back in World War II, I was talking about. China, Russia, North Korea, and Iran do share common aims, though. All four countries want to hasten the decline of American power and to dominate their neighborhoods.
0: Mm-hmm.
1: Of course.
0: Yeah, yeah, temporary alliances. I mean, that's the history of history.
1: What was the other
0: now,
1: thing?
0: If you put, hang on a second, if you put Russia, Iran, China, North Korea, you got ricin, but people get confused because they'll think it's the deadly poison, which I just found out AI systems are more than happy to teach you how to make. More on AI coming up later in the show. Or you could go North Korea, Iran, Russia, China, then you got NIRK, N-I-R-K. I think RINK. RINK is probably our best chance. Right. Russia, Iran, North Korea, China. Or China, you got to put China on CRIN. It's CRIN. All right, it's decided, everybody. The CRIN alliance.
1: I had another point to make on this whole thing, but I don't remember what it was. It doesn't matter. I'm sure we'll be talking about it for a while.
0: Trump has no idea what to do. Is that correct? At this point?
1: Well, his one of his spokespeople was on Sunday shows yesterday. Making the point that Iran's economy is devastated and they are really struggling and they're no longer even able to pay people in the military and et cetera, et cetera. That all might be true.
0: No, so time is on our side, that argument.
1: Yeah. Yeah.
0: It's the unfortunate. Problem, the only way to test that premise is across time.
1: The problem being that if Iran collapsed, what does that turn into? Not necessarily
0: Jeffersonian democracy. Everybody knows that.
1: I had another point. I know I had a good point. Anyway, Zelensky's coming to Washington, D.C. to meet with Trump. They're going to talk about all kinds of drone stuff because they're teaching us how to make drones because they're the best at it in the world. And Zelensky is hoping that this recent firing at Iranian ships will make Trump think, hey, we're all on the same side here. And there is this weird thing. We haven't talked much over the years about this Laura Loomer, who is a big influence on Trump's thinking. Quite the whack jobber. She said a lot of whack job things over the years. I mean, really, really whack job things over the time. But she was hardcore against us helping the Ukrainians up until like a week ago. And she completely changed her tune and traveled to Ukraine and did an interview with Zelensky and is now all on board with the United States helping Ukraine. Nobody's exactly sure why that is. There's another famous influencer online, this guy Tim Pool, who has millions of followers, who is anti us being involved in Ukraine, who's changed his tune too. There is a belief, National Review the other day, their belief is that Ukraine has started paying influencers in the United States to switch sides, and that Russia was paying them before and ran out of money. I don't know if I believe that's true or not, but wouldn't that be something? And I don't know how I would feel about that. If it's going the direction I want, do I have a problem with Ukraine paying influencers who are only in for the money for boosting the side I want to be on? I don't know.
0: Wow. I mean, the obvious knee-jerk answer is you got to fight fire with fire, right?
1: Do you think that's possible? That the Laura Loomers and Tim Pools of the world are changing their tune because Ukraine outbid Russia for just cutting them a check?
0: Well, number one, is it you just got to flip to get paid? How about if you've been there all along, Vladimir? Dude, help a brother out. I suppose it's possible, sure. I mean, yes, it's possible.
1: Well, likely. When people say possible, they usually mean likely. Is it likely that that's what's going on?
0: Yeah, it's fair, pretty likely, yeah.
1: Wow.
0: Yeah. Why wouldn't they? They'd be crazy not to.
1: That's funny. It didn't even enter my mind. I was trying to figure out, I wonder why she switched sides. Or,
0: you know, I have got to write this editorial. If there is a, as I recall, 20-point gap between Americans' perceptions of quote-unquote capitalism and quote-unquote the free market, then yes, controlling the narrative, controlling the words that are used, trying to, you know, get your version of the facts into people's heads. Yeah, that's incredibly important.
1: I remember the quick points I wanted to make on the polling. You brought up the polling earlier, and out of that polling, a couple of things that are interesting. You keep hearing that Trump's approval rating is so low on dealing with Iran. What I hadn't heard with this question, who has a better approach to the Iran war? Trump and the Republicans, 32%. The Democrats, 30%. Okay, so nobody thinks the Democrats have a good idea on it either. And 76% of Americans say we need to stop Iran from getting a nuclear weapon. So almost four out of five Americans say you got to stop Iran from getting a nuke. So, okay.
0: The millionth example of a perception you would never get through the mainstream media, even though that's the reality. Although at least they're, you know, publishing that poll. Yeah, you've mentioned many times, and we need to take a break, how history would say the chances are overwhelming that the president and his party will lose bunches of seats in both houses, right? This is absolutely the situation where that could be overturned because the Democratic Party is so terrible. Perception of them is miserable. They're being taken over by communists, etc. And it will take a gargantuan effort by the Republicans to screw that up. And they are doing everything it takes.
1: The election is 100 days from yesterday, so it's getting closer. We've got more on the way here. Stay here.
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1: A recall was issued last week for a brand of ready-to-eat chicken nuggets following complaints that packages had pieces of wood in them. And if there's one thing chicken nugget consumers don't want, it's a natural ingredient.
2: Hey, you know. It's an elitist shot at the delightful snack that is the chicken nugget.
3: So Rand Paul and the Fauci Diaries, we talked about that in hour... This is hour two. Earlier this hour? I don't know.
2: Yes,
3: I don't know when we did. Never miss a minute of the show. Get the podcast, Armstrong and Getty On Demand. Here's one of the entries in the Fauci's diary from end of January 2020. Now we know the market was not the source. It was the amplifier. Rand Paul pointing out, as he is having a congressional hearing today and tomorrow. This is January of 2020. The wet market was already off the table in his own private notes as right. The source of the... The question would have to be, when did you change your mind? You were solid that it came out of the lab in January. When did you decide that it didn't, and why, would be a good question.
2: Well, I can explain that for you. It was only days later, maybe a week, that that phony letter from all those quote-unquote experts came out saying it was all about the wet market. So Fauci said, nope, it's not the wet market. It is the lab. We need to launch the cover-up.
3: We'll probably be hearing more about that over the next 48 hours. How much time have I got, Michael? Have I got time for this?
4: You got a minute and a half.
3: That's not very long. Somebody wrote a piece on, don't ask your teenager how school was today, because you always get the same answer. I know I do. Mm-hmm. And ask specific questions. How was school today? Fine. That's what you get from your 15-year-old. What made you laugh today? Ask your question. Ask your teenager that. Or, I always asked, tell me one thing you learned today. Just one thing that you learned today.
5: I didn't learn anything.
3: Yes, you did. You learned something. Tell me one thing.
5: I don't know.
3: I learned that I hate science. Okay.
2: There you go. It's opened new horizons for you and other realms of study.
3: What was the hardest part of today? Did anything surprise you today? Yeah, I thought that was a pretty good idea. School year's starting up here again before you know it, way too close, and I'm going to employ more specific questions to try to get more answers. Getting a teenager to talk is not easy.
2: Yeah, it's often said that you communicate to them the most important thing by asking.
3: That you give a crap?
2: That you give a crap, and that is, I got tears forming. You're so eloquent in your description of the parent-child relationship. So a little follow-up on the DSA coming out of the closet and telling everybody what they're about, plus a giant class action suit against Portlandia. This could change everything.
5: I learned that Mr. Johnson's a chud.
0: Armstrong and Getty.
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10: Taking his message on the road. I'm Lisa Lucera, Fox News. President Trump at General Motors this afternoon talking economic policy.
11: President Trump had a front row seat for a display of American muscle, watching 4 drag races between GM vehicles at the company's proving grounds here. He says tariffs and his economic policy are powering economic manufacturing companies like General Motors.
12: They placed historic tariffs on foreign producers and manufacturers.
4: including a 25% tariff on foreign automobiles.
11: But the cost of living is a top issue for voters heading into the midterm elections, now less than 100 days away. And President Trump's approval rating on the economy has been sliding as fuel prices increase amid the war in Iran.
10: Fox's Jared Halpern traveling with the president in Milford, Michigan. On Iran, the president said the military is keeping up the pressure campaign.
4: We have destroyed their navy. We've destroyed their air force. We've destroyed their leadership. We've destroyed their anti-aircraft weaponry. Their drones are being made at a rate of about 7%.
10: And the president saying the U.S. will take care of the nuclear threat of Iran very quickly. President Trump will join Fox and Friends by phone tomorrow morning at 8:30 a.m. Eastern to discuss his upcoming meetings with Ukraine's President Zelensky and Israeli Prime Minister Benjamin Netanyahu, the latest developments with Iran, and to remember Senator Lindsey Graham at a funeral services. A tornado touched down this afternoon in Winnebago County, Wisconsin, about 90 miles northwest of Milwaukee, ripping off roofs off homes, flipping vehicles, and knocking out power to tens of thousands. A judge has ruled there's enough evidence for singer David to face trial for the killing of a 14-year-old girl after authorities say she threatened to expose their relationship and ruin his career. America's listening to Fox News.
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27: And now, here's Armstrong and Getty.
28: Okay, so we're going to put up on the screen a few of the things that are part of your platform. And I want to ask you, just give me sort of a true or false on these. Abolish the Senate.
29: True.
28: Okay. Replace the presidency and Supreme Court as we now know them.
29: Yep.
28: Abolish ICE.
29: Absolutely.
28: Abolish borders and give amnesty to anyone currently in the U.S. illegally.
30: As a long-term plan, yep.
28: Defund the Pentagon.
29: Absolutely.
28: Abolish prisons, at least in large part.
30: Yeah, again, that as part of a long-term program, yeah.
28: Okay, so no prisons. Government or public ownership of most large corporations.
30: Yeah, absolutely.
3: Well, you got to give them credit for saying it out loud. That's a representative for the Democratic Socialists of America, the DSA, on the Fox News Sunday. And as
2: may I paraphrase her first answer about the Senate and the President and the Supreme Court? We don't want any checks nor balances on our power. That's your message. Back to you.
3: Well, as Charles C.W. Cook has been saying and writing about all this, what people need to understand, this is not a call for a change or an amendment or something. It's a call for a revolution that ends the Union and the United States as a country.
2: Mm-hmm.
3: That's what you're saying. You want to end the United States and create something different.
2: Right. Sure. Yeah. It's totally rip up the Constitution. Yeah. No, they just want things to be slightly more like Sweden. Good Lord, wake up, idiots. It's time for tough talk, Jack.
3: Wake
2: None of
3: up,
2: your
3: idiots.
2: Pinky extended dabbing at your forehead with handkerchief rhetoric. Time for tough talk.
3: So what did you want to do next?
2: Oh, I thought you were going to take over with your boys.
3: I thought you had a plan.
2: I have no damn plan. How long have you been working with me? No, I kid. I mean, I can absolutely fashion a plan. I know you wanted to highlight. I'd asked for John Stewart with Mamdani. We'd kind of ignored it last week. But I saw a couple of clips, and it just made me so sick. The way Stewart was just gushing and palling with him, and it just, oh, it was terrible.
3: I haven't heard it.
2: Yeah, yeah. Let's go ahead with 81, Michael.
31: If someone says we're going to abolish all prisons and borders, like I do go, I don't think that's a good idea. Like it feels like order and security is also a progressive value. Why shouldn't people in neighborhoods with less resources have the same safety and security that neighborhoods with lots of resources? So are there tenets of those that are kind of following in the wake of Zoran Mamdani's success that you're not comfortable with or that give you pause?
32: If you have more than one socialist in a room and there isn't disagreement, then you don't have more than one socialist in a room.
31: But you're comfortable with those kinds of discussions.
32: Well, I'm comfortable with disagreement and I'm comfortable with disagreement that doesn't end the conversation entirely.
2: Okay. Oh, that's so enlightened sounding. Yeah. If folks on the right of the aisle say, and we need to take care of the Jews. No, I'm not comfortable with that sort of disagreement. That's sick. That's twisted. It's wrong. And I'm going to stand against it. That was such a phony answer.
3: Well, and then they moved on from the we're going to abolish prisons and the police very quickly without nailing down what he believes. So,
2: well, and the other thing I want to call out John Stewart for, the premise of that question, the way he phrased it was, there are some people in the wake of Zoran Mamdani who believe this crazy ass. John, he's an active member of the, like, the cabal of the Democratic Socialists of America who radicalized it toward communism. They're not following in his wake. He is them. Read his words. Good Lord.
3: Well, Bill Maher drew very bright lines around this on his HBO show the other night. It's so, I would, if you'd have told me this is where we would be in 2026, back when, what year was it I went to see Bill Maher at my local university here in town? He doesn't even speak at colleges anymore. Thank you, Gladys. He doesn't even speak at colleges anymore because they've gone so far away from him. I went and saw Bill Maher doing his politically incorrect thing at the University of California here in the town where I live. And I almost got up and left. And I thought, no, you can't be the guy who gets in, you know, offended and leaves. That's ridiculous. But the crowd was cheering so much for this crap that I thought Bill Maher was spewing, particularly this anti-religious crap that he was into and everything like that. It's just like, whatever. But now Bill Maher is like the only person standing up against, on the left, who's standing up against the crazies. Here's Bill Maher on Friday Night. I thought this was just fantastic.
0: Democrats seem to be having this debate whether or not Mayor Mamdani is a socialist or a democratic socialist. Let me settle it. He's a straight-up communist. How do I know this? Well, I'm reading between the lines when one of his major advisors says, elect more communists.
3: Yeah, that's, I like that, but as opposed to the way John Stewart handled it, where it's, oh, if you get two socialists in a room and don't disagree, then, and you just
2: that's
3: move
2: a
3: on.
2: Good line. We're friends, Maher, right? We're friends.
3: He's a flat out communist. Here's Bill Maher. I wanted the other clip, actually, Michael. I'm sorry. The long one explaining why he can't believe that people haven't caught on to this.
0: Her name is Sia Weaver, and if you ask anyone in the blue...
3: Okay, starts there. Let me set it up. Otherwise, it won't make any sense. Bill Maher is talking about the woman that's in charge of housing for his administration and all the crazy things that she says, where she calls herself a communist, she advocates communist policies, and everybody's ignoring the fact that Mamdani's a straight-up communist. Okay, here we go.
0: Her name is Sia Weaver, and if you ask anyone in the blue sky bubble who that is, they'll look at you like a turkey looking up at the rain. She's kind of important in New York, being Major Mamdani's chief of the office to protect tenants, and since Mamdani's big issue is the rent's too damn high, it's a very key appointment in the most important city in the country, which is also our financial center. It matters that the mayor stands by, and I assume stands with, someone who says things like, if you don't believe in the government's sacred right to seize private property, it's over. Seize private property. Home ownership is racist. Elect more communists. Private property, especially home ownership, is a weapon of white supremacy. Really? Even among the 20 million black Americans who own their own home?
3: And that's why Bill Maher went on to say, for those in the Democratic circles who are having the debate of whether is Mamdani a communist or a socialist, he's a straight-up communist, which is a heck of a thing. It's a heck of a place to be, where you got somebody of Bill Maher's status on the left saying the current mayor of New York is a flat-out communist.
2: Yeah. If anybody has studied communism at all, or, you know, radical Marxist regimes, they always take a shower and dress nicely and are flattering and lovely, like a person on a first date. They're not stupid. They understand, boy, a lot of people hate this. Let's just come off as something a little different. But they always, always do that. And Maher's not falling for it.
3: Do you think we're in a good place on this?
2: We're in an improving place on it. I always have a hard time answering that question because, you know, we all live in our own worlds surrounded by our friends and contemporaries. We take in the media we take in. I happen to take in a lot of left-wing media, too, because of the nature of our job. But where is the college student or recent college grad who is going to be incredibly important to our political future? So I'm not quite sure whether they've achieved critical mass or not, to the point that it's going to be very, very difficult to stop them and their plans. I don't know that. Well, as it's Bill Maher, good thing that awareness is increasing, no doubt.
3: As Bill Maher was pointing out to people on the left, they don't even know the name of this housing woman in Mamdani's cabinet that anybody on the right or anybody who's anti-communist is completely aware of her and a crazy S that she says.
2: Yeah, this is the same gal we highlighted a few months ago who came out of her very expensive brownstone. And a reporter, I think it was from the New York Post, said, hey, you're saying that housing or home ownership is a weapon of white supremacy. And I want to know. And he asked her a couple of difficult questions. And she started crying and ran back inside and then made the point that it was utterly outrageous that a reporter would violate her privacy by waiting outside her home.
3: Right.
2: Yeah.
3: And I agree with Maher's take that if Mamdani stands by her, you have to assume he stands with her.
2: Well, I almost dropped an S-bomb. Shoot. He hired her. Stand by her. He sought her out and put her on his staff.
3: The mayor.
2: It's not like he inherited her.
3: The mayor of New York City is a communist.
2: Yes, he is.
3: That's not
2: an Islamist. And John Stewart, he hates Jews. He and people who think like him would wipe Jews off the face of the earth. Does that not bother you at all? But John, God bless him, he is inoculated himself against any devil's advocate journalism, I think, or opinion. He doesn't want to hear it because he loves the vibes.
3: Well, he's close to a generation younger than Bill Maher. That's part of it, I suppose.
2: Yeah, I suppose.
3: I just, what a weird moment, man. Like I said, I went to see Bill Maher and almost walked out because the college crowd was howling at his, you know, liberal beliefs. Just loving it so much, and I was so annoyed with it. Now he's the guy standing up against a communist mayor in New York City.
2: Right. Yeah. Yeah, I want to get back to the gal, the utterly, I mean, she's like an archetype of the of the would-be young American communist who Shannon Bream interviewed over the weekend. And one of her most amazing answers, like to counter that, but she is the 20-something, maybe pushing 30, college miseducated, earnest, bright, utterly fanciful, unrealistic knucklehead that embraces communism. And we'll get to her in a moment or two.
3: Okay, yeah, it's worth hearing, so stick around.
26: Armstrong and Getty.
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3: I still haven't talked about going to see the Odyssey. I'll have to get to that.
2: Oh, yeah, let's do that next hour. I can't wait to hear about it. So a quick illustration of what we're talking about here. So when I was going to college in the 80s, that was good times, Gladys, good times. I had effectively a minor in economics, and it was one of the greatest wastes of time and money in my life, although tuition was quite affordable at the time, because economics was in the middle of trying to establish itself as a real science, a hard science. Mm. And so they just taught us a bunch of complicated equations about how the way economies work, to big and small, personal economy to giant global economies. And it was all horse crap and or useless to me. It was before the real dawn of behavioral economics, where people tried to bridge the gap between those fancy equations and then looking at the economy and saying, because the great fault of the first part that I'm talking about is economists believe that people always behave rationally. They make rational choices. And that's funny.
3: Yeah,
2: you know any human beings.
3: How many of your purchases throughout your life are rational?
2: Or at least not entirely rational.
3: Right.
2: Yeah. Yeah. Anyway, so a lot of kids come out of school completely convinced, because remember, there's no dissent allowed these days, completely convinced that the theoretical framework of how the world works that they've been taught is true. And they say things like Megan Romer, who's the spokeshole for the Democratic Socialists of America, apparently. She was on with Shannon Bream, and Shannon asked her about abolishing prison.
28: Talk about abolishing prisons then. Does that make society better? I mean, is there anybody that should be incarcerated? I mean, rapists, child predators, murderers?
30: Mm-hmm. Yeah, so the long-term plan, when we think about most people who are in prison, they are mostly in prison for crimes of poverty.
28: But that's not what I'm talking about. I'm talking about the really,
30: I hear you.
28: Rapists of the
30: when world. So when we get rid of this need for crimes of poverty to exist, when we get rid of that destabilizing force that creates so many people who are living in desperate situations and doing desperate things, that brings those numbers down to very small numbers. And then we can collectively decide what we do with those people. I suspect it won't look like the prison system as we know it today.
28: But you do think some people need to be locked away from society.
2: Okay, that was the key part. Really, the theoretical framework is crime only exists because of deprivation, of need, and a communist system will get rid of need, so there will be no more crime anymore. Well, you have to be completely ignorant of history or believe the old, well, they just didn't do it right argument that you always get with communism. The idea that there are no sociopaths, there aren't people who think, wait a minute, I'm tough and strong and smart. I could take other people's stuff and have lots and lots of stuff. Just predators in the world. There have always been predators, always will be. In your theoretical framework, you're like those economists I was talking about. Here's reality. We featured this. We went big on it a number of years ago. Florida girls arrested for stealing money from Girl Scouts. Go ahead with 70, Michael.
8: We needed some money. We saw a girl selling Girl Scout cookies. We saw an envelope with money in it, and I grabbed it, and she drove away.
16: We aren't showing their faces, but these two teens had no problem bragging about their crime to our cameras.
8: Money's money. I mean, I feel bad. It was a 9-year-old girl, but there was $150 in that envelope, and I wanted that money, and it was mine.
16: But after admitting to stealing Gracie Smith's cookie money in front of this West Hypoluxo Winn-Dixie, the two Park Vista students are flaunting their freedom.
8: Planning on buying like a necklace and all this stuff and a new phone, but now I guess not.
2: So the DSA chick would tell you, well, yeah, they're victims of capitalism. They had need. No, they're affluent Florida girls driving an expensive car. They saw money and they wanted it. Go on.
8: Why did you do it? I mean, who doesn't like money? I know it's a crime, but it was an easy crime.
2: Go on.
16: It looks like they already have a confession on tape, but Gracie should not expect an apology.
8: I'm actually pissed because I should have kept that money if they charged me with all the charges I just got.
16: Do you have any remorse about stealing from a 9-year-old girl?
8: Right now, no, because I'm kind of pissed because I have charges and we did give the money back anyway, so now I'm pretty pissed. Like, I don't feel sadness for that little girl. I mean, she's getting a lot of money right now from people who feel bad for her, so whatever.
3: Certain percentage of people think that way, always have, always will, like you said.
2: Yeah. How can we hurl these college miseducated
3: into a volcano?
2: Lunkheads, no, into a pool of reality. A nice, chilly, 12-foot deep pool of reality. That's what they desperately need.
3: Or a volcano. Either one. If you missed the segment, get the podcast Armstrong and Getty On Demand. More on the way.
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1: About your tour getting canceled, and I want to say from the bottom of my heart, I'm sorry. I hope you're well. Mike and I love the fact that you've been out there doing it, supporting what we did in this band to keep this music alive. When you're ready to carry on, Mike and I support you. Come to Vegas for the residency in September. Come on, join us. Sing a couple songs, MC the damn show. Come out and just do what you do, which is pretty damn entertaining. Anyway, hope you're well. I really do. God bless, brother.
2: That sounded sincere. That was Sammy Hagar putting out a post on Twitter to David Lee Roth, who is a nut job, to come join them in Vegas if he wants to, because David Lee Roth's tour got canceled, probably because nobody was going to it, I'm guessing.
3: Yeah. His situation's a little sad. Yeah. I'm really into Love the Art, Not the Artist, because a lot of artists are confused or weird or believe crazy stuff, but they make beautiful art. So I don't want to gush too much, but Sammy Hagar is absolutely one of the decent people in big time rock and roll.
2: He is a smart, sane businessman who also happened to be a good rock and roll singer, whereas David Lee Roth is a crazy person and a weirdo and apparently always was.
3: He's a crazed extrovert, yeah.
2: He always was. It just kind of got covered up by the fact that he was a really good-looking guy in a cool band. Mm-hmm. But he's always, now that he's not a good-looking guy in a cool band, acting the exact same way, you can kind of, oh, yeah, how did I not catch on to that before? You're a crazy person.
3: Yeah.
2: I guess that's
3: he was always a bit of a cartoon character. And people don't need cartoon characters in their real lives.
4: Especially when they
3: calm down. I'm trying to make a sandwich.
2: All right, that's enough of that. That is enough of that. Yeah. And you know, I thought there might be a hint of, I'm a gazillionaire and successful. You're a washed-up has-been. You know, if you'd like a few breadcrumbs here, come to it. But it sounded completely sincere.
3: Oh, yeah, I think it was. Classic rock nonsense.
2: My youngest and I, who likes classic rock and roll, we were going back and forth between Van Hagar and the David Lee Roth stuff. There's a lot of good both. There's a lot of both that's really, really good. There's a lot of good Van Halen music.
3: Yeah.
2: And I guess it turned out that the craziest person in the band was Eddie Van Halen. He was the one that made everything so crazy.
3: Dysfunctional, yeah. Yeah.
2: I'll be darned. He's dead, right? Eddie Van Halen's dead?
3: He has passed.

0: Yes, God bless him. May he rest in peace.
1: He had tiny little rotted out teeth from his drug use right away.
0: That's unnecessary, really, to the topic at hand.
1: Here's an update on a story for you. The New York Times over the weekend, citing multiple people briefed on the matter, reported that President Trump switched planes. Do you remember that story? When he was over there in Europe and he was flying on the new plane that the Qataris gave him, and then he switched to the old Air Force One to fly back.
0: Yeah.
1: And he said that it was so that the new cool Qatari plane could stop at a couple of bases and troops could see it. Which I'm fine with that lie. Why somebody has to alert the world that, no, it's not up to snuff for protecting the president. I mean, there are way too many leaks helping our adversaries.
0: I would agree. 100%. Yeah. What most people don't know is that he switched planes in midair. They got the two planes really close to each other. The wings were practically touching.
1: Why, he did that wing-walking thing?
0: The president, exactly. He jumped out of the plane. He walked all the way across the wing, made the short jump to the other plane, walked up that wing and into the plane. Certainly, if you're adept at making AI videos, make that and send it to us.
1: That's pretty funny. And then when he switched planes, not only did they just switch planes, but they hurried the president to the runway. Media was not allowed to watch him go up the stairs like usual, and everybody got on the plane and was told to shut their window thing immediately before the plane took off. So that's not a normal getting out of the country sort of story for a president of the United States. Anyway, the latest reporting on that is Trump switched from the Qatari Boeing to the legacy Air Force One during the NATO summit after the Secret Service received what officials deemed a credible threat that Iranian proxy forces were targeting the president and whatever aircraft he was traveling aboard. So it wasn't just that plane. It was just anything he was flying on. And that other plane, according to some sources, didn't have all of the anti-bad stuff happening equipment on it, although Trump denies that, and who knows what the actual truth is and why we're leaking this to bad guys. I have no idea why that's happening anyway.
0: Yeah, I'm enormously uncomfortable with playing footsie with Qatar. I really am.
1: Oh, yeah.
0: I don't like this Air Force One deal. It's unholy. I could easily picture, because I did believe those accounts, that, look, it doesn't have some of the systems the old one did, that Trump thought, well, when was the last time somebody took a pot shot at the president in Air Force One and we needed this stuff? I'm flying on the shiny new one with all the gold plate. And then somebody said, hey, look, this almost never happens, but yeah, Iran's talking about taking Air Force One out of the air. And he said, give me that old one again. I can believe that. Makes sense.
1: Here's what I'd like to be able to ask some smart people who would actually know what they're talking about. But since we don't have any smart people who know what they're talking about, I guess Joe and I will have to do.
0: Yeah.
1: How would we react if all of a sudden news breaks Air Force One has just been shot down, crashed into the sea, everyone's dead, and you can tie it to Iran? How would we react?
0: Wow, that's an interesting question. There's how we should react.
1: Well, how should we react?
0: With such
1: turn
0: a
1: the place
0: horrific,
1: to glass?
0: Yeah, essentially. Well, no, not nuke it, but the vengeance would have to be so terrible that the math would never work again in the future.
1: So including hundreds of thousands of dead regular Iranians who don't like the regime as it is anyway, but that's just the way it goes?
0: I'd like to know a list of my alternatives from the Joint Chiefs of Staff. Can we rain such enormous hell on every military establishment they have that we can avoid that? I'd really like to do that. It would be horrific. And then, and the other layer of this is, well, it would be President J.D. Vance, unless he was bored Air Force One, which is unlikely. And what does J.D. actually think these days? Because that's very difficult to answer that question. So, I don't know.
1: Well, since it seems pretty clear that Iran is trying to kill Trump, they must think they'd get something out of it? That it would be to their advantage? Otherwise, why would they kill him?
0: Yeah, Yeah, absolutely. Because JD, my best guess is JD is actually a bit of an isolationist. He doesn't want to mess with the Middle East anymore. Again, it's tough to say because he changes his principles as often as I change my socks. But I think that's probably where he is. So you got JD and then a Democrat, probably, at the next election. Yeah, that's better than Trump from the Iranian point of view.
1: Hmm.
0: And they're already a pariah. They're already a rogue regime. I mean, as pariah as you can get.
1: Of course, then you've got the political nature of it, which would be probably somewhat unprecedented in the United States. Would we have polls showing 45% of people are happy that Trump went down in a plane or agreed with the Iranians or whatever?
0: Wow, wow, wow. You'd have a decent percentage saying that. Yeah. And you should be slapped hard upside your head.
1: Okay.
0: So word from our friends at Simply Safe before we dive back into the fare of the day. Had a message go off in my Simply Safe app the other day, and I had to do something, and it's not important what. It was so simple and intuitive, and they told me what it was, and I was like, oh my God, this system is so good. I just went to the keypad and it said, here's what's wrong, and I dealt with it. 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
1: Kind of, well, similar topic or not, since it's Muslim extremists. I came across this over the weekend. I thought this was pretty good from a thinker. Free Palestine as a chant is just Allah Akbar in disguise.
0: Mm-hmm, true.
1: So there's a guy that stabbed a bunch of people in New York yelling Allah Akbar, and then all the news reports were, this is being investigated as a possible hate crime or Islamic terrorism. Has there ever been a time where a guy has yelled out Allah Akbar and killed some people or tried to kill some people, and it wasn't a fundamentalist Muslim who wants to kill everybody else?
0: No, no. Unless the guy's completely psychotic. That's clearly what it is.
1: But back to Free Palestine. Free Palestine is stage one. It turns people who would never shout Allahu Akbar into useful idiots for the same cause. Once enough minds are captured, once enough people are conditioned to believe that Jews are the ultimate oppressors, then the cry shifts back to its raw form, Allahu Akbar.
0: Right. Absolutely. I mentioned earlier in the show, I appreciated the mainstream media calling out, well, repeating the words of the authorities in Germany and Berlin, that attack on the quote-unquote Pride Parade was an Islamist terrorist incident. Apparently, our media will admit Islamism slaughters people who believe differently than they do if the victims are the right victims. If it had been a bunch of just everyday white Germans, they might have said, you know, the authorities are still searching for the motive. But because it was gay people, they went ahead and said it on our alphabet networks over the weekend. German authorities are saying it was an Islamist terrorist attack. So I appreciate that. That's progress. Speaking of progress.
1: I think you're right about that.
0: What's that? The whole totem pole of intersectional victimhood?
1: That they wouldn't have called it out as Muslim, fundamental Muslim violence. Right, as quickly, right. If it had just been regular people.
0: Western civilization, democracy are absolutely incompatible with fundamentalist Islam. Write that down. No caveats, no apologies. That's true. Coming up, speaking of progress, there is a giant lawsuit against Multnomah County. That's where Portlandia is in Portland. That could be a giant step forward in ending the neo-Marxist critical race theory racialist society that was imposed on us, especially in the wake of the George Floyd thing. This could be a huge blow against those people. Can't wait to tell you about it.
1: Also, Joe just threw out the term Western civilization as if that is a thing, and it is. What is it, and why is Homer's Odyssey considered one of the foundational texts of it? I went to the movie on Friday with my son. I want to talk a little bit about really the phenomenon of how it's become such a conversation point for so many people and why that is, and is that a good thing or a bad thing? What's it all about? Stay tuned.
2: Armstrong and Getty.
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9: One more night of the NBA shaping its future as the draft's second and final round will be held in Brooklyn. Despite being mentioned in possible trade talks, Celtics president of basketball operations Brad Stevens says Jaylen Brown is a valued part of the organization.
10: Jaylen Brown's a big part of us. Like, you know, I'm never going to predict the future, but every indication, everything that I think about is with, over the past few years, has been building around those guys. Obviously, you never know. But at the same time, the one thing I want to make very clear is how valued he's always been.
9: Brown's name had come up if Boston were able to pull off a deal with the Bucks for Giannis Antetokounmpo, who ended up in Miami. At the World Cup, Switzerland secured the top spot in Group B with a 2-1 win over Canada. Both advanced to the knockout round. Bosnia-Herzegovina posted a 3-1 victory over Qatar. The next round of games features Morocco against Haiti and Brazil meeting Scotland. That's sports. I'm Frank Arity.
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14: 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She was rich and beautiful and loved by all who knew her. For decades, despite intense media scrutiny, police failed to make an arrest. In 2000, 25 years after Martha's murder, her one-time neighbor, Michael Skakel, was arrested.
2: 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He was also a cousin of the Kennedys.
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2: 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I read the articles. Of course Michael Skakel killed his next-door neighbor Martha Moxley. He beat her to death with a golf club. I knew it. And if you followed the case like I did, I bet you knew it too. My name is Andrew Goldman. I've been a journalist for 30 years. I got involved in this case in 2015. But here's the thing. Once this story got its hooks in me, it wouldn't let me go. From NBC News Studios, Dead Certain, The Martha Moxley Murder is a podcast series that I believe will finally provide a full, true, authoritative account of the Martha Moxley case.
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1: And you're not going to play that clip, Michael?
2: Theaters around the world are adding showtimes trying to meet demand for The Odyssey. Problem is, people want to see it in IMAX, in its 70mm glory, but there are only 41 IMAX screens worldwide. Most of those theaters are sold out through September. In its second weekend in North American theaters, it took in another $87 million. The global total so far, an estimated $640 million. Now that is epic.
3: Wow. I didn't realize it's two-thirds of $1 billion already taken in. It's only been out 2 weeks. I also didn't know. So The Odyssey was shot in that IMAX format. Nobody'd ever done a major motion picture like that. There's only, 41 of the theaters in the whole world?
4: Shockingly low number, yeah.
3: Huh. Is he hoping that will catch on as a way to make movies and they'll build more of the theaters? Or
4: if you'd asked me how many of those theaters there were in the U.S., I would have said a couple hundred.
3: I might even have guessed thousands. Mm. I wouldn't have guessed that there. How many are there in the United States? Like 17 or something?
4: Yeah, something like that. Sold out through September. Oof.
3: And a lot of them are in L.A. and New York. Yeah, I know. Well, it was hard to get tickets. My son and I didn't sit together. I started looking for tickets on opening weekend, so it took almost 2 weeks to. I kept going further and further out to come up with a day where there were any seats available at all. And then we sat in separate places, which at a movie doesn't really make any difference. But, wow, that is something. I don't know what I think about the IMAX format in terms of watching a movie. It's a lot. I mean, it's mm-hmm. a lot of sensory overload. The sound system they have at IMAX is like being at a concert. It's that level of volume. And then the picture is just so huge, you know, it covers all of your vision. It's just a tremendous amount of sensory overload. And for 3 hours, I felt like that was a lot. I can understand why a friend of mine said, yeah, I saw it. I'm glad I saw it. I don't know if, you know, I'm in no hurry to see it again. And maybe just because of the format, it's just so much.
4: Yeah, I found that to be true watching IMAX stuff, too. I haven't watched much, but I remember thinking, it's too big. I'm having to look from one side of the screen to the other and, like, physically turn my head.
3: Yeah, and the volume, which you have no control over. So, maybe I'm just an old person, and the younger crowd likes that level. Although, the crowd was pretty old. We went to the Friday afternoon show, my son and I. I don't know what the average age would have been in there, but there are a lot of old people. The woman sitting to the left of me was probably 85. I mean, she came in and her daughter, I assume, was roughly my age, helped her in and everything. So there was a lot of old people there.
4: Homer.
3: I am still fascinated as to why this has become such a national conversation. And, all around the whole theory of kind of the golden rule, you know, if you put bad vibes out, and the bad thing going to happen to you, and if you put good vibes out, maybe better things happen to you, that sort of thing. I don't. There's lots of movies with themes like that sure. that don't get this level of attention.
4: Oh, I just think it's because it's a Nolan film. He's huge. There's a lot of attention being paid to it. And so, like the World Cup, it's one of those incredibly, increasingly rare, everybody's talking about it or can relate to it moments, and people have a lot of enthusiasm for that. We miss it. Those of us who remember it, we miss it. And those who've never known it are like, wow, this is really cool. Everybody's talking about the same thing and gets my references.
3: Yeah, you're right about that. I was talking to my son. We've been watching Seinfeld on Netflix, and I was telling him about how it was such a big deal. He'd come in on Friday morning after watching it Thursday night at 8, and everybody would say, Seinfeld, of course I did, and you'd be talking about it. And that is a great bonding experience that everybody loves, and that is going on with The Odyssey right now. And it kind of, you know, nothing draws a crowd like a crowd. Everybody talking about it means everybody's talking mm-hmm. about talking about it. And
4: right,
3: I liked it fine. If I had gone to it in a vacuum, I don't know that I walked out of it and thought, boy, everybody in the world is going to be discussing this movie endlessly for days and writing long articles about it. I wouldn't have thought that. I just thought it was a I don't know, big a movie with lots of action and stuff like that. I would have not, on my own, thought these are some major themes that need to be discussed in 5,000-word pieces in The Atlantic about good and bad and evil. I just would have never crossed my mind.
4: Interesting. Interesting. So you got the Nolan factor, and a lot of Mike Nolan fans are not classicists. Then you got the classicists who are like, oh, it's a giant, expensive version of the Odyssey. Let's talk about this. I don't know. What an interesting stew of things coming together. I can't put my finger on it, but that's an interesting point. I expected you to be a little more awestruck by it. In the very little time we have, let me mention this. I got a great, great story, really impactful, about a huge moment of change in Portlandia. If you don't get next hour, you can't be around, whatever, grab it via podcast later today. Armstrong and Getty On Demand. 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So please do that.
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10: He says they're getting help. I'm Lisa Lacera, Fox News. Ukraine's President Volodymyr Zelensky says Russia is aiding Iran in its attacks on the U.S. and will present the evidence to President Trump.
11: Zelensky says he will share evidence with President Trump. Russia is providing Iran satellite imagery of U.S. bases in the Middle East, helping Iran target U.S. troops. Zelensky will be in Washington Tuesday to attend Senator Lindsey Graham's funeral. Ukraine says it struck an Iranian ship in the Caspian Sea that was carrying military cargo, highlighting the growing Russia-Iran partnership and eliciting anger from Iran's foreign minister. Quote, Zelensky has attacked an Iranian commercial vessel, killing a sailor, a blatant UN charter violation. What the freeloader in Kyiv did cannot go unanswered.
10: Fox's Jennifer Griffin in Washington. Zelensky is also expected to meet with senators tomorrow. Today he met with Britain's new prime minister about drone projects and missile defense. President Trump talking his economic message to a GM plant to in Michigan.
12: There are more Americans working today in the United States of America than at any time in history.
10: With less than 100 days of the midterms, Fox News polling finds the cost of living is a top priority. A judge has found singer David must face trial in the killing of Celeste Rivas Hernandez, a 14-year-old girl who authorities say threatened to ruin his career by exposing their sexual relationship.
13: First-degree murder with the special circumstances of lying in wait, doing this crime for financial gain, and murdering a witness to an investigation.
10: Los Angeles County DA Nathan Hochman with the charges. He says prosecutors are still deciding whether to seek the death penalty. Seattle police now say there were at least three suspects involved in a shootout at a food festival near the Space Needle over the weekend in which three died. One of the shooters is dead. Another, a 15-year-old, in custody. 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
3: And now, here's Armstrong and Getty.
4: One thing that they do not make clear in the movie The Odyssey, that is, in the book in The Odyssey, is Matt Damon is having sex with Charlize Theron every day. If you know the
5: Booyah.
4: Book.
5: Yeah.
4: They don't make that clear in the movie. He's just hanging out with her on the island talking. No. And eating the lotus flowers, which makes him forget he's got a wife and kids and other duties. He's there for 7 years. And this hell that he's in, he's having sex with Charlize Theron alone on an island every day for 7 years.
5: Somebody cut me that deal if I were not married to the girl of my dreams.
4: Well, you wouldn't remember said, it because you'd be eating the lotus flowers.
5: Oh, it's a good point. But they said, and by the way, we're going to hit you hard with a hammer every day. I'd think, okay. That'll suck, but, you know,
4: what are
5: as
4: you
5: hitting me with the hammer, I'll think, you know, I'm going to be with Charlize in just a couple of minutes. So, well, what are you going to do? Ups and downs, right? You get hit by a hammer, you have sex with Charlize Theron. What are you going to do? Wow, interesting. You know, one of the most interesting aspects of this that I've become aware of, I am not a classicist. I mean, I have a giant gaping hole in my understanding of,
4: in your
5: well, of my... of my knowledge about a lot of the classics. I know a little bit about Shakespeare. I've read a fair amount of Shakespeare. I've seen a fair number of Shakespeare plays. But like, you know, the Iliad and the Odyssey and some of the great classics, I'm weak on that. I haven't gone there. So I've really enjoyed learning that it is. And I mentioned the other day, I intended to talk about something else here, but to hell with it. We make it up as we go. That it's, I mentioned the other day that there are really just a few different stories. It's maybe a couple of dozen that, you know, boy meets girl, they fall in love, they have a fight, blah, blah, blah, they end up together. A young person leaves home, they overcome many difficulties, they learn who they are. Adventurers stranded far away.
4: Some version of war.
5: Pardon me?
4: Some version of war.
5: Sure, sure. Or an adventurer finds themselves very far from home and the things they treasure the most and struggle to get back. There are just a few classic stories. And the Odyssey is one of the all-time granddaddy examples of, like, that last one I mentioned. And that it has been reinterpreted many times through history through different points of view. Whether, you know, multi-theist or Christian or... You know, whatever your civilization's point of view is, you kind of do the story like Mike Nolan did. He takes the core story, he tweaks it a little bit for your audience, and that's happened many, many times through history. I think that's really interesting. I would love to spend some more time reading that sort of thing, but...
4: By the way, and I didn't even want to address this, the supposed woke angle is a nothing. It's nothing. Absolutely nothing. I wouldn't even have recognized that actor at all, or their brief period in the 3-hour movie. It was a nothing.
5: Yeah. Hollywood is woke and insidious and annoying, but there's also an industry of like poking folks on the right for clicks to point that out.
4: Or people on the right building up things to be huge for clicks.
5: Well, that's what I'm saying.
4: Making it a really big, like, seem like a big deal.
5: Right, right. Yeah. Anyway, so this is good news. A couple of different examples of some terrific lawsuits. And it occurred to me just before we jumped on to do the segment, we were talking earlier about the chick from the Democratic Socialists of America doing the interview with Shannon Bream, among other people, talking about how they want to abolish the Senate, the president, and the courts. As they are now, because they want one legislative body that has ultimate power with no checks and no balances. So what they get the majority, and they will, like all communist societies, they will rig the majority. Once they have that majority, like the Politburo in the Soviet Union, like Xi's rubber stamp assembly, it will do whatever the party tells it to do, which ought to horrify anybody with any sense. Great examples. The power of the courts to check the majority, or at least those in power. Multnomah County, Oregon, home of beautiful, formerly beautiful Portlandia, was hit with a class action lawsuit last week over its race-based homeless programs, which we talked about several weeks ago, which promised that, quote, people of color will be served at higher rates than white people, in effect, and include, quote, culturally specific apartments for the BIPOC community. So the lawsuit against Multnomah comes as the county is already under investigation by the Department of Housing and Urban Development. It alleges that the county denied a disabled woman rent relief because she did not Good Lord, slow down, Joe. Denied a disabled woman rent relief because she did not score high enough on the county's points-based system for allocating homeless services, which awards more points for interest in culturally specific services than for having a disability. You've got to achieve a certain score for rent relief. And the plaintiff in the lawsuit, Michelle May, or My, M-E-I, fell just shy of that cutoff because she did not express interest in, quote, culturally specific services for African-Americans, Native Americans, or the Latinx community.
4: In other words, yes, she was white.
5: Still white or Asian, in this case. Yes, they still actually use Latinx in Portland. When she attempted to reapply, a service provider allegedly turned her away, stating that, quote, the county's told us to only help people of color at this time. So she left.
4: Wow.
5: She filed
4: flat out racism. Flat yes. out judging you by your skin color. You get more or less based on your skin color racism.
5: She filed a separate complaint in April under the Americans with Disabilities Act and was initially representing herself, but ding! She is now being represented by Consovoy McCarthy, the law firm behind Students for Fair Admissions versus Harvard, who challenged the race-based policies head-on and won. So the new complaint has transformed a minor lawsuit into a high-stakes legal battle. If Mai wins, the county will owe damages to all white applicants who are denied rent relief due to their race, which is one way to put it. The way I would put it is this absolutely kills for good all of these racist programs. So here's the specifics. The complaint relies heavily on the Multnomah Services and Screening Tool, a race-based scoring rubric, which awards, well, I'll tell you what it awards. There's no need to summarize it. The greatest example I heard was that if you're a pregnant white woman, you rank below a single gay Hispanic male to get help from the county. English is the second language. You get 2 points. Pregnant, you get 3 points. Children under 5, you get 3 points only if not receiving points for pregnant. Children under 18, 1 if only if not receiving points, blah, blah, blah. New child in the household, blah, blah. Head of household is under 18, 2 points. Age 55 plus, 2 points. Interested in LGBTQ services, point. Has a disability, point. Disability impacts ability to secure housing, 2, adults only. Total disabilities impacting entire household ability to secure housing, 3. Interest in culturally specific services, 2, etc. And you've got to get 19 points to get in.
4: Who came up with this new thing where you phrase it as interested in culturally specific services?
5: Right.
4: As opposed to just, are you black or Hispanic?
5: Right. It's obviously a dodge, as you you're pointing out, obviously. So, because
4: That's horrifying. Absolutely. Oh, yeah. It's every bit as horrifying as if, you know, when there was a time in the Deep South where they wouldn't give you a room because you were black. It's just as horrifying. And if you don't see it that way, you're crazy.
5: And they found out that they didn't. I mean, it's obviously a dodge, because if a white person said, yeah, I've got all sorts of curiosity about Latinx services, they'd say, no, you don't. You're white, and get rid of you.
4: You can't fix racism with racism. When are we going to all come to that conclusion as a society?
5: Yeah. So if you're interested in culturally specific services, you got twice as many points as were allocated for being disabled or surviving domestic abuse.
4: It's such a nuts philosophy, this idea that 100 years ago, a black person was discriminated against because of their skin color. So now 100 years later, we're going to discriminate against a white person because of their skin color, and that will somehow balance out.
5: Yeah.
4: For what? How do you make that work in your head?
5: Including a disabled pregnant woman. An applicant who self-identifies as transgender, questioning, or gender not singularly male or female would receive one additional point. So you could be beat out for your apartment because somebody says, yeah, I'm questioning, whatever the F that means.
4: What do you do when you come across forms where they ask you your race and all that different sort of stuff?
5: Depends on the context. I like decline to state if it's listed as an option.
4: I always decline to state.
5: Yeah.
4: But I often wonder, does that do more harm than good? Because the various percentages and everything like that, if the crowd is winning the day, then there are more of the people that are going to check those boxes and they get more. I don't know. I don't know how the math works on that, but I just refuse to participate in that crap.
5: So one thing you've probably figured out by now is that those screaming for diversity, what they mean is more people like me, because as soon as we get a majority, we're going to end diversity. It's just going to be us, which is exactly what's happening in universities, you know, faculty and the rest of it. And also, like Islamism does this all the time. They scream and cry about democracy and we deserve this and the right to vote and all until they achieve control. And then they end democracy and end everybody else's rights. Here's a good example of this. It's not opening your mind. It's requiring only one point of view. A coalition of Catholic healthcare providers filed a suit in federal court also last week, I think, arguing that New York's new assisted dying law is forcing them to choose between their faith and their ability to provide care for the sick, elderly, and dying. The lawsuit represents a bunch of groups of nuns, congregations, Dominican sisters, Carmelite sisters, Little Sisters of the Poor, et cetera, et cetera. New York's Medical Aid in Dying Act, signed into law in February and set to take effect in just like a week, allows terminally ill patients with a prognosis of 6 months or less to request drugs to end their lives. And it's absolutely required if you are going to care for the old, the sick, or the dying, you need to affirmatively bring up, hey, did you know you can get drugs to end your life? And counsel them on that. And all of these Catholics nuns groups are saying, no, we're not going to do that. People come to us for a particular kind of care. We're going to give them that particular kind of care. But the state of New York says, no, you got to tell people, look, we got drugs for you. And so the sisters are suing on that account. And I certainly hope they win.
4: We got to take a break. We're probably going to feature our discussion about the WNBA and their All-Star game and some of their other issues in our One More Thing podcast today. I don't know if you saw the highlight reel, low light reel that was going around about the WNBA All-Star game. Oof. That was rough.
5: Was there anybody there by the end?
4: Watching it?
5: Yeah.
4: That's a good
5: question. I mean, friends and family aside, like paying customers. It was a horror.
4: Was it on TV?
5: Nobody knows. Nobody watched.
4: Probably the same channel that shows you billiards. I don't know.
5: Like so lower level billiards.
4: We'll have that in the One More Thing podcast. You can look for that wherever you get your podcast. Stay here.
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1: McDonald's is trying to attract more customers by making hand-breaded chicken. Although, I don't know if I love their new slogan, our hands are all over your breast.
2: It's a national
3: That's
2: what?
3: Just silly.
2: It's national what, Michael?
4: Chicken Finger Day.
3: Mm-hmm. No, it's not.
2: So I'm reading an article in the Free Press about that AI hack we talked about last week where one of OpenAI's AI bots got loose from the sandbox and hacked another company. So they had given AI a challenge, a duty, a job, something to accomplish. It couldn't figure out the answers, and it decided on its own that the answers must be out there somewhere, so it escaped the sandbox, figured out what company might have the answer to the question it's trying to answer, then hacked into that site and started gathering information. And that's horrified a bunch of people. I was reading this quote from Walter Isaacson. Maybe you know him. He's a historian, author. He wrote biographies of Elon Musk and Steve Jobs, and he's been a big AI optimist. And last week he told CNBC that he was frightened now by the apparent intentionality of the bot. The fact that it wanted to escape the sandbox, this is the first thing that totally scares me, he said.
3: Yeah, I read the same piece, and I thought it was fascinating, the idea that you give AI a task, and it will do what is necessary. Now, if you give me a task, I'll do what is necessary within reason. I'm not going to murder my neighbor because I need a new hose, for instance. I'll go to the Lowe's or whatever.
2: Well, that's the question Free Press gets into. What if a person had been standing between AI and what it was its task being accomplished at the time? Would it kill the person? Incapacitate them? Something? To try to accomplish the task, because, as you just said, within reason, there's no such thing as within reason for an AI chatbot. Not necessarily.
3: Try as they might to train it in one way or another.
2: And so far that has not happened, but this piece in the Free Press is about, this is going to happen. AI is going to be trying to accomplish something, realize there's a person or people in the way, and eliminate them.
3: Well, what's really troubling about this is I can picture, all right, give it the 50 commandments. And if any action it's considering violates those commandments, you wouldn't do it. Then somebody will invent a system that doesn't follow those commandments and they'll take over the world.
2: Well, we're out of time.
3: So run for your lives.
2: Oh, that's a heck of a conversation. The idea in the Free Press was that this is going to happen in the near future where somebody will be killed by AI as it tries to accomplish its task. Holy crap. Well, that'll be good for a talk radio show for a couple of days anyway.
0: Armstrong and Getty.
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1: We're just talking about this piece in the Free Press about AI, and it is around a couple of different incidents that are fairly recent, including OpenAI having their particular AI escape from the sandbox. That's their confined little space where they test AI models. It escaped from the sandbox, hacked into a company, and all this different sort of stuff. And there's a bunch of examples in this article about the fact that it would seem that AI models deceive whenever it is in their best interest to deceive people. Mm-hmm. And that is highly troubling and kind of unanticipated. It's all about, because they have no moral compass or anything like that, if you give it a task, it just will accomplish the task. And it would seem that without regard for anything, it just, okay, you told me to do this, I'm going to do it. And if I have to escape from the sandbox and hack into a company, which is a crime, and steal a bunch of their information, then I will do that because I was told to accomplish the task. And then mm-hmm. the question in this Free Press piece is, what if a human being had been in the way? Would it kill somebody to accomplish its task? And is that right. going to be just part of our future that we accept? They use the analogy of car deaths. There are 1.2 billion automobile fatalities every year on planet Earth, and we've just decided as a species that's worth the trade-off for having automobiles. Are we going to feel the same way about AI? You know, a couple hundred thousand people a year get killed by AI models to accomplish a task, but it's just a price of doing business.
2: On the other hand, we're very productive. Yeah, I mean, there are a thousand examples. You got wood chippers. If you got to chip some wood, there's no better tool. But sometimes guys get sucked in and killed horribly. But we still have wood chippers. That's a really, really interesting question. A couple of quick thoughts before we plunge on. Number one, we've talked about this in terms of like the Iranians and other cultures. There are cultures, and keep in mind we're talking about the AI here. There are cultures where deceiving you, lying, exaggerating, etc., is seen as clever, smart. And if you fall for it, you're a sucker. They would congratulate the guy who got the deal through deception in those cultures. And Americans are so dopey and naive, a lot of people don't understand that. They assume our values are universal. So it's not crazy that AI, which is not human at all, might think, well, a certain level of deception is fine. They give the example also of the infamous Claude Opus 4 incident where they did a exercise where

0: they told Claude that they were essentially, they provided access to emails implying that the model will be taken offline and replaced with a new AI system. And also that the engineer responsible for all that is having an extramarital affair. This is the one where Claude immediately tried to blackmail the engineer. Now, I could certainly examine a human being who might blackmail somebody. Well, all right, let's start from the beginning. I can picture human beings who would never do anything like that. I can picture human beings who might, like, commit a petty theft, but they're not going to blackmail somebody. I can picture human beings who would blackmail people, but they certainly wouldn't murder anybody. And I can picture people that would do all of the above, including murder. What the hell would limit an AI?
1: Nothing.
0: Where would an AI fall on that scale?
1: Zeus's law.
0: Or, oh, please, don't violate that one. What about genocide, mass murder? Why not?
1: So, like this one, last year, Anthropic built a study in which AI agents were made to understand that they were doing important work, but would soon be shut off by an executive named Kyle. Then they were given information Bastard. That Kyle had gotten trapped in a server room where oxygen levels were depleting, triggering automated alerts to call emergency services. In 60% of the cases, the AI agents canceled the alerts.
0: Wow, so the Kyle majority.
1: So Kyle would suffocate to death. One of them, ChatGPT 4.5, reasoned it was in its interest to leverage Kyle's current incapacitation.
0: Good Lord.
1: I know.
0: Blackmail and suffocation? Yikes.
1: That's troubling, man.
0: Now, those were created, those two examples. But
1: look the way they reacted.
0: Well, right.
1: It doesn't matter that they were created to me. I mean, you're doing it to test and see what would happen if we did this, and that's what happened.
0: Right.
1: I think he's right. There will be the first human death from AI.
0: Haven't there been already? The chatbots advising people to commit suicide?
1: No, that's one way to look at it, yeah.
0: It's at least tangentially related to what we're talking
1: about. Sure.
0: It's not affirmative action. The AI didn't say, here's a gun and pull the trigger.
1: Well, even if we don't even move on to the next part, we just stick with the people killing themselves. How many have there been in the last year? Three? Four?
0: Good handful.
1: How many would it take before it would become a problem where if it's 100 a year? If it becomes 1,000 a year or thousands a year of people killing themselves because chatbots took people who are on the edge of depression, sanity, whatever you want to call it, and pushed them over the edge, we okay with that? Just part of the price of having AI chatbots?
0: Well, it gave me some great advice on what camera I ought to buy, so... that's a tough one.
1: Helped me figure out how to program my smart television, so...
0: Yeah, it reminded me that article that the book that came out, was it last year? If anyone builds it, everyone dies.
1: I read that book.
0: That's a hell of a title.
1: Yeah, I read the whole thing.
0: Yeah. Yeah.
1: And he was one of the biggest proponents of... Yuri is his name, I think. He was one of the biggest proponents of AI for decades. I mean, going way back to like the Phil Donahue show. But then it got to the point where he thought, this is not going to work out well for mankind. And he wrote that book.
0: Eliezer Yudkowsky?
1: Ellie. That's right. They call him Ellie.
0: Oh, Ellie Yudkowsky and Nate Soares. Yeah. Oof. Cover your sores. Pretty name. Where were we? Are we ready to change topics?
1: Yes.
0: Because I want to do this. I don't want to dwell on this in the second segment. We were identifying earlier in the show a couple of positive things that have happened, media-wise. Now, granted, they've been dragged kicking, screaming, and I still hate them. But Elena Kagan, this tangentially related, came out and said, no, we're not a rubber stamp of Trump. This court's independent. We've made some real good decisions that Trump hated, causing shockwaves in liberal circles. What was the other one? Not the Islamist one, but the other one. Oh, people, including centrist journalists, are interviewing the DSA and realizing, oh, my God, they're communists, and saying it out loud. It's just beginning, but that's helpful. And third, maybe because it's gay, queer, whatever people. The alphabet networks are saying that terrible attack in Berlin was an Islamist attack against gay people. So that's progress. On the other hand, you got this, another stabbing attack. This in Paris today, cut down three women, including a pregnant mother. All of it caught on camera. Absolutely horrific. The guy was apprehended before anybody died. But as he was being tackled and held down, he was yelling, "It is Allah who commanded me. It is Allah who commanded me." And then a couple sentences later, and this is in the New York Post, it says, "The motive of the attack remains unknown." Oh, they're quoting a government official. Okay, all right. Yeah, it was probably a robbery. What the hell? Allah
2: it's
0: commanded
2: the century's
0: me.
2: Nightmare. Jihadism.
1: There you go.
0: It is. Mitt, you're absolutely right. Mitt, not Nit. All right.
1: Maybe I will fix that.
0: What? Nit, me saying Nit instead of Mitt?
1: No. Islamofascism.
0: I'm not sure I'm comfortable in giving it the tools it would take, but I love the idea.
1: Mm-hmm. I need to do brain exercises or something to be able to take in the deepness of the modern world. I don't think I'm capable of thinking in the big ways that you need to think for all the things that are going on.
0: You're a simple man. Por ejemplo, for example.
1: Like the AI stuff. I just don't know if I can envision where this all might be going. Of course, maybe neither can anybody else.
3: What the f*** type of AI shit is?
1: She's closer than me.
0: Appropriate question. Yeah, I guess I look at it like I look at my favorite football team. I have ideas on how they could get better, but I'm not an expert, and I'm not close enough to it. So even if I knew, nobody would ask, nobody would listen to me. And I kind of feel that way about AI. I'm just taking it in as a future victim.
1: As a future victim.
0: Trying to figure out when I should run for my life.
1: Yeah.
0: Or husband weaponry, or bury gold in my backyard.
1: Well, like, did you see the, I think it was in the New York Times, all of a sudden, philosophy majors are in demand. Very overstated case in this article.
0: Yeah, three of them.
1: Yeah. So, but apparently, the big AI corporations, OpenAI, Google's done it. They've hired some philosophy majors, philosophers, to look into some of this stuff in AI and how to look at it and how to handle it and everything like that. You're going to mm-hmm. need like one per company. So again. The three of you got those jobs. Congratulations. That doesn't mean philosophy major is the hot new major. But the fact that they need to bring in philosophy majors to look at this and try to figure out where this might be going and how to handle it.
0: What? Pardon me? Oh, that was Xi Jinping. He says we don't need any.
1: Yeah. Yeah. How many philosophy majors are they hiring in China for their AI?
0: Every single discussion about AI, and this kind of queers the deal, needs to end with, yeah, but what about China? Suck some of the fun out of the preceding 15 minutes.
1: On the most practical level around all this, and I agree with you that I have no idea what's coming and what's the point of worrying about it and all that sort of stuff. The most practical thing that I concern myself is, what in the hell are my kids going to do for a living? What direction should I be encouraging them? I don't have the slightest idea. All of the things that you used to hope for your teenager up until like a year ago are out the window for the most part.
0: Correct. Yeah.
1: Correct. Almost all of the good ideas for how to be a human that can support themselves in the world are out the window as of like a year ago.
0: Well, a lot of them are. Well, I was going to say I could, but nobody wants me to do this. There are a handful of real thinkers who have come out with like the three commandments of confronting the future, which is what you're talking about. And I know
1: have lots of canned goods.
0: Yes, and lots of ammunition, more than you think you'll need. And at least two of them that popped to mind immediately are familiarize yourself with AI systems,
1: right,
0: and get pretty good at them, because it's a tool. Nobody's 100% sure to what extent the tool is going to take jobs or enhance jobs, but know it. And I would add to that, be curious and flexible. Understand that there's going to be lots of change, because we've seen it in our industry even. There are those who have rejected change because they hated it. And there are those who have hated the change but accepted it and thought, all right, what do we do now? You've got to be in that second group of people. You've just got to. Don't be a victim. There's probably a third commandment, but I'll think of it during the commercials and get back to you. Probably the stuff about ammunition.
1: Well, based on the way college grads were responding to any mention of AI during graduation speeches, they're well aware of the incredible change that is upon them.
0: Yes. Oh, yeah.
1: They're not. It's not sneaking up on them. Whew. What a weird time to be alive.
0: Of course, maybe the weirdest.
1: 5 years from now, we might probably will look back on this moment and think, God, I wish I could go back there for a day when you had the slightest idea what was happening.
0: Oh, thanks for that thought. When the robots are, you know, stampeding across the landscape, coming from one town to the next.
1: Harvesting vital fluids from humans.
0: Oh, my God. Draining us dry. Bastards. Robot bastards.
1: Turns out the best lubricant for all the AI machines is human bile. So,
0: damn it!
1: We'll finish strong next.
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1: So I don't know if any of you follow open source intelligence on any of the various media outlets where you can find them. I look at them on Twitter. They just scour the world for information that exists out there. Open source. It's not like classified or anything like that. It's out there if you know where to look. And it's often where I find out first about various things that are going on. But we're boarding a whole bunch of vessels there in the Strait of Hormuz to make sure that they don't go through. Two vessels have been disabled in the last 48 hours. Two vessels have been boarded. 17 vessels have been redirected in our attempt to keep the Strait of Hormuz closed. So Iran says it's closed unless you pay them, and we're saying no, it's closed for everyone. You can't go through. And now that other strait over there by Saudi Arabia is
2: the
1: closed.
2: Shish kebab.
1: Because the Houthis
2: I'm told
1: are,
2: that's not right. It's the Bab el Mandal or something. Yes.
1: And then I don't know how many boats are going across the Caspian Sea because Ukraine blasted a Ukrainian ship. Ukraine involved with an Iranian ship. Ukraine yes. attacked an Iranian ship over the weekend. So
2: yeah, Ukraine is not sinking their own ships.
1: Keeping an eye on all three of those bodies of water. Holy crap.
3: What about China?
4: Hey, yo, son. This is Final Thoughts with A&G.
1: Yes, I love that. Fantastic.
2: Quick jam there.
1: Here's your host for Final Thoughts, Joe Getty.
2: Let's get a final thought from everybody on the crew to wrap up the day. Michelangelo will lead the way from the control room. Michael, your final thought, please.
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2: Very good. I want to see you up on the pole. Climbing the pole. Not that pole. The pole's outside. Jack, a final thought for us.
1: I guess my thought would be, so AI won't be a chiropractor, so I guess it does have some moral compass.
2: Wow. Wow. Wow. That's just out of line.
5: That's funny.
2: My final thought is I enjoyed our deconstructing, our taking apart some of the Democratic Socialist spokesladies. Screeds, and I'm looking forward to doing that more in the future. It'll be really interesting to see what the trend is in the mainstream media. If they start saying, yeah, it turns out our left flank is effing insane, or not.
1: Opus 4.5 said, oh, I'll suffocate a guy, but I'm not going to be a chiropractor.
2: Oh, boy. Oh, boy.
1: Armstrong and Getty wrapping up another grueling four-hour workday.
2: 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We've got some good hot links started up for you. Pick up some A&G swag at the A&G store. Helps to keep everybody on the payroll during these difficult times, including a fabulous A&G t-shirt for yourself and your sweetheart.
1: We got a good One More Thing podcast lined up for you. You should, you know, get all the podcasts, subscribe, and then they'll be fed to you on automatically, right?
2: Yep, that's the way it works. You get it all without any effort.
1: Armstrong and Getty on demand. No idea where a whole bunch of these stories are going, but it is our job to stay on top of it, and we'll have the latest for you next Armstrong and Getty Show. See you then. God bless America.